0: Rage Against the Machine rocks FM 99. Hey, David Alvarado back with you here on this Sunday evening. And yeah, everyone that's texting in saying, hey, you sound a little bit better now. Save it. I don't believe you. It's too late. The trust is broken. There's no, I'm just kidding. The thing is, you know what? I should close the texts. You guys are being too funny on there. It's just not funny anymore. I understand. I sound like this a little bit. Some people need to recover at the end of a long weekend. Okay? It's Sunday night. That's what I'm doing. That's what my throat is doing. And, you know, who did this to me? Me did this to me. Me and karaoke. That's who did this to me. Anyway, let's look ahead at the week that is. Or, if you like looking ahead, how about you grab your binoculars? Because FM 99 presents Clutch at the Norva on November 7th. That's a little bit of a ways away. Here's the thing, though, that the reason why I'm bringing it up is because you could be there for free. I'll tell you exactly how right after these messages.
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0: And it's David Alvarado back with you here. Before the break, I promised you I'd tell you how you can win tickets to FM 99 Presents Clutch at the Norva on November 7th. Well, you just need to go to the FM 99 app by tonight to enter to win. That's right. I did say tonight. So you better act fast because you heard it here last. Right now, it's Evanescence rocking FM 99.

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0: Linkin Park rocks FM 99. Hey, it's David Alvarado back with you here on this Sunday evening. That's right. We are getting into the last week of our Metallica contest. That's right. You can see Metallica live at the Sphere in Las Vegas. Just listen to us announce a Metallica contest keyword. We do that three times each weekday, once between 8:15 and 8:30 a.m., once between noon and noon 15 p.m., and then 4 and 4:15 p.m. Once you hear that keyword, you need to go to the Metallica page on fm99.com and fill out the form, including that keyword. That's when you'll be entered to win a pair of tickets to Metallica at the Sphere in Las Vegas on October 8th, including round-trip airfare and two nights at the Venetian. That's right. We'll be announcing three different keywords each weekday through this upcoming Friday, May 22nd. So even though you've had plenty of chances to score this once-in-a-lifetime trip, this is the last week. So you've got, just quick math, 15 keywords left to enter. So yeah, that's 15 chances left to get yourself entered to win this once-in-a-lifetime trip to Las Vegas to see Metallica at the Sphere. 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
9: And I'm David Alvarado, here to keep the rock rolling right along. Actually, you might as well just call me Sisyphus the way I keep that rock rolling right along. That's a Greek mythology joke, and for that, I will not apologize. Red Hot Chili Peppers coming up next. Def Leppard, Days of the New, Three Doors Down, AC/DC, Metallica even, all coming up. But first, it's 3 Days Grace, rocking FM 99.

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1: 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Hey, it's David Alvarado back with you here on this beautiful Sunday evening. I can't tell you how excited I am that concert season is in full swing. Having gone to the amphitheater for the first time this year, just the other day, for, there's no way I already forgot who was there. STP, of course. Dorothy, and then obviously Godsmack. I remembered. Duh. We've only been, you know, promoting it for like almost a year. Like, I was so excited for it for so long. So the fact that I almost forgot immediately after really tells you all you need to know about how airheaded I am. But yes, the amphitheater. Great show there. Looking forward to the next show happening there. I mean, a little later on in the year, we got Stained happening or coming there to Break the Cycle 25th anniversary tour with special guest Seether, Hoobastank, and Hinder. Now that is a lineup. Also, October 17th, Five Finger Death Punch with special guests Cody Jinx and Ava Under Fire. That's going to be a great show as well. 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
1: 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We got Papa Roach and Colt, Foo Fighters, Jimmy Eat World, and Alice in Chains all coming up. 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

0: 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Hey, it's David Alvarado hanging out with you here on this Sunday evening. Guess what? 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
4: And I'm David Alvarado, but you could call me Sisyphus. 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

0: That's Puddle of Mud rocking FM 99. Hey, David Alvarado hanging out with you here on this Sunday evening as we are inching our way closer to that Monday morning. I want to quickly talk about something a little bit more serious than all the joking around, all the futzing about we'd be doing normally, because the National Alliance on Mental Illness is the nation's largest grassroots mental health organization dedicated to building better lives for the millions of Americans affected by mental illness. The Coastal Virginia office offers support groups, educational classes, school outreach, and many more services, all at zero charge. 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
0: 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Evanescence, Poison, Pearl Jam, Metallica, and Stone Temple Pilots all coming up. 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

0: Evanescence Rocks FM 99. Hey, it's David Alvarado back with you here on this Sunday evening. I don't know if you have any plans this upcoming weekend, but FM 99 is welcoming Fit for a King to the Norva. This is happening Wednesday, this upcoming Wednesday, May 20th. And guess what? You could be there for free. That's right, I said free. I'll tell you exactly how right after these messages.
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4: And I'm David Alvarado. 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

0: Stone Sour rocks FM 99. Hey, it's David Alvarado back with you here on this beautiful Sunday evening. I cannot tell you how bummed I am that it's almost Monday already, because this was a great weekend. I know you can tell by the way my voice sounds that I had a good weekend. I mean, that's all the texts have been today. So got an hour. Then after that, I'm going to go home and I'm going to put some ice on this larynx, all right? Because, it's been taking a beating just from the jokes you guys have been sending in. Thanks for those. But anyway, I'm having fun with them, I promise. I am having a good time. I just sound a little salty because karaoke yesterday. Anyway, FM 99 presents Clutch at the Norva. That's happening 2 days after my birthday on November 7th. And guess what? You could be there for free. That's my birthday gift to you. I'll tell you exactly how you can score these tickets right after these messages.
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2: 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Here's how they get past the ID check. They take a Sharpie marker and draw a mustache on themselves, and it beats the ID check.
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0: And it's David Alvarado back with you here. I got my binoculars as I'm looking way ahead at FM 99 Presents Clutch at DeNorva on November 7th. You could be there for free. I told you that already. Here's the part I didn't tell you about. You need to go to the FM 99 app to enter to win these tickets. But here's the catch. You've got till tonight to do so. And yeah, I've said this a few times tonight. You just need to go to our contests tab in the FM 99 app by tonight. That's right. I said tonight. So you better act fast. You heard it here last. Right now, it's pretty reckless. 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

0: Red Hot Chili Peppers Rock FM 99. Hey, David Alvarado back with you here on this Sunday evening. Guess what? It's almost Monday, and that means another three keywords for the Metallica contest. That's right, Metallica. You can see them live at the Sphere in Las Vegas. Metallica, not Metallica. That's just a word we made up for this contest. Metallica, live at the Sphere in Las Vegas. We're announcing three contest keywords every weekday, once between 8:15 and 8:30 a.m., once between noon and noon 15 p.m., and then one between 4 and 4:15 p.m. Now, once you hear that keyword, you need to go to the Metallica page on fm99.com, fill out the form including that keyword. That's when you'll be entered to win a pair of tickets to Metallica at Sphere in Las Vegas. I thought it was the Sphere, but it says Sphere here. Also, round-trip airfare and two nights at the Venetian on October 8th. That's when that show is. We'll be announcing three different keywords each weekday through May 22nd. So this is the coming up. This is one of the, this is a few of the last chances you're going to have to get this keyword. 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Good luck, everyone. We're going to have a lot of fun this week, and it's going to pale in comparison to the amount of fun you're going to have in Las Vegas seeing Metallica at the Sphere. More music right after this.
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0: 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The Dome in Virginia Beach, December 3rd, Spirit Box. 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

0: Dennis. Dennis Lanciere, I think it is, or Lenicor, is the lead singer for the Dr. Hook, the band Dr. Hook. Not the dude with the eye patch.
1: Okay.
0: Which everybody thought was the front man, but he only did one song of theirs.
1: Ah.
0: Cover of the Rolling Stone. Remember that song?
1: I'd have to hear it.
0: Yeah, on the cover of the Rolling Stone. It was a song about getting literally being on the cover of the Rolling Stone. That's how you know you made it in the music business.
1: Yes.
0: Yeah. But all this soft rock kind of songs, this. Was sung by the guitar player. Unfortunately, the guy was like 76. So he had a kidney disease of some sort, from what I was reading anyway.
1: Well, that touring will take a lot out of you, Rick.
0: Yeah, that's what it is. It's the touring. Yeah, baby. All right, let's talk about what's coming up on the radio show, fellas and lady.
2: Hi.
0: Hi. Rod, what's happening in sports
1: in spirits?
0: Today?
1: Lots of sports, but in addition to the spirits, how about this? Jaylen Brown of the Celtics would like that MF or Stephen A. Smith to retire.
0: Really?
1: Yep. Also, Jim Rome, remember him? Grab a vine, have a take.
0: God, yes. Whatever. Where's he?
1: He owns a network and makes
0: bank. I'll bet he's killing it.
1: He is killing it. But Jim Rome claims there's only one reason the New England Patriots were placed into the opening night game against the Seahawks. I'll explain what he thinks. Also, or you'll hear from him.
0: So and, that Vrabel could meet his reporter friend?
1: You're not far off. And Deion Sanders defended his kids for saying something stupid, but I'm not so sure he should have defended his kid for it.
0: Yeah. Coming up in the news, Sean.
3: I don't know if you know this or not, but we had a homecoming over the weekend.
0: We did.
3: The USS Gerald R. Ford finally came home. We'll talk about that. Plus, the president on Iran saying the clock is ticking and both sides looking like they're ready to ramp back up. And the age of AI hate is officially upon us.

0: What does that mean?
1: Oh, there's a lot of blowback.
0: Oh, you mean people that hate AI?
1: Yes.
0: They hate us because they ain't us.
1: Kind of.
0: It's that.
1: Kind of.
2: Stop saying
0: that. Yeah, I know. You can hate it all you want to. It's here.
1: Yeah.
0: And no amount of your hate is going to change that, you little pussies. Pick it up. Suck it up. Oh, you know this song, right?
2: Yeah, this one I've heard.
0: When you're in love with a beautiful woman. Same band.
2: Don't trust your friends, right?
0: That's exactly right. You know it's hard? It's really hard. Maybe a little double entendre there. Just roll through the Dr. Hook greatest hits here. No, I was going to try and... This was the one.
3: I don't believe it.
0: This guy.
3: Don't touch me. Hey, Ray. Hey, Sugar. Tell them who we are. Well, we're big rock singers. We got golden fingers. And we love it.
0: Sounds like a protest song from the 60s.
3: We sing about beauty and we sing about truth. At $10,000 a show.
0: Right.
3: We take all kind of pills to give us all kind of thrills. But the thrill we've never
0: known. This is the hook right here. Dr. Hook.
3: It's the thrill that'll get you when you get your picture on the cover of the Rolling Stone.
0: Wanna see my remember this?
1: No.
0: Remember when country rock was all the rage?
1: Yeah, George.
0: Toto and the Eagles and...
1: Yeah.
0: These are those years. Same band. By the way, the band was called Dr. Hook, but there was no one in the band who was Dr. Hook.
1: Or had a hook.
0: No one had a hook, although the one guy had an eye patch. That was true. Yeah. Kind of a little quite something there. All right, very excited. Let's see. I got to find... Oh, you know, we're going to start with a public service announcement. Because I think everybody listening needs to know this. I need a long version of that. All right, thank you. Sorry the Dr. Hook guy is gone, but, you know, I got important stuff to talk about. I read this headline about 15 minutes ago, and I'm still trying to run this... kind of through my head, wrap my head around it, if you will. It won't affect me, I don't think. A couple of things going on in world health right now. There is an Ebola outbreak, and we are sending people to try and corral it.
1: Yeah.
0: Ebola is this unusual virus that they don't know why it retreats, because it could ravish the world. And yet, for some reason, it comes and goes, and we don't understand it. It's also from a cave filled with bats. Just FYI. Then we have the hantavirus, and this is what I want to talk about. Let me read you this. The hantavirus can remain in human semen for up to 6 years.
1: Oh, my God.
4: Holy my goodness.
0: And is contagious that way.
1: Whoa.
0: 6 years after you recover, you still retain it.
1: That's interesting.
4: That's not
0: Ebola,
4: good.
0: The same.
1: Wow. Oh, good.
0: Oh, who good. Knew?
1: Yeah.
2: Lots of hand parties for you folks.
0: Yes, exactly right. Not going to affect me, but wrap that rascal twice in a hefty bag.
2: Still not good enough.
1: Yeah, I don't know. You might need to put a mask on the end of it or something.
0: Yeah. Scare the spirits away? How about that?
1: Wow.
0: Investigation centered on a guy, 55-year-old man from Switzerland, who caught the Andes strain of the hantavirus, which is the one that's going around right now on this cruise ship.
1: Yeah.
0: They found that although there was no longer any trace of the virus in his blood sample, it was still detectable in his semen 71 months later.
1: Oh, my God.
0: They sampled his blood, his urine, and his respiratory tract, all clean. However, his reproductive tract, still infectious.
1: Ugh.
0: 6 years later.
1: That's crazy.
0: Six years later. Oof. Just heads up, so to speak.
2: Oh, man. Happy Monday.
0: Yeah. And... contagious. Incredible. Transferable. Transmissionable.
1: Well, that's different than we thought.
0: I don't know what we thought.
1: Well, we thought you had to get around rat droppings.
0: Yeah.
1: Rodent droppings.
0: Not anymore.
1: Yeah.
0: No, now we got the person-to-person one.
1: Yeah, but even
0: one more person on that ship just came down with it overnight. Someone from Canada, I think I read.
1: Right.
0: And then the guidance should be analogous to the World Health Organization's Ebola survivor semen monitoring protocols. Wait, you survive Ebola, and then...
1: You gotta fill this cup every so often.
0: What?
1: Yeah.
0: What?
1: Yeah. That's...
0: What we've learned, you know, in the last 5 years with lockdown and coronavirus, are you coughing? I'm gonna have to ask you to leave. You're gonna have to leave.
1: Because they forgot.
0: And put that away. You can. Hey, dude, why you got that out?
1: Well, that's just
0: how
1: I'm
0: coughing. That's how you process.
1: I'm trying. Yeah. It's part of the whole thing.
0: You figure if you just empty yourself of everything.
1: Yeah, it's got to go away.
0: That's right. I'm gonna go in for a bloodletting.
1: Yep.
0: I'm gonna knock two or three of these off today.
1: Yep.
0: So I'm just shooting dry. No bullets at all.
1: Yep. It's going to be a little flag that comes out and says bang on
0: bang.
1: It.
0: Bang. And then Ebola.
1: Yeah, great.
0: We go from Hanta to Ebola.

0: You know, this is an okay Ebola song, but it's not this.
1: No, it's not.
0: It'll never be as good as this Ebola song.
2: My wife told me about Ebola yesterday.
0: Really?
2: I said, good news, bad news on that one.
0: Yes.
3: Stop spreading disease.
0: Yeah, you're going to hate this.

0: That's the one.
1: Yep, my wife told me yesterday. I said, "Well, good news, bad news on that one."
0: Gonna hate this. 5:45. We're taking a break. We come back. It's the Randos. Random Facts No One Share. They're up next.
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0: Hefty slider bag. 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One more time now, y'all. Come on.
2: 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I may not celebrate it or even agree with it. 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
4: You have a great morning. That's what I say, friend. If you're within the sound of my voice right now, you have a good morning.
5: Amen, brother.
4: Amen. Amen. Pass the plate. I think you're great. I knew a guy that a million years ago I did radio in Memphis, Tennessee.

0: Muffles.
1: Oh, Melvin.
0: And Jimmy Swaggart.
1: Mm-hmm.
0: And brought the revival to town. And I knew a sheriff's deputy that was hired to run the security for the Reverend Swaggart and his family. As they brought the revival to town, they put up a tent. We did this old school. Mm. Old school. Because, you know, Jimmy Swaggart's cousin is...
1: goodness gracious, Great Balls of Fire.
0: Jerry Lee Lewis.
1: Yep.
0: That's right. And that's why they both can play the piano like that. Jimmy Swaggart is a musician, actually.
1: I think he's dead, but... I think he is. Yeah, but he could play the piano, too.
0: He was, but just before they went out stage, they passed around a basket of some kind or a box, and everybody took off their expensive jewelry and put it in the box.
1: Not so shocking.
0: They wouldn't be seen.
1: Yes.
0: With their Rolex watches and their big diamond rings out there.
1: Well,
0: doing the Lord's
1: that
0: work.
1: That eventually ended because
0: doing the Lord's work.
1: And he was selling autographed Bibles, you know, the Jimmy Swaggart Bible.
0: Of course, it's the only one that is blessed.
1: Yep.
0: It's only easy, you know.
1: I'm sorry, the only person that should have autographed the Bible is Jesus. That's never going to happen.
0: Say, so, I mean, it should say, have a cool summer, Jesus.
1: Yeah.
0: Right inside of it, you know what I mean?
1: So glad we met.
0: What was the acronym?
2: It's HAGS. Have a great summer.
0: That'd be awesome, man. That would be awesome. All right, 551 here at FM 99 WNOR. I got to grab the rando music. Random facts no one share here coming up in second. There we go. These are the random facts. Anybody ever write anything? Do you remember any of the inscriptions that your classmates wrote in your...
1: I don't remember any of
0: yearbooks.
1: I know I have them, but I...
0: Dude, I got one that resonates with me. One. The guy's name was Ron Pelosi. Yeah. I think it was Pelucci, but they said Pelosi, right? Yeah. Ron, if you're out there, thanks. In the eighth grade, your quick wit will carry you in this life or something like that. And I look back on that and, you know, this unlikely, weird career of writing Ebola songs and dumb stuff like that. It's like, dude, nail on the head. Nice. In other words, you'll never have to actually work, Rick. Just make us up. Just make it up.
1: I did write in one beautiful woman's college yearbook when she was like passing it around to get signed, and I don't even think she knew I was walking into the area where she was, and
0: you just took her yearbook?
1: I just wrote, you know, we should have hooked up that night. You know, and left it in there. I didn't really even know
0: signed
1: her. But
0: Rod Fitzwell.
1: Yes.
0: Yeah.
1: Yeah. I mean, I knew who she was, but that's I never awesome. Didn't have many dealings with her.
0: Oh, my God, that's good. That is so good. All right. Let's see here. These are the randos. I didn't even know we grew this stuff here. Ginseng. American ginseng is so valuable that poachers risk jail time to steal it from the Appalachian Mountains. The stuff sells for $500 to $850 a pound.
1: Holy cow.
2: Wow.
0: A pound.
1: That's... I never thought anything would be better than the Chinese ginseng.
0: I would... See, I thought that too.
1: Yeah.
0: Who knew? Something. Who knew? Let's see. After the movie Deliverance was released in 1972... 1972. This is a horrifying movie.
1: It is terrible.
0: Horrifying movie. Do you know the premise at all?
2: No.
0: Okay. These guys, they meet every year to go on some sort of an outdoorsy trip, and this year they're going to go whitewater rafting or whatever it is down this river in Georgia, and the hillbillies capture them and like molest them.
2: Oh my God!
0: And then the one guy fights back, and they kill the freaking hillbillies, the hill people, and they're all, you know, cross-eyed and weird and
2: yeah.
0: Okay, so that's the basic premise. After the movie was released in 1972, tourism picked up in Rabun County, Georgia, where the movie was made, and became the main source of income. People went there
2: in hopes
1: of getting hooked up with a hillbilly.
0: I think of seeing the hill people, inbred, weird.
1: Wow.
0: Yeah, I think.
2: Oh, I thought maybe it was like a fetish thing.
0: Yeah, no. This would be more of a gawkers at the zoo.
2: That's awful.
0: Because you can go inner tubing rafting pretty much anywhere.
2: Anywhere, yeah.
0: Yeah, you don't have to go to Rabun, Georgia.
2: Yeah.
0: The most common first name for a United States president.
1: It's either John, George, or James. Let me think about this. Hang on.
0: Yeah, yeah.
1: It's James. It is
0: James.
1: There's like seven of them.
0: Six of them are named James. Madison, Monroe, Polk, Buchanan, Garfield, and Carter. Yep, that's six.
1: Okay.
0: There have been four Williams,
1: and
0: four Johns.
1: At least three Georges, right?
0: And three Georges, yep. The plural for octopus.
1: Octopussies.
0: You know what? They'll take it. They'll take octopuses.
1: Okay.
0: Yeah. They'll also take octopi. But I don't know if it's popular. The most direct is octopodes.
2: Octopodes.
1: Oh, okay.
0: Octopodes. But they'll take any of them, I guess. And then finally this, the actor Bela Lugosi.
1: Dracula.
0: Yeah, famously played Dracula. He is the quintessential Dracula looking. All Draculas are modeled on his Dracula, right?
1: Yep.
0: Yeah. He's Count Chocula. He's that guy. Yeah. He was buried in the suit.
2: That's pretty cool.
0: Buried in the cape, the hairdo with the widow's peak and all that. Remember
2: that's
0: all
2: that's
0: that?
2: Pretty
0: yeah,
2: cool.
0: That's pretty cool, right?
1: And the last time they checked his grave, he wasn't in it.
0: He wasn't there. Don't open it in the daylight. All right, 5:56. By the way, that's his accent, too.
2: Yeah.
0: That was Bela Lugosi's accent, also Count Chocula and the Count of Sesame Street. A traffic update coming your way. The news. And I don't know where this is going, but what do all of these people have in common with Elvis? That's coming up after the news. Don't miss it.
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9: Starting out with some pretty heavy construction delays in Newport News, 664 South near 35th Street. They're blocking off the left two lanes. Looks like they've been out there for a while and might continue to be there for a little bit. You're backed up near Power Plant Parkway. Over at the HRBT from the Hampton side east, you're hitting the brakes before Mallory Street. And base traffic in Norfolk, 564 West is already picked up near the runway. Admiral Taussig and Hampton Boulevard also a little heavy. And I'm Mike Alexander, Rumble in the Morning, FM 99.
10: There we go, 2 minutes after 6 right now at FM 99. WNOR. Coming up, a group of people that have something in common with Elvis, and I'll explain that in just moments, but right now it's time for the news. I promise you, there's more to it than what I just said. Sean's here with the news here on this Monday morning.
11: Yeah, and in the news, we're going to talk about AI hate, what's going on with the situation in Iran, and we'll begin with after nearly 11 months at sea, the USS Gerald R. Ford Carrier Strike Group is back in Norfolk, marking a 326-day deployment that officials say is the longest for a U.S. carrier group since the Vietnam era. Around 4,500 sailors returned on Saturday to crowds of families on the pier, closing out their mission that began way back in June of 2025 and went way beyond what a typical deployment is.
10: Yeah.
11: Some of the spouses spoke with Channel 13 just about what they were looking forward to.
12: Just the long wait. These kids, just being away from their dads, the worst part.
13: Just very excited, very proud. He's always wanted to do something bigger than himself, and we're just all so proud of him.
12: Relieved that he's home.
11: Boy, let me tell you, if you love watching those sailor or soldier homecoming videos,
10: yes,
11: they get you all choked up. There were a ton of them from over the weekend.
14: Makes me cry every time.
10: Oh, man.
11: Yeah.
10: There really were. In fact, because, friends on the ship.
11: Yes.
10: So there's actually a couple that I married.
11: Oh, really?
10: And they now have young children. And so they were all out there waiting for daddy to roll back
11: in,
10: which is cool. And, of course, we're friends with their parents, and we've been watching this in pictures. I've been down there to do this before.
11: Mm-hmm.
10: We broadcast live from the homecoming of the George Washington years ago.
11: Yeah.
10: And the great thing is that while you're down there waiting, everybody is just so happy that you're there and everything. Mm-hmm. And as soon as that ship comes in, you don't exist anymore.
11: Of course.
10: At all. They run right past you. No one wants to talk about having gotten home. They want to go see their families.
11: Realistically, as it should be.
10: That's really how it should be.
11: Yeah. The strike group operated across multiple regions, supporting missions officials identified as including Operation Southern Spear, Absolute Resolve, and Epic Fury, with involvement in lots of high-profile actions. The deployment also came with its own setbacks, including a march fire in a laundry area that injured sailors and disrupted living quarters. Despite those challenges, the Navy awarded the crew the Presidential Unit Citation, which is the highest that the group like that can
10: receive. So was Hegseth here?
11: Defense Secretary Pete Hegseth was here to greet the sailors, and he was all about focusing on them.
15: It's an incredible story, and the only story that should be told today is of the heroism and the skill and the professionalism of these sailors. it. I hope you'll showcase in its entirety the human aspect of this commitment of service to our country. It's beautiful.
11: So congratulations
10: That's
11: to all
10: really
11: of them.
10: Really cool.
11: Yeah, and welcome home, everybody.
10: Yeah, really, welcome back.
11: A lot of them, you know, hearing the first news for the first time this morning on a Monday morning, being back from...
10: Oh, yeah.
11: You know, well, glad
10: and that, that ship with the fire and everything, that's really going to have some work done on
11: Heck
10: it.
11: Heck, yes, it is. More than just a little bit of duct tape. We got to do some work on this thing. Another big story, the criminal trial of former Newport News Assistant Principal Ebony Parker begins today, marking a big step in the legal fallout from the 2023 shooting at Richneck Elementary School. Parker faces 8 felony child neglect charges tied to the shooting of first grade teacher Abby Zwirner. Prosecutors say Parker ignored multiple warnings that a 6-year-old student had a gun on campus that day. The trial is expected to run for several days. It could go longer. On January 6th of 2023, police say the child brought a loaded handgun to school and later shot Zwirner in the classroom after staff had received repeated concerns from students and teachers. Zwirner was seriously injured but survived, later saying, "I thought I was dying." Her attorneys argue Parker failed to act after being alerted, while the defense says she made reasonable decisions based on what she knew at the time. The shooting triggered leadership changes in the district, criminal cases involving the child's mother, a civil lawsuit that ended in a $10 million jury award for Zwirner, and major school security upgrades. Now, more than 3 years later, we are finally to this criminal trial, and we'll see where it ends up going.
10: Wow.
11: I know.
10: Wow. Do you ever think you take a job as an elementary school principal and end up on in a criminal trial?
11: This
10: whole journey has been incredible.
11: And yeah, this is the third or fourth trip to court over this thing over the last 3 years.
10: On that poor girl.
11: Yeah,
10: I don't know what you do there.
11: I don't know either.
10: Just give her her money, please.
11: Yeah.
10: Yeah.
11: I completely agree.
10: Yeah, yeah.
11: Drivers in Suffolk, by the way, just a note this morning because it affects the Pain Peel. They see a temporary traffic change starting this morning as construction work is impacting the Bridge Road and Shoulders Hill Road intersection. The city's Department of Public Works says the inside left turn lane from northbound Bridge Road onto Shoulders Hill Road is going to be closed for about 2 weeks. The remaining turn lanes will be extended to help handle the traffic flow, but you're going to see some different signage out there. You're going to see some things that you're not used to seeing. Allow yourself a little extra time if that is how you travel normally. In world news, a drone strike caused a fire yesterday near the UAE, their only nuclear power plant, raising fears that fighting between Iran, Israel, and the United States could spread again. UAE officials said there were no injuries, no radiation leak, and no damage affecting the plant's safety systems. The plant, a $20 billion facility that supplies about 1/4 of the UAE's electricity, continued operating normally. 3 drones crossed into UAE airspace near the Saudi border, with 2 intercepted, but officials have not said who launched them. This comes as tensions grow around the whole situation with Iran. President Donald Trump warned Iran on social media that the clock is ticking. After speaking with Israeli Prime Minister Benjamin Netanyahu, Iran also signaled that they were ready for more conflict, with a top military advisor saying the country's forces remain prepared while diplomacy continues. But it's looking rough. Senator Lindsey Graham spoke about the situation.
7: President Trump's very frustrated. So what to do next? I think it's going to be very difficult to get a deal with the current regime. I talked to the CIA director yesterday. Is there any evidence that the crowd in charge now is any less committed to destroying Israel, going after us, the great Satan, purifying Islam? I think the answer is no. So weaken them further and you may get a deal later, but you're not going to get a deal with this crowd until you hurt them more.
11: Israeli officials reportedly are coordinating with the U.S. on possible future military actions if the talks fail. Financial markets reacted nervously this morning as oil prices jumped back up sharply on fears the conflict could disrupt global energy supplies. Brent crude rose above $110 a barrel again, and that U.S. crude actually topped $106 a barrel, too, so ours went up as well. Stock markets across Asia mostly fell, and U.S. futures also dropped as investors are worried about the impact of higher energy prices and the possibility of the fighting kicking off again.
10: Did you happen to see 60 Minutes last night?
11: No, what happened on 60 Minutes?
10: They talked about this poly market.
11: Oh, yeah,
10: These prediction scenario betting situations. Mm-hmm. Military bets have paid off. They win 52% of the time. Sports bets win 7.
11: Wow.
10: So tell me. They were talking about insider trading type situations, yeah.
11: Yeah, but since it's not technically...
10: It's not betting.
11: Yeah.
10: Kind of.
11: Yeah.
10: It is regulatory because it's trading, and trading is stocks.
11: Yeah.
10: And that's still insider trading. It doesn't matter, and that's why that guy is being brought up on charges.
11: The guy you were talking about related to Venezuela.
10: The guy that won $400,000?
11: Yeah. Yeah,
10: They have somebody else that won almost $3 million.
11: Phew.
10: You haven't heard about this one yet.
11: Great.
10: Yeah.
11: That's
10: different thing.
11: Boy, this is going to be a real thing.
10: And it centers on all this action in the Middle East.
11: Oh, I'm sure. Related to oil
10: it's things
11: prices.
10: Like first missile shot.
11: Yeah.
10: First blockade in the Gulf. Third, you know, all these little incremental things, this weird series of events has generated income for someone.
11: It would be interesting to see things like if there are things related to, say, the oil prices. Is it going to be over this? Is it going to be under this? You know,
10: over,
11: whatever.
10: Under and all that. Yeah. Oh, absolutely.
11: And watch those. See what those relate to. Because, man, if you know you're about to ramp something back up, then you're expecting them to jump back up.
10: Well, sure.
11: You know,
10: if the president is going to put out a tweet later today.
11: Yeah.
10: For like. What do they call him on X?
11: I don't know.
10: A Twix?
11: I don't know what the names are.
10: No, he doesn't
11: anymore.
10: Even use that. True Social, whatever that is.
11: Yeah.
10: But if he knows they're going to do that, and everybody in the White House or his immediate team knows this, it drives the prices.
11: Yeah.
10: So we have a deal, we don't have a deal. Oil goes up, oil goes down. You could bet on that.
11: This is kind of like when Elon Musk was sending out tweets about Twitter before he bought it.
10: Driving the price down before he bought it.
11: Yeah, all of a sudden.
10: Very interesting.
11: Other world news. There's a lot to get to today. The World Health Organization has declared a public health emergency over an Ebola outbreak in the Congo and nearby Uganda, where officials report more than 300 suspected cases and at least 88 deaths.
10: All right.
11: The agency says the outbreak does not rise to the level of a global pandemic emergency like COVID-19. They're not recommending border closures, but they are calling for an international response. Health officials also warned that the virus may be spreading more widely than confirmed cases show after infections were reported far from the original epicenter in the eastern Congo, and at least one case reached the capital of the country, which is, again, a far distance. Dr. Jean Kaseya, who's the Director General of Africa's Centers for Disease Control and Prevention, spoke about why this is an issue not just for Africa.
8: Western countries, they don't understand that when Africa is affected, they are also at risk. Because people are flying every day.
11: The outbreak is being driven by a rare Ebola strain known as the, Bundibugyo, I think is how you say it, virus.
10: Is that right?
11: Which is severe.
10: Ebola!
11: It spreads through contact with bodily fluids and currently has no approved treatment or vaccine.
10: No.
11: Health workers are now on the ground with emergency supplies, but officials say ongoing conflict, population movement, and limited access are making containment difficult. U.S. health officials say the risk to Americans is low, though they are monitoring the situation and issuing travel guidance.
10: Yes.
11: Authorities also believe the outbreak may have been spreading since April before it was fully detected, making the true scale of this thing actually unknown at the moment.
10: Yeah.
11: That's
10: this virus has been around forever.
11: Oh, Ebola's been around forever, but
10: we just don't know how it works.
11: Yeah, and this particular strain
10: goes away on its own,
11: which is great too because we don't really totally understand Ebola. And then
10: we don't, and then
11: we've got a strain here that we understand even less than the ones we've dealt with previously. So that's always good news.
10: Hey, there's a great book called The Hot Zone, which is a fiction version of like an Ebola outbreak.
11: Oh, okay,
10: worldwide, and it begins with a guy on an airplane. Because, of course, that's how you would get it. This book was written in the 1990s, I want to say, maybe even the late 80s.
11: Dang on.
10: Which is, you know, was the coronavirus story, just with a different disease.
11: Yeah. Absolutely. By the way, speaking of a different disease, Colorado health officials say an adult in Douglas County in Colorado has died from hantavirus. They did say it is not related to the one on the cruise ship.
10: Okay, so it's the domestic Hanta.
11: Yes, the domestic Hanta.
10: The one you pay less for.
11: The Colorado Department of Public Health and Environment says the case appears to be locally acquired, not connected to that outbreak on the cruise ship. Yeah. Officials did not release the person's identity or when the death occurred, but said early evidence suggests exposure came from rodents, which is the most common source of infection. Health officials say the virus is seen periodically in Colorado, so they do occasionally see cases of this, especially in the spring and summer, and it can cause severe respiratory illness. Spreads most often when people breathe in particles from rodent droppings, urine, or nesting material. The state say the overall risk to the public is low and prevention focuses on avoiding contact with rodents. The CDC reports Colorado has had about 121 cases between 1993 and 2023. So again, this pops up every so often for them. It's not entirely different.
10: Got it.
11: I'm going to save my bigger AI hate story for a little later here, but I will tell you about this. Southwest Airlines has reportedly become the first major U.S. carrier to formally ban humanoid robots from flying in their cabins or as checked baggage after a pair of unusual incidents involving robotic passengers.
10: Yep.
11: Some calling the incident robophobic. The policy change came shortly after a Dallas business owner tried to bring his 3.5-foot humanoid robot named Stewie on a flight home from Las Vegas. Instead of shipping it as cargo, he bought the robot its own seat, an unusual move that drew attention on board. The airline says the new restriction is meant to follow lithium-ion battery safety rules. Yes. That's the big reason here. Not because we don't trust robots.
10: No, but what was the one? The one was from a technology show. We did it in Stupid News. Beepo was the name of the robot.
11: Yeah.
10: And
11: the
10: battery is so big, it's just not allowed on the airplane.
11: Yep.
10: Because if it combusts, we can't put it out. These damn things burn for days, and apparently it's so big that even throwing one of those blankets or something over it wouldn't necessarily handle it.
11: Yeah, and isn't that the one where the flight got delayed for a long time?
10: Yeah, over an hour they were trying to decide what to do with this thing. He also had his own seat.
11: Yes, he did, yep. But now they say the new rules cover humanoid and animal-like robots in both cabin and the cargo hold. Of course, people who have these things are annoyed, saying that the power source is similar to a standard laptop battery. Which
10: similar,
11: not the same.
10: Similar,
11: and we even have problems with those. So, don't know what to tell you. Hey, look at the FM 99 weather report. 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Sunny with a high near 94 today. Ew. South wind 6 to 8 miles per hour. Clear with low around 69 tonight and tomorrow. Sunny with a high near 94. Right now it's about 69 degrees. I said the same numbers 4 times there. For the news, I'm Sean Hood for Rumble in the Morning on FM 99.
10: All righty. A couple hours away from your keyword for the Metallica contest and a chance for you to win a trip to Las Vegas to see Metallica play at the Sphere in October. Yeah. It's kind of cool. All right, now it's time for a traffic update.
6: 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Injured in an accident? Dial 757-INJURED for Larry King.
9: Still got that construction going on in Newport News, 664 South near 35th Street. It's blocking off the left two lanes, and everything is still back near Power Plant Parkway. Over at the HRBT from the Hampton side east, picked up a little fast near Rip Rap Road. Could be becoming the alternate from Newport News. Base traffic in Norfolk, 564 West is past the runway with Admiral Taussig and Hampton Boulevard still slowing down. The Gilmerton has a busy morning for you, and opening at 645, 7, and 8. The JRB goes later at 10. I'm Mike Alexander, Rumble in the Morning, FM 99.
10: I like it. There we go. Ebola kills so quickly that it generally isn't considered a threat to spread, according to one texter who lives here in not Africa.
11: I was going to say.
10: Because the World Health Organization is concerned about that. Yeah. But, give it a second, though.
11: Yeah.
10: No big deal. Take a deep breath. All right, 617 now.

0: Elvis. Just like this is Elvis, actually. Elvis singing. August 16, 1977. Elvis Presley sat on the John and woke up in heaven. He died on the toilet. So in my random searches around them internets over the weekend, I discovered that Wikipedia keeps a database of people who died on the toilet.
1: Of course it does.
0: Going back to A.D.
1: A.D.? Oh, no. They had toilets in A.D.?
0: They had those big Roman.
1: Okay, yeah.
0: You'd sit down on the bench next to the guy next to you there and hand you the ass sponge.
1: Yeah,
0: on a
1: that
0: stick
1: guy.
0: To wipe with.
1: Yeah. You just die right next to
0: him. Communal wiping sponge. But you'd rinse it out in seawater. I'm sure it was fine.
1: It was fine. Yeah.
0: You use what you could use.
1: Yeah.
0: Whatever you have nearby.
1: You know, at least they tried something.
0: Yes, whatever you have nearby.
2: Still gross.
0: In the summer of 581 BC. So these things are recorded in history.
1: Yeah.
2: That's crazy.
0: These are all people that died on the toilet.
1: Oh my gosh. You said BC. Is this Nebuchadnezzar?
3: Did he die on the
0: Someone named Duke Jing of Jin.
1: Oh yeah.
0: Died falling into a toilet pit.
3: That I knew. Why? I knew that. He fell into the toilet pit. Yeah.
0: Fell into the toilet pit.
1: Yeah.
0: How about this, though? On April 8, 2017 AD, Caracalla, 29 years old, was murdered by his soldiers while stopping to urinate on his way to Edessa.
1: Oh.
0: I don't know these stories.
1: I don't either.
2: Me either.
3: But they're what legends are made of.
2: That's kind of rude, guys. Like, the man's got his pants down.
0: Arius. Yeah. Arius, in 336 AD, Arius, in the area of Constantinople, in the Eastern Roman Empire, he was 80 years old and died from explosive gastrointestinal problems inside of a public toilet. So he did this in front of everyone. Blew it out and died.
1: Yeah.
0: Oof. Blew it out and died.
1: Oh. Boy.
0: How about that?
2: That's rough, buddy.
1: Yeah.
0: All right. I hate stuff like this. 30th November, the year 1016, someone named Edmund Ironside.
1: Not Edmund Ironside.
0: Ironside?
3: Yeah, it happened to him too.
0: In London, was stabbed to death while defecating.
1: Oh, come on!
0: While defecating in an outhouse.
2: See, I just don't think this is fair. You can't go stabbing somebody.
0: Well, this is why your dog looks at you when he's taking a dump. Yeah. Like, you're supposed to protect me.
1: But, like,
3: it's not cool. You're right.
1: It's not cool, but the people who are doing this aren't going for cool. They're going for dead.
2: Yeah.
1: So they don't care.
3: They're also going for, you know, they want you in the most vulnerable spot possible.
2: That's true. Yeah. That's true.
0: Now, all right. Put your seatbelt on.
1: Oh, good.
0: Put your seatbelt on.
1: All right, everybody buckle up.
0: You good? All right.
1: Hold on to your butts.
0: Here we go. That's exactly right. The 26th or 27th of February in the year 1076, someone named Godfrey IV, who was the Duke of Lower Lorraine, was assassinated by being stabbed with a spear from underneath the seat.
3: Oh, man. They really hated that guy.
0: While defecating.
1: Oh. Buddy!
0: Oh, my God, Michael Myers. This is one of those moments.
1: I need to know what that guy did.
3: Yeah.
0: The Duke of Lower Lorraine.
1: Yeah, to generate that kind
3: of hate.
1: Of hate.
3: That you're willing to go into a pit of crap.
1: And just wait.
3: Wait.
1: You don't know when he's going to be there. You got to wait. Could have been 47 people came and took a dump before that. Gosh. You don't know.
2: Right on top of you.
1: Right, and you're just waiting. Wipe it off your face.
3: That's
1: keep
3: be
1: waiting.
3: One of the-
0: That's right. Oh. That's your job. You're an assassin.
1: Yeah. Worst Emphasis on the ass.
3: Oh, my God.
0: Hey, man. You put the ass in assassin.
1: That's right.
0: This will teach you to kill my brother.
1: Yeah.
3: Oh, my gosh.
1: I'm going to have to look that guy up because I want to know what he did.
0: Yeah. Someone named, let's see here, on the 19th of April in the year 1578, Yusugi Kenshin in Japan was allegedly assassinated by a ninja while using a toilet.
1: That's awesome, though.
0: Yes.
1: Like, you got assassinated by a ninja on the toilet.
0: Was killed by a ninja on a toilet.
2: Much better than the spirit
0: machine. What are the odds? But what are the odds? You got ninja and dead on a toilet in the same story.
3: Yeah, but, you know, if you're a ninja, you should be able to take him out anywhere.
0: Yeah, yeah.
3: Again,
0: most vulnerable.
1: Yes, but ninjas are assassins. They're not like they're not samurais. They're not about honor.
0: Yeah, true.
1: It's not like I wait for you to pull up your pants and then we'll duel. No.
3: Yeah, but I mean they're ninjas. You don't even know where they are.
0: Well, that's how that goes.
3: He couldn't get him coming out of the outhouse?
1: Didn't need to. Why wait?
0: No. Didn't have it.
2: Yeah, again, no honor. Effective.
1: Yeah.
0: How about this?
3: Disappointed in the ninjas.
0: In the year 1892, we'll fast forward. 1892, J.W., also known as Balloon Man. He was like a circus freak.
1: Oh, okay.
0: Philadelphia, Pennsylvania. Suffered from congenital anangolic megacolon.
1: Megacolon?
0: That's what it is. It is that, Rod.
3: Who wants to ride the megacolon?
0: Brought him considerable fame for his bloated abdomen. He suffered from constipation and was found dead in a bathroom at the age of 29.
1: Yeah, I bet.
0: Died while trying to defecate.
3: Ugh.
0: His 8-foot-long colon is on display at the Mutter Museum in Philly.
3: So you can still ride the colon.
0: By the way, the Mutter Museum is filled with all these medical abnormalities. Oof. That's what they do there.
2: 8 feet long.
3: Yeah.
0: 8 feet
3: so
0: long.
3: That thing dragged.
0: And big enough to crawl through.
1: That guy had more colon than Rena has Rena.
3: Yeah. You should see.
2: almost double the Rena.
0: Yeah, yeah.
3: The tailor that had to make the pants for that guy.
1: Yeah, right?
0: I'll tell you what. You know.
1: Need a little more room in the crotchal area.
0: Yeah, the crotchal area. There we go. August 16, 1977. Elvis Presley, 42 years old, found dead on the bathroom floor.
1: Oh, Elvis.
0: Cardiac arrest due to alleged drug overdose. I love how they put alleged in here. Now, I'll just give you the jackpot in all of this. And my apologies to anybody who's listening that is in any way related to the story because it's from Suffolk, Virginia.
1: Oh, wow.
0: Michael Godwin, March 8th, 1989. Mr. Godwin was a Suffolk, Virginia resident who was convicted of murder. Found guilty in the murder of a young woman, sentenced to death by electrocution. That's very important. Remember that.
1: Okay.
0: Later reduced to a life sentence, though.
1: Okay.
0: However, karma coming back in. Was accidentally electrocuted to death in prison when he bit through a pair of earphone wires in an attempt to fix a broken television while sitting on his steel toilet.
1: Oh wow.
0: So he was still killed by electrocution.
3: Wow.
1: Although in this case, it was the throne.
0: Yeah.
3: That's crazy.
2: I guess it was meant to be.
1: Uh-huh. Yeah.
0: Perhaps it was meant to be.
1: The universe said, no.
0: Nope, that's right.
1: No adjustments.
0: Nope, none whatsoever. Sometimes you just got to find somewhere to do it.

0: Duh! Forget it.
1: All right, thanks. Rod Fitzwell, yes. Sports is coming up now.
2: Yes, coming up, Ronda Rousey's return to the Octagon went very, very well. Also, we had boxing at the Scope. Boxing at the Scope. And the Pistons no longer firing on all cylinders. Yeah, they're out.
1: All right. Thank you, pal. Appreciate it. 627, taking a break. Rod's got sports, plus a traffic update. They're both next.
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8: 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Injured in an accident? Dial 757-INJURED for Larry King.
9: Finally cleared that construction in Newport News, 664 South near 35th Street. You do have lingering delays, though, before Aberdeen. Hampton side of the HRBT East is heavy at the 664 interchange, as it could have become an alternate from the Newport News construction. Base traffic in Norfolk, 564 West is past the runway. Admiral Taussig and Hampton Boulevard are both heavy. You might also have a crash on Admiral Taussig that direction. The Gilmerton has three openings for you, 645, 7, and 8. The JRB later at 10. And I'm Mike Alexander, Rumble in the Morning, FM 99.
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11: In case you missed it, we had boxing this past Saturday night at Scope.
13: Here we go, ladies and gentlemen, live from the Mermaid City, Norfolk, Virginia.
11: Yeah. Yes, Norfolk, Virginia's own Keyshawn the Businessman Davis was in a super lightweight bout rematch, yeah, taking on Nahir Albright. And when the dust settled, it was all businessman.
14: Norfolk, Virginia, here is the undefeated businessman, Keyshawn Davis.
11: Won by unanimous 12-round decision. So good job. He's 15-0. He'll get another shot at a title at some point here. So good job by him. His brothers, Kelvin and Keon Davis, also on the card, and they both won. They call themselves DB3 when they're all together. So good job by the Davises putting on quite the show.
10: It's cool to have big-time boxing back in Norfolk,
11: it is.
10: Man.
11: It is. It is awesome. In MMA fighting, Ronda Rousey returned to the octagon and made Gina Carano look really

0: bad very quickly.
1: Our referee, Big John McCarthy, calls a stop to this contest at 17 seconds of the very first round, declaring your winner by submission via armbar. Rowdy Ronda Rousey.
0: 17 seconds, it was over. And that was, like, the big event.
2: Yeah, yeah.
0: And prior to those two coming out, we had a fight between Mike Perry and Nate Diaz. Nate's been around a long time, and people were calling for him to retire because it turned out to be a bloodbath, and it was all Nate's blood.
3: These guys are trying to kill each other here.
4: Just constant punching from Mike Perry, bouncing off the face of Nate Diaz. Referee Mike Beltran wants Diaz to get up. He's covered in blood.
3: Man, look at that pool of blood on the back of Nate Diaz.
4: Blood on his face, blood on his back, the back of his neck. It looks like a horror movie.
3: These are two savages here.
4: It is bloody. It is brutal. But if you know, you know, it's also beautiful.
3: Yeah.
4: Diaz leaking like a political document, and they have stopped the
0: fight. Yep, stopped the fight. He was bleeding every which way. Now, I have to tell you, Rick, as bad as that was, was it as bad as that 2013 bout between Chavez and Maness?
5: Kind of slice Maness open, consistently testing that midsection of Maness. Maness getting beaten on. Could be in trouble here, Maness. Maness is relaxed here, Pat. Still riding the back of Maness. Good defense here from Maness. Maness flattened out. Maness flat on the canvas. There is a cut on Maness. Maness is ready to pounce here. Shoots in early. Maness defends it. Maness is in a bit of pain here.
6: You watch one, I'll watch the other, Michael.
5: I'll watch Maness. Maness taking a thumb scathe, and the ringside physician has just popped in there to look at Maness. Maness trying to hear the referee saying, stay busy, Danny. Slip the arm in as Maness. Maness could be in trouble. Maness just stuck here. When he popped his head out. Maness all bloodied up here.
2: Maness bleeding
6: all over Chavez's chest.
5: Maness just bleeding all over Chavez. The corner crew go to work on the cut on Maness.
0: Wow. Yeah, you don't want my anus bleeding over anybody. I'll tell you how much. But
2: there's a cut on it.
0: Yeah.
2: A cut.
0: A cut on my anus.
2: Yeah.
0: Aaron Rodgers finally made it out of the dark.
7: Coming out of the dark. Finally see the light now.
0: Took a little longer than anticipated, but he has agreed with the Steelers' one-year deal, $22 million. $23 million somewhere in there. Base salary could move up to $25 million with incentives. Yeah. A significant pay bump because last year he made $13.65 million with the Steelers. Jim Rome pointed out something, talking about, you know, the first game of the NFL season is usually much anticipated. I mean, I remember a couple years ago, Chiefs Ravens. I couldn't wait to watch that game. You know, Cowboys Eagles. Right. But this year they're going Seahawks, the defending champion, I understand. And you know what would be a nice battle? Seahawks, 49ers, Seahawks, Rams. But instead, we're getting a Super Bowl rematch, Seahawks, Patriots.
8: Has a Super Bowl rematch ever meant less? This Super Bowl rematch has nothing to do with a Super Bowl rematch and everything to do with the public fascination with the Patriots head coach.
0: He's basically accusing the NFL of putting the Patriots in that position because of Mike Vrabel. I don't know when the schedule was made. We find out about the schedule in bits and pieces.
2: Right,
0: but,
2: right.
0: You know, the Vrabel thing is only like a month old. I got to assume that maybe the Patriots were set up more than a month ago to play.
2: I have to believe
0: game.
2: That because the Patriots came so far in just one season. They were like the hot team.
0: Yes, but here's the thing. They're, again, and I hate to say this, and congratulations to the Patriots fans that your team got all the way to Super Bowl in year one with Vrabel, and congratulations to Seahawks for winning it.
2: Right, right.
0: But there isn't a lot of storylines here. I mean, there's not a lot of excitement around Drake May or Sam Darnold. There just isn't. At least the Seahawks, last time they were there, they had the Legion of Boom with Richard Sherman. And
2: the best storyline is simply winning. So.
0: No, I understand what you're saying, but there has to be a little, like I said, that Ravens-Chiefs, I could not wait to watch Lamar and Patrick Mahomes.
2: Yes.
0: I can wait to watch Sam Darnold and Drake May. I mean, I don't mean to be a jerk, but...
2: No, I agree.
0: All right, give me the, I think it's time for the
9: Better View Great Sport of the Day.
0: The Better View Great Sport of the Day is an 18-year-old. I guess they have different rules in Australia because she's a pilot and has been for quite some time. Her name is Rose Donald, not Rosie O'Donnell, but Rose Donald.
2: Yeah.
0: She's over there in Australia. She still is a high school student, but she flies quite a bit, and she's got some notoriety because she had heard about somebody that is in a remote place that has a child that really needed to get to the hospital seriously ill, so she flew to get the child. Well, since then, she has flown almost 10,000 miles around Australia, picking up seriously ill children from remote areas and taking them to hospitals.
2: Wow.
0: When the word got out she was doing this, she thought, you know what, I might as well start raising some funds so I can do as many as I can. So she's raised $70,000 to go pick up these kids that need help urgently, need a flight to a hospital, and good job by her. I mean, and she's 18. I mean, unbelievable. So she's the Better View Great Sport of the Day. Better variety, better service, better prices, Better View windows, and more. NBA last night, the Detroit Pistons stopped firing on themselves. They're not firing at all today.
2: I'm sorry.
0: They've been eliminated. You know, Pistons.
2: And, really? Yeah, yeah.
0: They're not working. The Cavaliers crushed them 125-94. They beat them by 31 in Game 7. So they have advanced, the Cavaliers, to face the Knicks at Eastern Conference Final. Get underway at Madison Square Garden tomorrow night. Tonight, the Western Conference Finals get underway. Oklahoma City, the Thunder, will host the Spurs. And speaking of Oklahoma City, their biggest weapon, Shai Gilgeous-Alexander, was just named most valuable player for the second consecutive year.
2: That's awesome.
0: I know you'd like that, Rick, because I know SGA is big player of yours. You love that guy.
2: I love that guy. I've got a signed jock.
0: Yep. Major League Baseball, the Orioles. Major League Baseball. Do they wear jocks in the NBA? I wonder.
2: Probably wearing a cup, man.
0: It seems like
2: I wouldn't want to take a hit to the Jimmy.
0: I wouldn't either, but.
2: Yeah, I'm wearing a cup.
0: All right. Orioles on the road in D.C. got a nice performance out of former Norfolk Tide shortstop Gunnar Henderson, 4-for-5. Home run, couple runs driven in, 7-3 win over the Nationals. New York Mets down to their last out in the bottom of the ninth against the Yankees.
2: Yeah.
0: Tyrone Taylor at the plate with two on.
10: Taylor gets a first pitch breaking ball, hits it deep down the line toward the pole, and it's out of here! Out of here! Tyrone Taylor ties the game with a three-run homer!
0: Yep, and then the Mets won it in the bottom of the 10th on an infielder's choice, which is funny because the Yankees bought in an extra infielder. They only had two outfielders. They had five guys playing the infield, and they still couldn't make the play.
2: Yikes.
0: The Mets win. The Mets finished their homestand 5-1. And again, I know that's going to give Mets fans hope.
2: Wow.
0: But don't believe this. Do not invest. The Braves win another series. They beat the Red Sox 8-1, so they took 2-3 there. The Phillies all over Paul Skeens. Skeens giving up 5 runs. Skeens is a great pitcher for the Pirates. Bryce Harper also had a home run in that 6-0 win over the Pirates. Dodgers crushed the Angels, and guess who's not in a slump anymore? Shohei Hey. Last three games, he 8-for-13 with 3 walks and 7 runs driven in. He's doing okay.
2: Yeah.
0: Norfolk Tides in Charlotte beat the Knights 15-3. NASCAR Cup Circuit, it was the first time the All-Star Race was run at Dover, the Monster Mile, and it would be won by...
11: Denny Hamlin lived up to all the hype and all the expectations today.
10: Whooped their butts. Third straight win at Dover, counting 2-point races and the All-Star.
0: Larry King Laws Langley Speedway this past Saturday night. In case you missed it, Alex Gay in the number 30 won the Enduro race. Thomas Fontaine, checkered flag in the U-Cars race. Sam Gaeta, Super Streets winner. Brad Adams was your modified winner and still on hiatus from the NASCAR Craftsman Truck Series and ARCA Series. Connor Hall did it again. He won both late model races. They probably want him to go back racing on the NASCAR Craftsman Truck.
2: Probably
0: leave
2: so.
0: Leave already. It is Monday, and on Mondays, what do we like to do? Be man.
12: When your wife puts supper on the table, say it's about time. Be a man.
0: Don't do that.
12: No?
0: Be thankful for what you get.
12: There you go.
0: You're not cooking.
13: Yeah.
2: Yeah, just be grateful.
0: Just be grateful.
2: Golf's major?
0: Yes. What's his name won that?
2: What's
0: from Great
2: his
0: Britain.
2: Name? Yeah.
0: Yeah, what is it? Ra?
2: Uh-huh. Rye.
0: Rye.
2: Yeah. A-R-A-I. And then John Rahm.
0: Finished second. Yeah, he came out of nowhere.
2: And trying to get back from Liv.
0: Yeah, he is trying
2: John Rahm.
0: To. Yeah, they're all trying to.
2: Well, Liv's going belly up.
0: Yeah.
2: They got to find somewhere to
0: go. You know what Liv stands for?
2: No.
0: Last in viewership. Nobody watches Liv.
2: Yeah, I believe that. Yeah. All right, let's see here. Hey, Rumble, the first 5 deaths I responded to as a police officer were all on the toilet when they died.
0: Oh, my gosh. So that's a common thing.
2: I wonder if you know what? You don't feel right. So you go into the bathroom hoping
0: or
2: for a minor miracle, maybe.
0: You know, like dogs.
2: Or
0: like,
2: a lot of people go in the bathroom and do drugs. So
0: some animals know they're going to go, so they get away from the pack and go into the woods and die.
2: Right.
0: Maybe you just have that feeling, hey, I got to go
2: to the bathroom. Maybe I just got to separate here. Yeah. Yeah, this is what I, you know, this is what I love about this job, and specifically here in Hampton Roads, because it's just a melting pot of people
0: Everybody, and talents
2: from all over the world. Rumble, my dad worked for the World Health Organization, and we lived in Congo, Zaire then, now Congo, when the first case of Ebola was reported. He had to actually go to the site and help the government with the containment so it wouldn't spread. Said it was horrible how the people passed away. Yeah. Since we were talking about Ebola, you know, when the show started this morning. Look at it. Mention that. You're somebody whose life literally is affected by this. You know what I mean?
13: Yeah.
2: It's incredible to me. 646. All right. Now, coming up in Stupid News, it's a good Stupid News story. Congratulations are in order. If you've ever bought anything at an IKEA store, don't miss Stupid News next.
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2: The Hampton side of the HRBT eastbound is pretty heavy out at the 664 interchange. You got base traffic in Norfolk, 564 west, that is near the runway. Admiral Tossing and Hampton Boulevard also still slowing down. Congestion in Norfolk, 264 west, is around City Hall as you get towards the Berkeley Bridge. Could be an issue with the merge getting on the 464 south. In Portsmouth, 264 east of the downtown tunnel starting to slow at Effingham. Newport News, 664 south to the Modern Merrimack, right around 35th Street, as you did free up from that construction. That's why you have some odd timed delays this morning. The Gilmerton's got two more openings for you. First one here in a couple minutes at 7, the other one later at 8. The JRB even further behind at 10. And I'm Mike Alexander, Rumble in the Morning, FM 99.
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0: I just think this is the greatest story. Item number one. Haley McCauley. Has added another golden hex key to her collection. Haley McCauley, a woman, Haley McCauley, is the world flat pack assembly champion. You ever get anything from IKEA? Comes in a flat pack.
1: Yeah. But how does one become a flat pack champion?
0: Well, you probably didn't know, but the flat pack world championships were just held in London.
1: I missed them. Wow. Oh, damn.
0: Wow. Fits well. Come on.
2: That's fantastic. I'm sorry I missed it, too. I don't know what I was thinking.
0: She built an entire bedside table in 8 minutes and 20 seconds.
1: Wow.
3: Yeah.
1: Wow.
3: Yeah.
0: It took the warehouse worker, which 9 minutes and 33 seconds to claim the championship at last year's event.
2: Oh, she's getting better.
0: Yeah.
1: Only getting better.
0: Yep. There you go. Another one to go. 2 in a row now. Getting faster.
1: Is she the first two-time champion?
0: The competition saw two groups of flat pack experts face off across 2 rounds. The first round involved assembling a bookcase, with the fastest 2 from each heat making it to the final. The last 4 went head-to-head, building a 2-drawer bedside table in front of a live audience. This is fantastic. In your childhood, you build Lego. It's the same thing, but on a bigger scale, said one of her fellow contestants. It does not say whether or not she is the first two in a row.
1: Okay.
0: No information there, but Haley McCauley, your world flat pack world champion.
2: Back in the day when I was a cashier at Walbaum's, there was no scanner. You had to ring everything up. Everything up. And we used to have a competition once a year. Two years in a row, I won. 2 years in a row.
0: Congratulations.
2: Thank you.
4: That's pretty good. Fast fingers over
2: fast
4: there.
2: Fingers.
0: We'll get the whole story for you for 8:45, stupid.
2: Yeah, there you go.
0: The Walbaum's cashiering championships.
2: 2 years in a row.
0: Yeah, 2 years in a row. Cashiering, that job used to be a full-time benefits and everything job.
1: Yeah.
0: And it doesn't have that anymore. Yeah. Are they as fast now with the scanners?
1: No.
0: I know. Those ladies with the fingers years ago were quite something.
1: That was different.
2: I think did 57 and then 58 items in a minute.
0: Wow.
2: Which a lot of it has to do with knowing the price of the stuff as you're...
0: Without having a look?
2: Yes.
0: That's item one.
4: Item number 2. And yes, it's about number 2. In the Dominican Republic, a detainee waiting for his court proceedings suddenly lost control of himself. That's what the article says. He just started pooping. And then with his poop, he smeared it on his face and all over his body.
2: As one does.
0: I'm sorry, the guy started pooping in court?
4: Yes. Waiting for
0: and
4: it,
0: then
4: waiting to go
0: smeared in front
4: it
0: of
4: the
0: on
4: judge.
0: His own face.
4: Smeared it on his face and then all over his body.
0: Okay.
4: And the authorities had to intervene and, and get everyone
0: But we don't know what his sentence was?
4: We don't know what he was in for.
0: After that.
4: Yeah.
0: So afraid of facing the judge, he shat.
2: Yes. Well,
4: there is a picture.
0: Oh, my God.
1: Oh, yes.
4: Of the guy.
1: Oh,
4: God.
0: Yeah,
4: see? Oh.
0: Yeah, don't bury the lead there. Yeah. Don't bury the lead. Yeah. Go to the Rumble in the Morning. Poop on your Facebook page.
4: If you want to see a picture. You don't have to.
0: There you go.
2: It could have been worse.
4: But if you're curious.
0: Oh, no. You got to see it.
2: He smeared
0: That's
2: it on
0: the
2: himself.
0: Point of it. Yes, he did.
2: Thank God it wasn't like
0: he
2: his
0: smeared
2: attorney.
0: It on himself, which means it's on his hands, which means everything he's touching.
2: Yes.
0: Is getting a smear.
2: He's not touching me.
0: Job.
2: Getting away from him.
4: That is literally item number 2.
0: Yeah, see, there you go. Yeah. That's what you want. In fact, I would say you should go to the Rumble in the Morning Facebook page and the See It Now tab of our app for item number 3.
1: Oh.
0: Item number 3 today, which is an awesome story. Police in Alberta, Canada, responded to a report of a theft involving barbecue items.
1: Okay.
0: They arrived to find the culprit. It is a fox with a mouthful of hot dogs.
1: Yes.
4: This picture is awesome.
0: Rod, look at that picture.
3: That's fantastic.
0: It looks fake, and it's not. It is a fox. One, two, three. There's at least four hot dogs in this fox's mouth.
5: Good
0: one,
5: for
0: two,
5: him.
0: Three, four hot dogs.
5: Good for him.
4: Yep. He wanted a snack.
0: Yeah. He did. In search of a suspect described as having red hair, being short in stature, and wearing a thick coat. Suspect was located attempting to conceal the evidence nearby. And a mouthful of hot dogs, the suspect was released without conditions and a full stomach, he said. Ah! How about that? You have to see this picture to believe it. You will share this with your kids, your wife.
5: It's amazing.
0: It's amazing, right? Hey, those three stories are true.
4: And stupid.
0: And that's why we call it...
4: Stupid News.
0: All right. News is coming up top of the hour. What do you got?
1: He had a big homecoming this weekend. Also, scary moment at an air show in Idaho. I will tell you what happened there. Right. And you know what? Just trust ChatGPT. Give it access to your bank account. Everything's going
0: to
1: be
0: fine.
1: Oh,
0: this is incredible to me. I heard a verse. I think I know what you're going to do. All right. We got that coming up. And, oh, man, traffic update. And, of course, Craigslist. Coming up right after the news, the top of the hour. Don't miss any of it. It's coming up next.
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0: 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You're over there. 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
15: Hampton side of the HRBT eastbound. You're still right around the 664 interchange. Base traffic in Norfolk, 564 west puts you before Gate 3. Admiral Taussig and Hampton Boulevard doing a little bit better. Congestion in Norfolk, 264 west getting towards the Berkeley Bridge is before City Hall. Portsmouth, 264 east headed towards downtown tunnels near Elm Avenue. Up in Newport News, 664 south to the Modern Merrimack's down a little bit near 28th Street. The Gilmerton still has one more opening for you in about an hour at 8 a.m. The JRB later at 10. And I'm Mike Alexander, Rumble in the Morning, FM 99.
16: I like it. All right, 5 minutes after 7 here at FM 99, WNOR. Time now for the news. After the news, a little Craigslist action coming your way. Right now, Sean's here with current events.
1: Yes, indeed. We'll talk about ChatGPT, which is totally trustworthy. Just give it access to your bank account. And there was a scary moment at an air show over the weekend, and we will start with the homecoming. After nearly 11 months at sea, the USS Gerald R. Ford Carrier Strike Group back in Norfolk, marking a 326-day deployment that officials say is the longest for a U.S. aircraft carrier since the Vietnam era. Around 4,500 sailors returned on Saturday. Returned on Saturday to crowds of families on the pier, closing out their mission that started way back in June of 2020.

0: 5 and went well beyond a typical deployment. Spouses gathered at the pier. They were very excited. Spoke with Channel 13.
1: Just the long wait. These kids, just being away from their dad's the worst part.
2: Just very excited, very proud. He's always wanted to do something bigger than himself, and we're just all so proud of him.
1: Relieved that he's home.
0: The strike group operated across multiple regions, supporting missions that officials identified as including operations Southern Spear, Absolute Resolve, and Epic Fury. Dun, dun, dun. You just get to chalk up all these epic-sounding things one after the other. It's pretty cool. The deployment also came with setbacks. They had that fire in March in the laundry area that injured some sailors and disrupted their living quarters. They had some other ship system problems during their voyage. So there's going to have to be a lot of repairs done to that thing now that we got it back here.
3: We never give the operations fun names, like, you know, Operation Candy Cane Marshmallow.
0: No, never.
3: No. It's Thor's Hammer.
0: Operation Tiddlywink
3: Lightning
0: Cuddle Pile.
3: Yeah, right. Well, you don't have that Operation Puppy Box.
0: Yeah, let's get one of those going.
3: We don't have one.
0: There's got to be something we could give a name like that to. Defense Secretary Pete Hegseth was here greeting returning sailors, calling their service a reflection of their heroism and skill. In fact, he said,
4: "It's an incredible story, and the only story that should be told today is of the heroism and the skill and the professionalism of these sailors. And I hope you'll showcase in its entirety the human aspect of this commitment of service to our country. It's beautiful."
0: He was also there to help award the crew the Presidential Unit Citation for their performance. So congratulations to everybody a part of that, and welcome home.
5: Yeah.
0: The criminal trial of former Newport News Assistant Principal Ebony Parker begins today, marking a big step in the legal fallout from the 2023 shooting at Richneck Elementary School. Parker faces 8 felony child neglect charges tied to the shooting of first grade teacher Abby Zwerner. Prosecutors say Parker ignored multiple warnings that a 6-year-old student had a gun on campus that day. The trial is expected to run several days, could go longer, and it's expected to get a lot of attention. Something positive to let you know about happening in the area. Fire up the projector. Free outdoor movie nights are returning to Virginia Beach this summer with 2 different series, the Beach Blanket Cinema at the Oceanfront and Monday Movie Nights at the Cavalier Resort.
5: Yes.
0: Both events are open to the public and invite families to bring blankets or beach chairs for evening screenings under the stars.
3: Oh, that's cool.
0: Yeah, it's going to be a lot of fun. You can go online and find a full list of these things.
3: When does that start?
0: They say select Thursdays at Beach Blanket Cinema. They didn't say which one was going to start it, but they say select
3: Monday
0: Thursdays.
3: Movie Night at Cavalier.
0: And then Monday Movie Night there at the Cavalier.
3: But they don't have a date.
0: In the story I saw, I didn't see a date, but they say that they were having them running for a little while. So I think they're going to run Monday movie nights, I think specifically start in June, if I'm not mistaken.
3: All right.
0: So I think they begin in June and then run through September, maybe. Mm-hmm. But you can find all the information online about that. They don't do reservations or anything. It's you're going to show up, and they want to let you know that you can go find the full list of movies
3: June
0: online.
3: June 1st.
0: As well. June 1st. All right. So kicks off on June 1st.
3: That's Monday movie night.
0: Okay. Yeah. So you can go check that out. And again, the other one called Beach Blanket.
3: They're showing Jumanji.
0: That's fun.
3: Then a week later, they're showing Finding Nemo, Jaws.
0: Ooh, Jaws!
3: Right by the ocean.
0: That's awesome. Yeah. I might have to go to that one.
3: Yeah. Remember the Titans, the Goonies?
0: Oh, dude.
3: There's more. I'm just reading these from a website.
0: They're showing some bangers.
3: And that's at the Cavalier, and I don't know where the other one is.
0: The Beach Blanket Cinema, 29th Street at the Oceanfront.
3: Okay.
0: Is where they're doing that. So that'll be Thursday, select Thursday nights, they say.
3: Oh, cool. Yeah, they got a nice picture here.
0: Oh, yeah.
3: Of them with the inflatable movie screen.
0: Yeah,
3: that's on the beach.
5: Yeah, it's cool.
0: I did one of those a while ago at... In Norfolk, when they had them in downtown, they did something like that. Yeah,
3: oh, fun.
0: Went and saw E.T., and the number of children I saw cry when E.T. starts to die.
3: This is also in June, so they must coincide with each other.
0: Yeah, got to be something similar, yeah. In world news, we've got the drone strike that caused a fire yesterday near the UAE's only nuclear power plant, raising fears that fighting between Iran, Israel, and the U.S. could spread again. No radiation leak, no damage to the plant safety systems, but obviously concerning. President Donald Trump warned that Iran is on, he warned on social media, that Iran is on the clock after speaking with the Israeli Prime Minister Benjamin Netanyahu, and Iran has signaled they are ready for more conflict. Senator Lindsey Graham says we can't trust the regime.
6: President Trump's very frustrated. So what to do next? I think it's going to be very difficult to get a deal with the current regime. I talked to the CIA director yesterday. Is there any evidence that the crowd in charge now is any less committed to destroying Israel, going after us, the great Satan, purifying Islam? I think the answer is no. So weaken them further, and you may get a deal later. But you're not going to get a deal with this crowd until you hurt them more.
0: If Financial markets reacted nervously this morning. Oil prices climbed sharply on the fears that the conflict could disrupt those global energy supplies again, with Brent crude oil rising above $110 a barrel and U.S. crude topping $106 a barrel. Two Navy fighter jets crashed during an air show yesterday at Mountain Home Air Force Base in Idaho, but all four crew members ejected safely before the planes hit the ground.
3: Right.
0: If you want to see the clip, you can. It is on the Rumble in the Morning Facebook page. See It Now tab or FM99 app if you want to go check it out. Again, everybody in those planes ejected safely.
3: No, go see the thing, because it is very unlikely that these guys survive, and you'll see four parachutes in the air. And they're all in, stable condition, something like that.
0: After you, when you see it happen, too.
3: I can't believe they didn't go down faster.
0: I can't either.
3: Because they collide, and they're going up.
0: Yeah.
3: And they're, like, stuck together.
0: Yeah.
3: It's bizarre.
0: They weren't even comparatively that high.
3: No, they were not.
0: The ground. So
3: which is what makes punching out so dangerous.
0: So dangerous, but they managed to do it. And when you, even though you know all four punch out and get out safely, the second you see all four parachutes, you finally exhale.
3: Because it's
0: just that stressful.
3: It's wild.
0: Yep. Yeah. The aircraft, two EA-18G Growlers from a Navy squadron based in Washington State, were performing an aerial demonstration when they collided midair. Video from spectators showed the crews parachuting down. Officials said no one on the ground was hurt. The injured crew members were stable, and the rest of the air show was canceled while the crash is investigated. Aviation experts said it is unusual for pilots to survive a midair collision, suggesting the planes may have stayed connected long enough for the crews to eject. One expert said it appeared to be a formation flying mistake rather than a mechanical problem, noting that air show flying leaves very little tolerance for error. Organizers said safety at U.S. air shows has improved significantly in recent years, with no spectator deaths at an American air show since 1952. The Navy is leading the investigation into what caused this particular crash.
3: This particular airbase has not had an air show since 2019, when there was an incident.
0: Oh, man.
3: So this is like their first one back.
0: So unfortunate.
3: Yeah.
0: That's so unfortunate.
3: Yep.
0: The federal government is spending more than $835 million to upgrade and replace aging air traffic control facilities across the United States. Transportation officials say the funding will build 8 new control towers and improve infrastructure at 41 airports in 24 states. The airports getting new towers include lots of locations, none of them here in Virginia, along with many of the other existing facilities that are decades old and have issues like leaking roofs, failing heat, cooling systems that don't work. The announcement comes after a year that saw several aviation incidents and close calls at major airports, including a passenger plane striking a fire truck in New York's LaGuardia Airport in March. FAA officials say the upgrades are aimed at improving safety, reliability, and overall performance of the national airspace system. While that's going on, a Qantas long-haul flight from Melbourne to Dallas was forced to divert to Tahiti on Friday after a passenger allegedly bit somebody on the plane.
3: Damn.
0: Yeah, allegedly bit a flight attendant during a disturbance.
3: Mm-hmm.
0: The flight QF21 had been in the air about 7 hours when the crew decided to land in French Polynesia. Qantas said the other passengers and crew helped restrain the man during the incident. Once on the ground, local authorities met the aircraft. The passenger was detained, and Qantas issued a lifetime ban covering both Qantas and Jetstar flights. The airline said it has zero tolerance for disruptive or threatening behavior and prioritizes the safety of passengers and crew. The flight was refueled in Tahiti and continued to Dallas roughly half an hour later, so at least they didn't lose a ton of time. But still, real pain in the ass for all everybody on board.
3: Yeah.
0: Social media video from passengers shows the man arguing with the crew and appearing unsteady, though the alleged bite itself was not shown. Officials in New Zealand confirm they are aware a New Zealand citizen is involved but didn't release details. The incident is part of a broader pattern of recent disruptive behavior on flights in Australia, including other cases involving assaults on crew, mid-flight restraints, and arrest tied to aggressive or unsafe passenger conduct. Mm-hmm. And what I love is, have you seen the video of this guy?
3: No.
0: Standing right there in a shirt that says Virginia in big letters.
3: Oh, that's awesome.
0: And you're like, oh, thanks.
3: Great.
0: Now, again, allegedly bit somebody. We don't know that he did yet, but it does seem a little weird that they would kick him off for...
3: Well, that story, Rena posted that story earlier, so up there if you want to go see this idiot in his Virginia shirt.
5: His face is blurred out.
0: Oh, the video I saw didn't have his face blurred.
5: Really?
0: Yeah, showed him plain as day.
3: Oh, no kidding.
0: Yeah, some places maybe being careful, you know, more careful than others.
5: Whatever.
0: Right? Yeah, because it's an alleged biting.
3: Right.
0: But either way, don't bite people on a plane. That's the easy way to resolve that.
3: Yeah.
0: Hey, look at the FM 99 weather report is brought to you by Agronomic Lawn Management, creating beautiful lawns across throughout Southside Hampton Roads and Moyock. 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Sunny with a high near 94 today. South wind 6 to 8 miles per hour. Clear with low around 69 tonight. Sunny with a high near 94 tomorrow and 71 degrees right now. 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
3: Rumble. Rumble.
0: Yes.
3: I am a clinical social worker. I just passed my last test and received my license. Today, I am starting my new job as a licensed clinical social worker.
0: That's
3: this
0: awesome.
3: This is the culmination
1: Congrats.
3: Of all of your work.
0: That's awesome.
3: All of your testing. My name is Shauna. I'm a longtime listener. Can you give me a shout out? Yeah, we just did.
0: Yeah.
3: Breaking news.
0: Congratulations,
3: Shauna passed
0: Shauna.
3: Her test and got a job.
0: Yeah.
3: How about that?
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8: 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Injured in an accident? Dial 757-INJURED for Larry King.
9: The Hampton side of the HRBT eastbound is a little bit down before Armistead. Base traffic in Norfolk, 564 west before gate, is backed up to about the runway. Admiral Taussig and Hampton Boulevard thinning still. Portsmouth, 264 east headed towards downtown tunnels before Effingham. In Newport News, 664 south to the Modern Merrimack. You're just hitting the brakes on the approach to the bridge. The Gilmerton opens at 8 a.m., the JRB at 10. And I'm Mike Alexander, Rumble in the Morning, FM 99.
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3: Nice. Thank you. Yeah, Craigslist. Every Monday morning and around this time, we get together. Everybody brings something from Craigslist from their travels from over the weekend, and we'll take it around the room. Let's start with you, Rod Fitzwell.
16: All right. I've got a roommate wanted. Roommate wanted, must enjoy passive-aggressive sticky notes.
1: What?
16: Roommate wanted, must enjoy passive-aggressive
3: really?
16: Sticky notes.
3: All right.
16: Seeking one responsible adult to share a spacious two-bedroom apartment with excellent Wi-Fi and thermostat
3: yes.
16: that you will never be in control of. Rent is $700 plus utilities, half of the electric bill, which you'll insist is not caused by your suspiciously long showers, but we both know better. Amenities include fast Wi-Fi for streaming and avoiding responsibilities, washer and dryer. Dishwasher is really decorative. You must wash your own dishes. Balcony is for drinking coffee and questioning your finances. Home rules. I will do the dishes later is not legally binding. Food labeled with my name on it is not a suggestion. Replacing the toilet paper yeah. roll when it runs out is not replacing the toilet paper roll when it runs out is an act of war. Leftovers
3: yeah.
16: in the fridge for 2 weeks become the property of the state, and the state throws them in the garbage.
3: Yeah.
16: You must be employed, reasonably clean, and know the difference between clean and technically not on fire. No smoking, no drama, no aspiring DJs,
3: yeah.
16: no dogs. Cats are welcome, but only if they contribute to the rent. Passive-aggressive sample notes you may receive include, the trash doesn't take itself out, you know. Interesting right. choice to leave one spoon in the sink.
3: Yeah, yeah.
16: And if you touch the thermostat again, I'll need a few minutes to speak with you about which hospital you prefer.
3: Oh, my.
16: Again, $700 plus utilities plus emotional stability. I don't want some freak show.
3: Who wants this?
16: Don't screw yeah. me over.
3: Yeah. Where does it say what locality
16: it is? It's Fairlawn, New Jersey. And
3: is that a good price then?
16: I'm thinking it is.
3: $700.
16: Having lived up in northern New Jersey, if
3: yeah.
16: you can get a roommate, and you only have to pay $700.
3: Yeah, yeah.
16: You
0: know. That's a good price here.
3: Yeah. Jeez. That'd be a good price around here, wouldn't it?
0: Yeah. yeah, it would. You know, I'm not down for paying half the electric bill if I don't ever get to handle the thermostat.
16: Well, tough.
3: Oh, if it's electric heat.
0: Yeah, yeah. yeah.
16: He's pretty firm on that. He mentioned
0: yeah.
16: it three times.
0: Yeah, he is
16: times.
0: Pretty firm. Yeah.
3: yeah. Pretty firm. Rena, what'd you bring?
17: I need to borrow or rent live ducks. Not a joke.
11: trapped.
3: Oh, my.
11: Hosting a house party. Need ducks for a party game. Ducks. Ducks will be unharmed, and I prefer the owner remain with the ducks to ensure proper care and safety of both my and your standards. Yep. Compensation. Invitation to the party, free drinks for the entire night, or if you prefer, a small cash fee, maybe $40. Yep. Details. The ducks will be gently secured into passenger seats of a model train set. Origami hats made of $1, $5, and $10 bills will be placed on each duck's head.
3: Good luck.
11: Guests will pay a dollar for an opportunity to pick a hat from the ducks as a prize as the train passes by them. $1 per attempt, lap around the tracks.
3: Nice.
11: Let me know if you're interested. Serious inquiries only, please.
3: I would love to go to this party.
0: Yeah.
3: With live ducks with money pasted on them. I love that. Sean, what's on yours?
0: Backyard wrestlers wanted.
3: Oh, here we go.
0: Help us go viral. Me and a few friends are starting a new independent wrestling federation in my neighbor's backyard.
3: Yeah!
0: And we're looking for fearless competitors who understand entertainment, pain tolerance, and internet branding. A lot of people are saying this is a terrible idea and somebody's eventually going to get hurt.
3: Yeah!
0: Which is the exact same thing they probably said before WWE got big. Nobody believes, spelled incorrectly, in greatness at first. Matches will be filmed professionally on two iPhones and uploaded online. We're planning hardcore matches, ladder matches, steel matches, and possibly flaming tables once we figure out a safe-ish way to do it. No experience needed. Honestly, trained wrestlers overthink things. We want raw talent and commitment. You should be comfortable wrestling outdoors, near fire pits, and understand that mud, gravel, and uneven terrain are part of the sport.
3: Yeah.
0: Current champions have names like the Human Tornado, Chain Link, and Divorce Court. Oh, I ran out of music.
3: Oh, there you go.
0: I need it again. He goes, Kurt, we can't offer money right now, but once the video blows up, everyone involved will definitely regret not joining sooner. This could easily become a documentary someday. Please don't contact us if you're going to ask us a bunch of questions about insurance or medical liability. Negativity kills creativity. Email with your wrestling name, height, finishing move, and whether you own a jockstrap and steel toe boots.
3: Oh, my.
11: Gotta be careful asking for the finishing move. That's gonna be a rough one.
0: And then a jockstrap and steel toe boots.
3: You never know.
0: That's
3: right.
0: Yeah, if you're looking to become a wrestler. Wow. Side note, don't do backyard.
3: Some dude's yard.
0: Yeah. I know. It's the neighbor's
3: just
0: backyard.
3: That's the worst idea. Oh, my God. So bad.
0: So bad.
3: All right, finally this. For sale, one recliner that knows too much.
0: Oh.
3: $40, their best offer. Selling a beige recliner that has survived three divorces, one electrical fire, and what the police report called an isolated wildlife event.
0: What?
3: Chair still reclines, but only if you lean your full body weight to the left side and whisper, "Showtime."
0: What?
3: I didn't teach it that. It already had it in it when I got it. Fabric has the faint smell of soup and unresolved legal problems. Cup holder included, though I strongly recommend not looking inside of it with bare eyes.
0: Bare eyes?
3: Would prefer a buyer who is emotionally resilient and owns a truck. Pick up only after sunset because my landlord asked questions during the daytime. No lowball offers. This chair has seen things no furniture should ever see. If the ad is still up, it's still available. And yes, the stain does vaguely resemble Florida.
0: What?
3: It's just $40. Remember, you don't have to be a criminal to get the chair.

0: Rod Fitzwell, sports is coming up next. What do you got?
1: Coming up, Jaylen Brown of the Celtics would like that MF or Stephen A. Smith to retire. Also, Deion Sanders defended his kid for saying something stupid, but I'm not sure if I was his dad, I would have defended him. And we had boxing at the Scope. We'll talk about that as well.
0: Sounds cool. Yeah. Sports with Rod and a traffic update are both next. Don't miss it.
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8: Got a couple of crashes now. First one's in Norfolk, 64 West near Tidewater Drive. Those delays already very heavy near Military Highway. Another crash in Suffolk, 58 East near the merge with 13. Those delays are pushing near Wilroy Road. HRBT over on the Hampton side east before Armistead. You got base traffic in Norfolk, 564 West that's around the runway. Admiral Tossig and Hampton Boulevard both trying to thin. Portsmouth, 264 East of the downtown tunnels close to Elm Avenue. Got a breakdown in Chesapeake, 464 North. It's on the ramp from 64 East with some minor delays with it. Newport News, 664 south to the Monitor Merrimack, is getting close to 35th Street once again. The Gilmerton opens up in just under half an hour at 8 a.m., the JRB at 10. 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
10: All right, before we get into sports, I want to give a shout-out to Robin and Ed. I was at their house on Saturday. They are the grandparents of Ethan Cassidy, who is my daughter Summer's boyfriend. He graduated Saturday from Old Dominion University.
9: Congratulations.
10: And they had a huge party for him. Of course, his parents, Rob and Lou, were there. I met a number of people that made me feel so good coming up to me to talk about how they are huge listeners of this program.
9: Well, that's nice.
10: And what a difference it makes on a bad day. That
9: really?
10: Getting in the car and listening just makes them feel a little bit
9: better. Well, that's awesome.
10: Among them, Frank and Diane. Little ditty about Frank and Diane. Frank's been a listener forever, and he just could not believe he was talking to Rod Fitzwell. Must have told me about 10 times during our conversation.
9: Oh, I love stuff like that.
10: You sound just like you do on the... I can't believe I'm standing here. Anyway, they were wonderful people. I had a great time. Bob from Redwood Smoke Shack was at the party, along with his lovely wife, Lindsay.
9: Oh, really?
10: Mike Sullivan, who works for Bob, was there as well. There was a lot of people, a lot of drinking, good time had by all. Next hour, I'll tell you about the Greek Festival, because I was there before went to the party, and something nice happened there, too. NBA postseason, it's over.

0: For the Pistons, they were the one seed in the Eastern Conference entering the playoffs, but yesterday eliminated, which sucks for them. But you know what? They went from pretty much last to first, so good job by them as far as getting into the postseason. Maybe next year will be better, but the Cavaliers destroyed them 125-94, beating by 31. Cavs will take on the Knicks tomorrow night, Madison Square Garden, first game of the Eastern Conference Finals tonight. Western Conference Finals get underway. Oklahoma City, the Thunder hosting the San Antonio Spurs. The Oklahoma City, by the way, they're celebrating already because their biggest weapons, Shai Gilgeous-Alexander, just named most valuable player for the second year in a row.
1: Love it, love it, love it.
0: I know you would. 83 of 100 first place votes
2: SGA,
0: for him.
2: Baby.
0: Yep, the 83 of 100 first place votes, so not even close. Jaylen Brown of the Celtics is not happy. He was eliminated. The Sixers beat the Celtics in the postseason. Nobody saw that coming. Well, he was on a podcast and just going off. Actually, excuse me, he was on a Twitch broadcast, just going off on certain members of the media who are nothing more than clickbait people. For example, Stephen A. Smith.
3: He's the face of clickbait media at the point, and maybe with his retirement, we could spark a movement to get the rest of these motherfuckers out of here, or to also have some type of forget journalistic integrity, actual integrity, in order to hold themselves accountable to the bullshit takes they put out with no basis, no bias, no information, just narrative, just for the sake of just pushing a weak narrative.
0: Yep, and they all do it.
2: Well, of course.
0: Because there are times when it's slow. I need something.
2: you're confusing journalism and talking heads, and they're not the same at all.
0: No, they are not.
2: Not at all.
0: They are not. They're not. Hey, in case you missed it, this past Saturday night, we had boxing at the Scope.
4: Here we go, ladies and gentlemen, live from the Mermaid City, Norfolk, Virginia.
0: Norfolk, Virginia, and that is where Norfolk's own Keyshawn, the businessman Davis, in a super lightweight bout, was taking on Nahir Albright. This would be a rematch, and when the dust settled...
5: Norfolk, Virginia, here is the undefeated businessman, Keyshawn Davis.
0: Won by unanimous 12-round decision.
2: Yeah.
0: He's 15-0, so he's tracking once again after the hiccup he had last year at the Scope, you might remember.
2: Mm-hmm.
0: A little bit of an issue.
2: Oh, that's right. I remember that.
0: Both he and his brothers, Kelvin and Keon Davis, were also on the boxing card, and all three of them won, so good job by the Davis brothers. In MMA fighting, Ronda Rousey in 17 seconds pinned Gina Carano. It was over. This was a widely publicized, most anticipated return for Ronda Rousey, and again, she gets it done in 17 seconds.
2: You know, Gina Carano had to lose 100 pounds
0: to get in
2: to
0: there.
2: Take that fight.
0: Yeah.
2: 100 pounds.
0: That'll take a lot out of you.
2: Yeah, but she looks great.
0: She does.
2: So, you know what? I'd get out in 17 seconds, too, and save my save my looks.
0: And get my money.
2: New look, get my money.
0: Get my money.
2: Hell yes.
0: They also, on the same card, had a bloodbath, literally, between Mike Perry and Nate Diaz.
6: These guys are trying to kill each other here.
7: Just constant punching from Mike Perry, bouncing off the face of Nate Diaz. Referee Mike Beltran wants Diaz to get up. He's covered in blood.
6: Man, look at that pool of blood on the back of Nate Diaz.
7: Blood on his face, blood on his back. The back of his neck. It looks like a horror movie.
6: These are two savages here.
7: It is bloody. It is brutal. But if you know, you know, it's also beautiful.
6: Yeah.
7: Diaz leaking like a political document, and they have stopped the
0: fight. He's leaking like a political document. That's a new one for me.
2: Yikes.
0: So pretty bloody match. Nate Diaz obviously lost that one. Aaron Rodgers finally out of the dark. He's out. He's going to play again. We knew that was going to happen.
2: Awesome.
0: He just wanted more money.
2: Fabulous.
0: Steelers going to go 9-7. Yep, good job by them. Rodgers, $22 million to $23 million base salary, incentives up to $25 million. So,
2: that's a good year.
0: That's I mean, if he was in his prime, it would be like $60 million, you know. But for a 44-year-old quarterback? Not bad.
2: Yeah, he's 42.
0: Not bad. Deion Sanders was on a podcast called The Barbershop, and he was sticking up for Shiloh. You missed this. You were out of town when this happened, but Mary Kay Cabot is a longtime NFL reporter, covers the Browns. She has been covering the NFL since, like, the early 80s, I believe. I mean, a long time.
2: Yeah.
0: And she had come out and said, you know, the Browns, we know that Deshaun Watson is going to be the starter. That's all indications.
2: Right.
0: And that the coach should just come out out and say that. Okay.
2: Yeah.
0: Now, of course, Shador is on the team.
2: Right.
0: Well, Shiloh, seeing that post from her, didn't like it, and underneath it wrote something to the effect of, why don't you go in the kitchen and make me a sandwich?
2: Oh, my.
0: Right?
2: Well, yeah, there'll be none of that.
0: Well, Dion was, now, after that, Mary Kay Cabot was asked about it, and she took, you were in here for that, she took the high road like you wouldn't believe.
2: Yeah.
0: She didn't even really address it. She just, you know, talked about how she just wants to be an inspiration to other women who want to cover sports.
2: Yeah, right.
0: And that's what she does. She doesn't care. She doesn't care that he said that.
2: Right.
0: But she just kept going. Well, Dion was asked about it, and he was like, you know, hey, God bless Mary Kay's soul. God bless her. But, you know, Shiloh's got a brother, and she said something against the brother. So, you know, I don't have a problem with him. I think it's one thing to defend your brother. It's another thing to say it like that. Because you are dismissing a woman who's been in the NFL, I don't know, 25 years longer than you've been alive.
2: I was just going to say, a lot longer than you have, pal.
0: Yeah, and not only that, but Shiloh's currently out of a job.
2: Right.
0: Doesn't have one. Nobody seems to want him.
2: Okay.
0: Yeah, better view.
1: Better view, great sport of the day.
0: No, we're changing gears now because this is a great story. Better view, great sport of the day. Rose Donald, she is from Australia. She's 18 years old, and she flies quite a bit.
2: All right.
0: Okay, she's a Cessna pilot. Well, she found out not so long ago that there was a seriously ill child that needed to be flown from where she was in this remote location to a hospital. So she got in her plane, went and picked up the kid. Then it became a thing. People knew that this 18-year-old did that.
2: Mm-hmm.
0: She started raising money so she could do more of it. And she's done a ton of these trips now, going to pick up ill children in remote places so that she can take them and get medical care for them. That is fantastic. And she's only 18, so good job by her.
2: Bless America. Yeah. That's awesome.
0: Yeah, it is.
2: I'm sure very expensive.
0: Yeah, but she's raised $70,000 along the way. I'm sure she has shelled out money on her own, but what a wonderful thing. So she's the Better View great sport of the day. Better variety, better service, better prices, Better View windows, and more. Yesterday, the Orioles beat the Nationals 7-3. The Mets came back against the Yankees. 3-run homer by Tyrone Taylor in the ninth, and then in the 10th, they beat them on an infielder's choice.
2: Yeah.
0: So they beat them. The Braves win again. They take 2 out of 3 from the Red Sox. The Phillies 6-0 over Paul Skeens and the Pirates. A good win there. The Dodgers 10-1 over the Angels, and Shohei Ohtani not in a slump no more. 8 hits in his last 13 at bats, and he's knocked in 7. So good job. The Norfolk Tides on the road in Charlotte, pounded by the Knights 15-3. In golf, we had the conclusion of the PGA Championship.
8: Oh no.
9: Oof, the crowd doesn't like it. Hello, some hose piping going on here. Cameraman must have been on the sauce last night. Nobody too sure on this one, Peter. Deep in the trees. Well, I've always said balls should be equipped with some kind of GPS, especially after a shot like that.
0: Yes, in the end, Aaron Rye from Great Britain was your champion. 9 under. Rory McIlroy, 5 off the lead, tied for 7th. Scotty Scheffler tied for 14th, 7th off the lead. In NASCAR, we had the All-Star race, but it was in Dover this time, and Denny Hamlin, who owns Dover, over one again, so good job by him. And it is Be a Man Monday.
10: Let the bottle kill your relationship. Be a man.
2: Wow.
0: That's sad because you know that it has.
2: Oh, of course it has. Yes. All right, 7:44. We're taking a break. We come back, 366-9999. I've been carrying this story around for a while. Didn't really know what to do with it. I just thought it was a kind of a cool story. But loosely, it's going to go like this. Name something, an event, a thing that happened that was so profound that it made you cry. You just didn't know how to express your emotions in this moment. And it ended up in tears. Wait until you hear the story. It's kind of cool. It's coming up next.
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8: Hey, we've all been there. 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You don't have to do a thing. You just show them the junk that you want them to take, and they'll do all the heavy lifting, loading, and sorting. And just like that, boom, it's gone. 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
4: Got a crash in Norfolk, 64 West near Tidewater Drive. It is blocking off the left lane with everything increasing right around Northampton for delays. A crash in Suffolk as well, 58 East near the merge with 13 has delays pushing back near Wilroy Road. HRBT on the Hampton side east is hovering around Armistead. Your base traffic in Norfolk, 564 West trying to pull past the runway. Admiral Taussig and Hampton Boulevard also trying to do better. Portsmouth, 264 East of the downtown tunnels near the Martin Luther King Freeway. Newport News, 664 South to the Modern Merrimack near 35th Street once again. The Gilmerton opens up in just a few minutes at 8 a.m. The JRB is going to go at 10. And I'm Mike Alexander, Rumble in the Morning, FM 99.
5: Thank you, dude. 7:51 now at FM 99 WNOR. So, have you ever seen something that was so moving it brought tears to your eyes? A moment. Something that was so profound.
6: Childbirth.
5: Yes.
7: That's valid.
5: That's a valid. Good one. That's legit.
8: Good answer. Good answer. Show me
6: top that.
9: 200 people survey.
7: Trying to think. The only things I can think of are sad things.
5: Yeah, not necessarily sad.
7: Yeah. That's why I'm trying to think of something else.
5: Sometimes you become so emotional, there's no other way to express those emotions, and tears just pop out.
7: Yeah.
5: It's not like you're sobbing, weeping, hurt.
7: Yeah.
5: You know? But it's like there's just no other way to express this.
7: You're just moved.
5: It's incredible.
6: Yeah.
5: You are moved.
10: Right.
5: So, it starts with this. A flower hunter.
7: Okay.
6: What?
5: A flower hunter. Who is an Dr. Chris Thorogood. He hunts flowers alone.
7: Okay.
5: All by himself. anyway, he's an associate professor of biology at Oxford University. Was in Indonesia when a super rare species of flower went into bloom. He's been looking for it for 13 years.
7: Wow.
5: He said he was moved to tears by the moment.
7: I get that.
6: Yeah.
7: This is your life's work. This is what you do.
5: 13 years.
7: Yeah.
5: Of searching for this.
6: Yeah.
5: And finding it in a jungle in Sumatra.
7: Yeah.
5: And it's in bloom.
7: Yeah.
6: Wow.
5: Like, you can't do any better than that.
7: No.
5: Right?
10: For that gig.
7: That's amazing.
5: Yeah.
7: The rest of us are like, it's a flower.
5: Exactly right. And it could be, you know, sentimental, whatever it happens to be.
7: Yeah.
5: Where you're just sitting there and like out of nowhere, you're just overwhelmed.
7: That did happen to me when I finally got, and this sounds silly, but when I finally got to see Metallica live. My all-time favorite band. I've never seen them. Thought I never would because they're getting up there.
10: Right.
7: And got to go see them. And I was literally sitting there in the stands and they were playing and I was crying.
6: Yeah.
5: And I believe it.
7: And to my buddy's credit, Mike, next to me, he knew about it. He wasn't going to give me a hard time. He knew why it was important to me.
5: Right.
7: You know? But yeah, it was...
8: Years ago, I was told, remember Jillian's down at the waterside?
5: Yeah, it was like an adult arcade type place,
8: I was told that I was going to do an appearance with a Playboy Playmate of the Month, and I just...
5: Oh, my.
8: I could not stop crying. You
5: know? Really?
8: Actually...
7: He needed two tissues.
8: Actually,
5: really, he did.
8: I'll tell you the moment. My kid, in the summer, when she was at Kings Grand Elementary, for a talent show, she sang a Phantom of the Opera song.
7: Oh.
8: And she didn't do a bad job, but
5: I was
8: just overcome because literally... Every other kid was singing Justin Bieber, Baby, Baby, Baby.
7: Yeah.
8: I mean, there must have been like 20 kids singing that song.
7: Yeah.
8: And then the other acts were like what you'd expect out of kids. Here comes Summer Hill. I'm going to sing the Phantom of the Opera.
7: Yeah. Good for her.
8: I was like, oh my gosh. So yeah, it was pretty cool.
7: Good
8: pretty
7: for
8: cool.
7: her.
8: Yeah.
5: Yes. Rumble. Let's see here. Military homecomings.
7: Oh, absolutely.
8: Yeah, I get that.
5: Yeah,
8: sure.
5: I get you.
7: Yeah.
5: Rumble, when I saw the space shuttle at the Air and Space Museum in Dulles, you know that the Air and Space Museum, of course, is the Smithsonian there on the National Mall.
8: Yeah.
5: But out at the airport, there's a huge portion of it where these planes and things are kept. You can go see the SR-71, the spy plane, and the space shuttle in person. When I saw the air and space, when I saw the space shuttle in person, I was truly verklempt.
7: I don't blame you.
5: Say. That's choked up a little bit. Yeah.
7: Yeah. Like, that's human history, and it's right there in front of you.
5: Right.
7: Yeah.
5: Rumble, brought to tears moment. We were looking for a new house, and at one point, we're in the north end of Suffolk, along one of the river fingers, and the house we were looking at had a sunroom that looked out over the river and just happened to be there at sunset. I walked into the sunroom, and I got hit by the sunset. I went right to tears. Breaks my heart, we couldn't get the house.
7: Oh!
5: I was waiting for the happy ending.
7: Yeah, man. I was too.
5: Ah, well.
7: Dang it.
5: Dropping my daughter off at college.
7: Yeah,
5: and seeing her in her first production of The Nutcracker there. Yeah. So my daughter went to school at Butler University in Indianapolis. It's one of the top three dance programs in the United States. It's not even arguable. Mm-hmm. So Indianapolis and Indiana even doesn't, I think there might be an Indiana ballet. Indianapolis doesn't have one, didn't have one. So their school would be the ballet for the area. So when you, like, go to the Nutcracker, mm-hmm. like you'd go to Chrysler Hall here or something like that, that's what they did. That's what the school kids did.
6: Oh, cool.
5: And seeing her on that stage in the theater that is at the school is endowed by Eli Lilly. They got money like you can't believe. In fact, that was Molly's home base was Lilly Hall, where her schooling was. The Clues Memorial Theater is as nice as any theater you've ever been in. You don't know you're on a college campus. It is the stuff. And to see my kid up there realizing a dream that began at the age of 3 or 4.
7: Yeah.
5: In this moment and getting to where she was. Now, I've enjoyed, you know, because of her dancing, we've traveled around and seen a lot of it. I saw her on stage at the Kennedy Center.
7: Yeah.
5: I mean, these are huge moments. But that one moment for me was I was uncontrollably teary. I just couldn't stop it.
7: Yeah.
5: Just like, you're here. You did it. You got to where you wanted to go.
7: Mm-hmm.
5: You know? And it's just the beginning of your journey. But my God, it was fun.
7: Yeah, but it's that real
5: like,
7: world
5: this is
7: step.
5: Happening, dude.
7: Yeah.
5: Yes, exactly right.
7: Yeah.
5: 366-9999. It's 7:57. I got to take a break already. So coming up in the news, by the way.
7: Coming up in the news, the official Supreme Court, the federal Supreme Court, I should say, has said, we're just going to stick with the maps Virginia had last time. So we're stuck with that. You know, if I couldn't interest you in some hantavirus, how about some Ebola? And
5: Ebola. There you go.
7: And ChatGPT, again, we'll get to that story. Just give it your bank account info. It's fine.
5: Yes. Yeah, you got to do that story. Yeah. All right, Sean's got the news. We got a traffic update as well, and your phone calls at 366-9999. We will come back and do it all next.
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5: Okay, well, pop quiz. 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
9: Still got a crash in Suffolk, 58 East near the merge with 13. Those delays are pulling past Wilroy Road. Starting to do a little bit better behind it. HRBT from the Hampton side east near the 664 interchange. Base traffic in Norfolk, 564 West is getting near the runway again. A breakdown in Norfolk, 64 East near Norview's got the right shoulder blocked right at the exit, so just be careful. A breakdown in Virginia Beach, 264 East near Rosemont Road. That right shoulder is blocked, just slow as you pass it. Portsmouth, 264 East of the downtown tunnel, still near the Martin Luther King Freeway. Coming up from Chesapeake, 464 North around Poindexter. A lot of people trying to get to the Berkeley. Breakdown, Chesapeake, 464 North on the ramp from 64 East was causing minor delays also near Battlefield. Newport News, 664 South headed towards the Monitor Merrimack is past 28th Street. The Gilmerton had that opening a couple minutes ago at 8, so you might see the recovery. The JRB later at 10. And I'm Mike Alexander, Rumble in the Morning, FM 99.
10: All right, 5 minutes after 8 here at FM 99, WNOR. Time now for the news. If you're holding on the phone, I'll get those right after the news at 366-9999. Just a moment that was just so profound it brought tears to your eyes. These are great stories. Sean's here with the news right now.
11: Yep. Hey, Ebola is a problem now, and ChatGPT won't be a problem. Sure, not at all. But we'll begin locally, where the USS Gerald R. Ford Carrier Strike Group returned after nearly 11 months to Norfolk, marking a 326-day deployment, excuse me. That officials say is the longest for a U.S. carrier group since the Vietnam era. Around 4,500 sailors returned to Saturday to crowds of families waiting on the pier, happy to greet them, closing out their mission that started way back in June of 2025. Senator Tim Kaine talked with Wavy about this.
12: I know it's a huge thing for these sailors and Marines and aviators and some Coasties to finally return home, and their families have really sacrificed too, expecting that your spouse or your kid or another loved one would be deployed for 7 months is one thing, but when it stretches on and on and on and on, it puts huge pressures on families.

0: families.
1: Defense Secretary Pete Hegseth was also there, greeting sailors and praising what he called their heroism, skill, and professionalism. And they were also awarded the Presidential Unit Citation for their performance. So congratulations to everybody and welcome home. Big story nationally. It's gotten a lot of attention before. The criminal trial of former Newport News Assistant Principal Ebony Parker begins today, marking a big step in the legal fallout from that 2023 shooting at Rich Neck Elementary School. Parker faces 8 felony child neglect charges tied to the shooting of first grade teacher Abby Zwirner. Prosecutors say Parker ignored multiple warnings that a 6-year-old student had a gun on campus that day. The trial is expected to run several days, though it could go longer. We'll wait and see. The U.S. Supreme Court has rejected Virginia's request to revive a congressional map that would have given Democrats a chance to pick up 4 House seats. The justices issued the order with no noted dissent, leaving in place a ruling from Virginia's Supreme Court that blocked the voter-approved constitutional amendment tied to redistricting. So that's pretty much it. The thing we voted for on April 21st, apparently it didn't matter. We're not using that. We're going to use the maps we used in 2021 for the elections.
2: Okay, so that's over. So that seems to be it. Wasted $5 million.
1: Kind of feels that way. In world news, a drone strike yesterday caused a fire near the UAE's only nuclear power plant, raising fears about the fighting between Iran, Israel, and the United States spreading again. President Donald Trump warned Iran on social media that the clock is ticking after speaking with Israeli Prime Minister Benjamin Netanyahu. Iran also signaled they were ready for more conflict, with their top military advisors saying the country's forces remain prepared while diplomacy continues. Financial markets reacted nervously this morning as oil prices jumped over $110 a barrel for Brent crude oil, and American U.S. crude dropped $106 a barrel. Stock markets across Asia mostly fell. U.S. futures also dropped as investors are worried about the impact of higher energy prices and the possibility of renewed fighting. The White House has said that China has agreed to increase its imports of U.S. agricultural products like beef and poultry after President Donald Trump visited Beijing last week. It says China will buy at an annualized rate of $17 billion per year for 2026, and at that level for 2027 and 2028, on top of previous commitments to buy more U.S. soybeans. China had sharply cut off its imports last year after the president launched that trade war with China, and U.S. farmers felt the brunt of that impact. This is going to be some good news for them. The agreement includes restoring market access for U.S. beef and resuming poultry imports from certain states. There's no immediate confirmation of the terms from Beijing, but China over the weekend had signaled an agreement to reduce some of the trade barriers. Okay. So good news for farmers there. Mm-hmm. The World Health Organization has declared a public health emergency over an Ebola outbreak in Congo and nearby Uganda, where officials have reported more than 300 suspected cases and at least 88 deaths. The agency says the outbreak does not rise to the level of a global pandemic emergency like COVID-19, and they're not recommending border closures, but they are calling for an international response. Dr. Jean Kaseya, who's the Director General of Africa Centers for Disease Control and Prevention, brought up that there's no vaccine for this strain, and that when it's a problem in Africa, it's a problem for everybody.
3: Western countries, they don't understand that when Africa is affected, they are also at risk because people are fleeing every day.
1: It's true. It's a big issue.
2: Yes.
1: The outbreak is being driven by a rare Ebola strain known as the Bundibugyo virus, which is severe, spreads through contact with bodily fluids, and currently has no approved treatment or vaccine. The U.S. health officials say the risk to Americans is low, though they are monitoring the situation and are issuing travel guidance. Recent outbreaks of hantavirus and norovirus have gotten a lot of attention lately on cruise ships. But they're unlikely to dim vacationers' growing love of cruises, according to cruisecompete.com, which is an online cruise marketplace. They say they booked 31.7% more cabins in the first 2 weeks of May than they did during the same period last year. Hantavirus be damned, out sailing.
2: Yeah, man.
1: Viking said earlier this week that demand softened slightly in the first quarter after the Iran war began picking up steam again, but that was the only concern there.
2: Viking is a different animal. The Viking does river cruises and stuff like that. They're not big ocean going.
1: No, different kind of cruise.
2: Majority, but, anyway.
1: Yeah. Yep. A professor at Cornell's University of Nolan School of Hotel Administration said current news cycles rarely impact cruise demand because cruises are generally booked at least 6 months in advance.
2: Okay.
1: So, in other words, what you're hearing about today,
2: right,
1: if it's going to have an effect, will probably have an effect 6 months from now.
2: Sure, but they said, they quoted bookings. Which were current.
1: Yeah, you're right.
2: That's modern time frame. That's right now.
1: That's exactly right. OpenAI is launching a preview of a new personal finance feature in ChatGPT that allows U.S. Pro users to connect their bank accounts and their investment accounts directly to the chatbot.
4: I ask you, what could possibly go wrong?
1: Yeah, what could possibly go wrong?
2: Wow.
1: The company says millions of people
2: got a porno fetish and it's just buying up memberships.
1: The company says millions of people already use ChatGPT for money advice, and this new feature is designed to provide more personalized financial guidance instead of general tips. Right. The system uses Plaid, a financial technology company that connects to more than 12,000 banks and services.
2: Yeah.
1: Tons of them. Users can connect accounts through the new finances section in ChatGPT, where the chatbot can create a dashboard showing balances, spending, investment, and debts. OpenAI says the tool is limited in what it can access, and it cannot move money or view full account numbers.
2: Yeah.
1: Let's go ahead and just add a yet on there, because we know eventually.
2: Not yet.
1: Yeah. Users can disconnect their accounts at any time and delete any saved financial information from the app.
2: So what are they suggesting that you do with it? The way I heard it was that you would use it to analyze your spending.
1: Yeah, basically.
2: So it'd roll through your bank accounts and tell you if you're spending more or less or higher or lower. My bank does that now.
1: Yeah, I've got it.
2: By the week.
1: I've got a thing that comes out every week or 2 weeks.
2: Yeah, right.
1: Gives me a breakdown, pie chart, whole nine yards.
2: Yeah, exactly.
1: I don't need AI for it. I got my bank to do it.
2: But mine might be AI powered.
1: Maybe, but the point being, I don't need to give... They already have their own AI system setup thing, whatever they're going to do. I wouldn't need to give an outside source my bank information to get the same information, I would think.
2: Sure.
1: But they're throwing it out there. Maybe some folks' banks don't do that. You know, so...
2: Yeah, well, I think there are more sophisticated uses for it, too, than just that.
1: Yeah, I think you're right, yeah. And I think it'll be one of those things that, like everything else with AI, develops as it goes.
2: But there are... You know, because there are also tools, there are aggregators that if you have investments and you have cash and you have insurance and everything, and then you can go to an aggregator that will show you your total worth in one place... Now add AI to the mix, and they can help you maybe move some of that money around in some way without actually spending the money.
1: Yeah. It'll tell you what to do without actually moving it for you, which smarter because we learned what happened with that one AI.
2: It was if in you're that taking your financial advice from AI.
1: Right. But remember that one news story you did where it just started deleting this company's files.
2: No, it
1: and
2: took
1: they couldn't stop
2: in no time flat.
1: Yeah, they couldn't stop it.
2: They could not stop it. It would not turn off.
1: I don't need it to have access to move my money. Thank you.
2: Really.
1: I don't need it being moved into offshore accounts I don't know how to access. I'm good.
2: Rumble Viking does some ocean cruises.
1: Oh, okay. So they do some. All right.
2: But I see them do river cruises.
1: Yeah, they do a lot.
2: They send solicits to my home for the river cruises.
1: Yeah, you've had enough of oceans, Rick. Let's do some rivers.
2: Yes.
1: How about that? Hey, new polling shows a growing concern among Americans about the rapid growth of AI, with many worried it could cost jobs, increase power bills, hurt the environment, and make wealthy tech companies even more powerful. An Economist YouGov poll found more than 70% of Americans believe AI is advancing too quickly, including strong majorities from both Republican and Democrat parties. Okay. Another YouGov survey showed negative views of AI have risen sharply in recent years, while a Gallup poll found only 18% of people between the ages of 14 and 29 feel hopeful at all about the technology. Experts say the backlash is beginning to create real challenges for the AI industry. Yep. Communities across the country are increasingly pushing back against large data centers needed to power the AI systems, and analysts say that resistance could slow future growth. Some technology executives appear caught off guard by the criticism, continuing to describe AI as unavoidable and comparing it to the rise of the internet. But critics argue the future of AI is not guaranteed and that the public still has a say in how widely the technology gets used in everyday life. The frustration has become visible at college graduation ceremonies. Earlier this month, a speaker at the University of Central Florida was booed after calling AI the next industrial revolution. And former Google CEO Eric Schmidt faced a similar reaction yesterday at the University of Arizona at the mere mention of the word artificial intelligence.
0: Acts of artificial intelligence. Interesting. You will help shape artificial intelligence. We do not know the precise contours. If you'd let me make this point, please.
1: Boy, he did not give up on that idea.
2: I love it that just because you don't like it, somehow or another, you can boo it down.
1: Hey, it's their graduation. They can boo it if they want.
2: I suppose that's true, really. I don't think I'd go in there with a loaded premise like that.
1: No, well, lately especially. And I guess there was already protests against him doing the commencement speech.
2: Oh, even better.
1: Because he's involved in some legal scandals and stuff.
2: Okay,
1: involving an old secretary or something.
2: Yeah.
1: And so there was already protests and demands for him to be replaced before he even made a speech. So the crowd was probably already a little hostile towards him. And then he says AI.
2: Yeah.
1: You know, that happens.
2: Not good.
1: No. Look at the FM 99 weather report. 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Sunny with a high near 94 today. South winds 6 to 8 miles per hour. Clear low around 69 tonight. Tomorrow, sunny with a high near 94 again. Right now, it's about 75. It's warming up fast. With the news, I'm Sean Hood for Rumble in the Morning on FM 99.
2: There we are. All right, I'm coming to the phone here in just a second at 366-9999. But right now, it's time for...
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6: 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Dial 757-INJURED for Larry King.
7: Trying to clear up from this crash in Suffolk, 58 East near the merge with 13. Some on and off delays still past Wilroy Road. HRBT over at the Hampton side. East is around Armistead. Your base traffic in Norfolk, 564 West, trying to thin out past the runway. A breakdown in Norfolk, 64 East near Norview's got the right shoulder blocked. It's right at the exit. A breakdown in Virginia Beach also, 264 East near Rosemont Road's got the right shoulder blocked. That you're just slow as you pass. In Portsmouth, 264 East of the downtown tunnel is past the Martin Luther King Freeway. Moving up from Chesapeake, 64 North was doing better around Poindexter. Still some people trying to get onto the Berkeley. Newport News, 664 South to the Monitor Merrimack, just on the approach to the bridge, and the JRB still has one for you at 10 a.m. This report brought to you by the Newport News Williamsburg Airport. Create a strong sense of community and build a more sustainable future for everyone. 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
2: I like it when we duet like that. Parallel. All right, thanks, pal. 18 minutes after 8 o'clock, 366-9999. A moment that was so profound it brought tears to your eyes. What was it? Let's grab some phone calls. We're going to go up here to line one, and thank you for holding so long. We appreciate that. That is you, my friend. Hello.
8: Am I line one?
2: You are line one, young lady. Tell me about a moment.
8: Okay.
2: Go ahead.
8: I took my son when he was 18 on a mother-son trip. We went to Sedona, and we did a Navajo Indian medicine wheel ceremony. And we both were just so overwhelmed. We both just wept.
2: Oh, my gosh. I don't know what this ceremony is, but I would imagine that it was pretty profound.
8: It was. And it wasn't tears of sadness or joy. It was just spiritually overwhelming, just both of us.
2: You just don't know what to do.
8: Yeah, he was over in the corner, and I looked at him, and I walked over there, and I was crying, and he was crying, and we just hugged each other. It was just, it was a wonderful trip. I mean.
2: That sounds awesome.
8: Yeah, I would recommend it. I mean, my husband stayed home, and it was just mom and son, and we went out and spent a week in Sedona. Very spiritual place anyway.
2: Very cool.
8: It was kind of like me letting go of my son. You know, he's an adult now.
2: Hey, thank you for the phone call. I appreciate that. Whoops. I thumbed the wrong button there. Uh-oh. Don't do that. Yeah, Rumble. Rumble, seeing my youngest son become a commissioned naval officer and having his first salute given by his grandfather 23 plus years as a Navy chief.
1: That's awesome.
2: Mm-hmm. A little family moment there. Wow. Thing that brought tears to my eyes when I finally got the I got the letter in the mail that I was officially divorced.
9: Well, okay, well,
2: I don't know if that's good or bad. Was it wistful or
9: were you happy?
2: Rumble, we were stationed in Naples, Italy. We went to Pompeii. realizing I was walking on roads that were thousands of years old where these people had lived like this and were killed in a flash brought tears to my eyes. Yeah, I don't want it. It's kind of cool.
1: Realizing your place in existence and history. And
2: it's humbling.
1: Yes. Yeah, yeah, it can absolutely break you down.
2: Yeah.
1: Absolutely.
2: Absolutely. Yeah, and then, you know, then there's the profound. I went to the 9/11 Museum this year. That's just like a. And it's beyond sad because it's very visceral. It really bothered me a lot because, this happened during the morning show. We did this on the radio. Yeah. And it was a moment that changed the world forever. Mm-hmm. And ain't never going back.
10: That day went back for me between crying and being so angry.
2: So pissed.
10: So angry, because you're seeing people looking for their family members.
2: Oh, yeah.
10: And they can't find them.
2: It's like, where do you sign, man?
10: And you know you watched live thousands of people die in those buildings. Mm-hmm. You watched it.
2: Yeah, and you think of how many people joined the military as a result of that.
1: Yeah. Yeah.
2: Who were just so moved by this, like, all right. It's my moment, man. 366-9999. Here, let me grab another one. I'll go to line one. Hello, good morning.
11: Good morning, Rumble. How are you, sir?
2: Good. A moment that brought tears to your eyes.
11: You know, it was the Godsmack show this past week.
2: Really?
11: When they played Under Your Scars. I recently lost my son.
2: Oh, Lord.
11: And that hit me hard.
2: So sorry to hear that, my friend. So sorry to hear that.
11: Thank you. I don't mean to bring it on y'all
2: this
11: morning.
2: This is the conversation. You know, it is that. God bless and so sorry for your loss. We appreciate your phone call. 99, line two. Hello. Good morning. This quality of your phone is bringing tears to my eyes. I'm going to put you on hold, and we'll come back to that one. Hey, Rod Sports is coming up.
10: Yeah, and again, to that guy who said, I don't want to bring you down.
2: Yeah.
10: Listen, fella, I work here. I bring everybody down every day. So, don't feel bad. No.
2: Get in line. Right?
10: Yes, no, don't feel bad about that. All right, Jim Rome claims the only reason why the NFL is having the Patriots play in the first game of the regular season has nothing to do with football. We'll talk about that. Also, some guy you never heard of won the PGA Championship, so good for him. And are the Mets actually winning? And if so, should anyone buy in? Should anyone buy in?
2: We'll find out, I guess.
10: Well, I'll tell you the answer is no.
2: All right. Not even going to tease you with it. No,
10: don't do it,
2: sucker. All right, Rod's got sports, plus a traffic update, and the rest of your phone calls coming up next.
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3: 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Dial 757-INJURED for Larry King.
4: Clearing a crash in Suffolk, or at least trying to. 58 East near the merge with 13. Right now, you're just slow as you pass it. Hampton side of the HRBT East puts you around. Armistead still. The Norfolk side west just now slowing into the tunnel. Base traffic in Norfolk, 564 West is before Gate 3. Got a breakdown in Norfolk, 64 East near Norview that's still blocking off the right shoulder at the exit, so you got to be careful. In Portsmouth, 264 East headed towards downtown tunnel has come down a little bit around Elm Avenue. The JRB still has that opening for you at 10 a.m. And I'm Mike Alexander, Rumble in the Morning, FM 99.
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6: Okay, before I get into sports, I want to mention that I was at the Greek Festival over the weekend. And
5: yes!
6: Just a few things about the Greek Festival. It's free to get in. It's free to park. The drink prices are very reasonable.
5: Uh-huh.
6: There's free entertainment.
5: Yeah.
6: It's a lot of fun, and there's food. Great food.
5: My God, the food is fantastic.
6: Well, my dentist, Stelio Bredologos, he is a guy who actually has a lot to do with the Greek Festival. He's responsible for a lot of it.
5: Okay.
6: And so he invited me to come out once again and check it out. And I talked with his wife, Kelly. And this was just the coolest thing. She said, for the longest time, I'd get in the car, and if he'd have you guys on, I'd demand that he shut you guys off. She goes, and then one day I was in the car by myself.
5: Yeah, uh-oh.
6: And it was on FM 99, and you guys were on. And she said, I've been listening ever since.
5: Oh, well, that's
6: I've been listening
5: kind.
6: Ever since.
5: Nice.
6: And she also said, it's great to get your day going with something fun. And I just feel good listening to you
5: cool
6: guys.
5: Is that?
6: So,

0: I was floored. I was like, thank you so much.
1: Isn't that nice?
0: It's great when you hear it. It never gets old.
1: Yeah.
0: You know, it is nice to hear.
1: It's nice.
0: And we appreciate it.
1: Yeah, now you got friends at the Greek festival, too. Yeah. Opa, baby. Come on. Right. You'll never go hungry the rest of your life.
0: Now, what's funny is

0: and the Mythos the Greek beer down there.
1: Yes. All right, let's get into it. The Detroit Pistons, who were the one seed in the Eastern Conference heading into the NBA playoffs, they've been eliminated. They're out. Cavaliers beat them yesterday by 31. So the Cavaliers advance to play the Knicks in the Eastern Conference Finals. That will get underway at Madison Square Garden tomorrow night. Tonight, the Western Conference Finals. Let me try that again because I'm spitting. The Western Conference Finals, they get underway in Oklahoma City. The Thunder hosting the Spurs. So Victor Wembanyama and Shai Gilgeous-Alexander getting after it. And speaking of SGA, he's Oklahoma City's biggest weapon, and he was just named the most valuable player for the second consecutive season.
2: I've actually never eaten my boogers.
1: Oh, that was the wrong one. I apologize. Ooh. That was number 14.
3: Yeah.
1: I messed that up.
0: That's Aaron Rodgers.
1: Well, keep 14 in the back of your mind because I'm going to use that a little bit later.
3: Okay.
1: That was supposed to say, not too shabby. Give me 15.
0: Not too shabby.
1: There it is. Yes, not too shabby. He is the most valuable player again. He took 83 of 100 first place votes. Hey, in case you missed it this past Saturday night, we had boxing at the Scope.
4: Here we go. Ladies and gentlemen, live from the Mermaid City, Norfolk, Virginia.
1: I believe that was on DAZN, so good job by them. Keyshawn, the businessman, Davis, won the super lightweight bout. He was in a rematch with Nahir Albright, and he beat him. Mm-hmm. Unanimous decision, 12-round unanimous decision. Davis improves to 15-0. And again, he's Norfolk's own Keyshawn, the businessman, Davis. And his brothers, who were also on the bill, Kelvin and Keon, they also won. So good night for the Davises and a great show at the Scope. I was at Rivers Casino. Watching this, and I was like, "Oh man, this is pretty cool." It was pretty cool to be at Rivers.
0: Oh man,
1: never been there before.
0: Would that be? Yes,
1: ended up losing a grand total of 18 cents.
0: Really?
1: That's how much I lost.
0: And but you had a great night.
1: Good night. Yep.
0: You were fun. Oh,
1: yeah, not
0: fun.
1: Bad. In MMA fighting, Ronda Rousey returned to the octagon, a long-awaited, anticipated a match with Gina Carano, and she took her out pretty quick. Ronda wins it in 17 seconds. We also had a very bloody match between Mike Perry and Nate Diaz.
5: These guys are trying to kill each other here.
4: Just constant punching from Mike Perry, bouncing off the face of Nate Diaz. Referee Mike Beltran wants Diaz to get up. He's covered in blood.
5: Man, look at that pool of blood on the back of Nate Diaz.
4: Blood on his face, blood on his back, the back of his neck. It looks like a horror movie.
5: These are two savages here.
4: It is bloody. It is brutal. But if you know it's also beautiful.
5: Yep. What?
4: Diaz leaking like a political document, and they have stopped the
1: fight. Oh, man. I mean, it was a bloodbath. Nate Diaz obviously did not win. They stopped the fight because he's bleeding everywhere. But as bad as that was, I was like, was that as bad as the 2013 match between Zach Chavez and Danny Manus?
6: Kind of slice Manus open, sensibly testing that midsection of Manus. Manus getting beaten on. Could be in trouble here, Manus. Manus is relaxed here, Pat. Still riding the back of Manus. Good defense here from Manus. Manus flattened out. Manus flat on the canvas. There is a cunt on Manus. Manus is ready to pounce here. Shoots in early. Manus defends it. Manus is in a bit of pain here.
7: You watch one, I'll watch the other, Michael.
6: I'll watch Manus. Manus taking a thumb. Scathe.
1: Well, that's not easy to do. Position
6: has just popped in there to look at Manus. Manus trying to hear the referee saying, stay busy, Danny. He's left the arm in as Manus. Manus could be in trouble. Manus just stuck here and he pops the head out. Manus all bloodied up here.
7: Well, Manus is bleeding all over Chavez's chest.
6: Manus just bleeding all over Chavez. The corner crew go to work on me. Cut on Manus.
1: I don't want any buddy named Manus bleeding out all over my chest, especially something
0: days.
1: Popping out. Aaron Rodgers.
3: It's really hot out there.
1: Oop, that's the wrong Aaron. Aaron Rodgers.
2: I've actually never eaten my boogers.
1: Yeah, you liar. He has actually finally come out of the dark and has signed with the Steelers, 1-year deal. $23 million could go up to as high as $25 million. So one more year for him. So I guess good job by the Steelers because none of their quarterbacks I have any faith in. And I don't have too much in Aaron Rodgers, but maybe he gets us to 9-7. Mm-hmm. Jim Rome pointing out something. Is this a conspiracy putting the Patriots against the Seahawks in week one, first night of the season?
8: Has a Super Bowl rematch ever meant less? This Super Bowl rematch has nothing to do with a Super Bowl rematch and everything to do with the public fascination with the Patriots head coach.
1: Yeah, that's what he thinks, that they did this on purpose.
0: Really?
1: I don't know when the plan was already set in stone. Was it before Mike Vrabel and the Diana Russini story came out or after? I don't know, but if I was the NFL, I would have picked any other team other than the Patriots. No offense to the Patriots, great team, but you don't have any Jenny Saquoi. This isn't Bill Belichick and Tom Brady. This is Mike Vrabel and Drake.
0: Yeah, you're not. No stories going forward
1: other than Vrabel, and who cares?
0: But the fact that they got there.
1: Yeah.

0: Yeah, exactly. Which, bravo, great job, yeah. No doubt about it. Congratulations, but yeah. But I would much rather have a story. Matthew Stafford in there, the 49ers with a bunch of names. Somebody, but they don't have that. Anyway, let's do the Better View.
1: Better View, great sport of the day.
0: Better View, great sport of the day is a Australian 18-year-old high school student who also flies a plane. Her name is Rose Donald, and she is making news now because she has flown more than 10,000 miles in Australia in her Cessna aircraft. For Little Wings, picking up seriously ill children from remote areas and bringing them to hospitals for much-needed medical care. She actually also helped raise $70,000 to do it. So good for her. It has a great need to fill. You know, great thing to do.
2: Yeah,
0: and
2: that's
0: she's
2: awesome.
0: The Better View, great sport of the day, really better great. 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In golf, we had the conclusion of the PGA Championship, but not before some people enjoying a lot of the good food there out at Aronimink, the golf club, apparently.
2: Yeah, outside Philly.
0: Excellent food.
3: Oh, they like their food out here, don't they? Someone's been overdoing it with the Ben & Jerry's. That's quite a paunch, sir.
0: Aaron Rye from Great Britain, you never heard of him. He was your winner, 9 under, 3 better than John Rahm and Alex Smalley. Rory McIlroy was finished 5 off the lead, tied for 7th. Scotty Scheffler, he finished tied for 14th, 7 shots back. Orioles topped the Nationals. Mets came back in the 9th, 3-run home run, and then they won it in the 10th against the Yankees. Braves win another one. They beat the Red Sox in the Phillies all over Paul Skeens. They crushed him 5 innings. Skeens gave up 5 runs, including a deep home run to Bryce Harper. Philly wins it 6-0. Dodgers, Shohei Ohtani, he's off the schneid, no longer in a slump. He's 8-for-13 in his last 13 at-bats with 3 walks and 7 runs batted in. So he's doing okay. Dodgers crushed the Angels 10-1. Tides got pounded by the Charlotte Knights 15-3. NASCAR Cup Circuit, Denny Hamlin.
4: Denny Hamlin lived up to all the hype and all the expectations today.
5: Whooped their butts. Third straight win at Dover, counting 2-point races and the All-Star.
0: Yep, and the All-Star yesterday was the first time they had the All-Star race at the Monster Mile at Dover, so good for him. Larry King Law's Langley Speedway on Saturday night. Alex Gay in the number 30 won the Enduro race. Thomas Fontaine took the checkered in the U-Cars. Sammy Gaeta, again in the Super Streets, back in victory lane. Brad Adams was your Modifieds winner, and still on hiatus from the NASCAR Craftsman Truck Series and ARCA Series, Connor Hall did it again, won both late model races. It is Monday, and on Monday, we like to be men.
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0: you know
7: is over,
0: somebody
7: baby.
0: You know there's guys out
7: there
0: that have done that. 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
7: Didn't we get an email one day from somebody that never changed their bed sheets?
0: Oh, my God.
7: 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This is hardcore. I'll explain it. Stupid News next.
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0: Hefty slider bag. 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One more time now, y'all. Come on.
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3: The Hampton side of the HRBT eastbound, you're still having some delays left over right around Rip Rap Road. Over on the Norfolk side, west just barely slowing down into the tunnel. Portsmouth 264 east getting towards downtown tunnel is doing a lot better just before Effingham. Don't forget the JRB still has that opening scheduled for you at 10 a.m. And I'm Mike Alexander, Rumble in the Morning, FM 99.
4: 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Appreciate that. 845.
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4: 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And stupid news, the late morning version is brought to you by...
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0: Item number one. Tucson, Arizona. Christina Gonzalez, 44 years old, was sentenced to 14 and a half years in prison on Monday last week. Christina ran a criminal enterprise where she sold not only drugs, but also firearms.
1: Okay.
0: One-stop shop.
1: Got to diversify.
0: One-stop shop. Yep.
2: Thank you.
0: And not just any firearms. She sold rifles and landmines.
1: Huh.
0: Landmines.
1: Well, you know, home security is really important. And,
0: yeah.
1: You know,
0: oh, yeah. Yeah, you're going to want to know when someone's coming up the driveway.
1: You'll know
0: by blowing them up.
1: That's right.
3: Get your drugs and your landmines over
2: that's
3: here.
2: Right. That's right. We got drugs. We got landmines.
0: I've done stupid news for... I've been on radio 42 years. I've done stupid news probably 40 of those years. I have never once done a story about someone who was selling landmines.
1: Yeah.
0: Where do you obtain landmines to sell them?
1: Yeah. We hear about them being found places. Yep. We hear about, you know, random... But that's probably the first time.
2: Yeah, who's the manufacturer?
0: Something called the Bouncing Betty.
1: Oh, the Bouncing Betty.
0: The Bouncing Betty.
1: I know what that is.
4: I want to see what that is.
1: Those are bad.
4: Yeah, what is it?
1: It's like when it's triggered, if I'm not mistaken, it has a projectile that goes straight up and then explodes.
0: Oh, really?
1: Yeah.
4: Wow.
1: So it doesn't just blow up from like one spot right in front of you on the ground.
0: The German landmine, yeah.
1: Yeah, it actually bounces
2: so it's
1: up.
2: Old. Is she importing these?
0: It's old.
2: Importing them? How's she getting them to sell?
0: I don't know. A bounding anti-personnel mine developed in the 1930s.
2: Wow.
0: Also known as the S mine, which is actually what it's known as.
1: Yeah, and the frog mine.
4: Yeah. Wow. Mm.
0: Well, you don't want to have that.
1: No, they're terrifying.
0: Maybe she only sold a handful of them. Maybe she's not, you know. Or they're still making them. Who knows? Maybe they're just great.
2: Good luck finding another dealer now that the government shut her down.
0: Yep. Government.
1: Jeez.
0: Thanks, Trump. Haven't had one of those in a long time, right?
1: Yeah.
0: That's item one.
3: Item number two. In India, a woman was not able to eat or drink anything without vomiting and had severe abdominal pain, so they took her to the hospital where doctors found a 6.5-pound ball of hair in her stomach and intestines.
0: Oh, man. What are those? Is it a bezoar? Bezoar? Is that what they call
1: it? The hair or whatever?
3: Oh, yeah. I think that's what it's called.
0: The disease is pica or pica.
3: Yeah. Pica.
1: Yeah.
3: Mm-hmm.
1: Yeah.
0: But the hairball.
3: Yeah. So at first, she denied chewing on her hair, but then she had to admit to it. Like,
0: well, and those Indian women have like beautiful, dark,
3: beautiful
0: full hair.
2: Thick hair, yeah.
0: Fills you right up. Fills you right up. Like having pasta at every meal. You know what I mean?
1: Yeah.
3: Oh, so nasty. Well, they removed it.
1: Well, that's good, probably.
3: Uh-huh.
1: If I had to hazard a guess.
0: She's going
1: to
0: be okay then.
3: I think so.
2: Did she ask what they're doing with it? Now that
0: 6.5 pounds of your own hair.
2: That's a lot of hair.
3: Do you keep
2: I hate
3: it?
2: To see it go
3: Do you
2: to
3: name
2: waste.
3: It?
1: No, well, if she's been eating it and that's how it ended up in there, the last thing I'm doing is giving it to her.
2: Yeah, because she might
3: that's
2: eat
3: true.
2: It again.
0: Yeah, well,
3: ew.
0: You know? That's like a dog eating its own vomit.
1: Yeah, I know. Because you'll be right back. She'll go out
3: that.
1: The door and then come right back in.
2: Yeah, I'm sure
3: she's like, thanks for the to-go snack.
0: With a little hair hanging out of her mouth.
1: What?
2: I'm sure if you boiled it, you get the vomit out of it.
0: Yeah, you can boil the vomit out of it.
2: Yeah.
0: That's a phrase my grandmother used to use.
1: Yeah. Boil the vomit.
0: Boil the vomit out of it.
1: Yeah.
2: That's right. Just
0: that's a phrase my grandmother.
1: Yeah, clothes.
2: Yeah, you know, Granny
1: people.
2: Used to say, you know, just boil the vomit out of it.
0: An
2: it's
0: old
2: fine.
0: Chair, comfortable shoe.
1: Boil it.
3: Now I'm going to yak. That is item number two.
1: Put chew on your hair.
2: Just boil the vomit out of it.
3: Stop.
0: Boil the vomit out of it. That's right.
1: Oh, but I bet that smells great.
0: Ah, finally it is. In what's being called a fascinating social experiment, someone shared a photograph of an actual Monet painting, the lilies one.
1: Okay, yeah.
0: Okay. Yeah, very famous.
1: Yeah.
0: Right. They shared it online on their X account. But they said that it was generated by AI.
1: Oh.
0: And then the hate began.
1: Of course it did.
0: And all of the art experts came out of the woodwork to tell you what's wrong with it.
1: Oh, yes.
0: What is wrong with this?
1: Everybody with their art degree.
0: Yes.
1: Yes.
0: Now, remember, it's a real Monet. It's the real painting. But they said it was generated by AI. And, of course, they wrote, it feels less lively. It lacks the texture, the rugged edges, the folds, the crevices and creases and bevels, the topology of plastic arts, the fine calculated highlights. The AI version is granulated pixelation. It looks that way. It lacks the mess of humanity.
1: How much you want to bet that the person got AI to write that response, yeah, write that comment for them?
0: The fact that it looks like S, and it is S, is, writes a person in a since-deleted reply.
1: Yeah.
0: Slop. Doesn't look anywhere near like a Monet. Jeez. Looks exactly like somebody trying to replicate the style and achieving like 20% of it. Not as vibrant as Monet's typical choice of colors. Looks dull.
1: Looks dull.
0: Dull.
2: Well, you're also looking at it on your phone, right?
1: I mean, yes, but I mean, you can see a picture of a paint. We've seen them a million times.
2: Yeah, it's true.
1: You never really complain about them. Granted, it's not like seeing it in person, you know. I'm not being moved to tears on my phone,
0: right? Because it's crap. That's simple.
1: Yeah.
0: Writes Nightingale 9181.
1: Yeah.
0: This ain't no painting, no talent to it. AI needs to go.
2: That's right. Maybe if you boiled the vomit out of it, it'd be okay.
0: Boil the vomit out of it.
2: Like Grammy used to say.
1: So he was just proving that nobody knows what they're talking
0: Condoms.
1: About.
0: Yes, nobody knows what nobody they're talking knows. About now. But I saved the best for last.
1: Oh, good.
0: I saved the best for last. Now, this story, by the way, you can find these stories in the Rumble in the Morning Facebook page. If you want to go read all of the comments, they're there. I saved the best one, though, because this person wrote an 850, maybe 1,000-word essay on what's wrong with the painting.
3: Oh, wow.
0: I'm holding it up here. It's a page and a half of single space.
1: It's small type, too. This is not.
0: That's his reply to the Monet painting.
1: Wow.
0: Fair. Now, to their credit, the only one that gives you this. Fair warning before I dig in. This image is actually a very competent rendition.
1: Oh, so at least
0: he's the only one that even gave it the head nod.
3: Wow.
1: Yeah.
0: It's doing more right than most AI Monet pastiches.
1: Oh.
0: But you ask what makes it inferior to a real Monet. So here's the honest breakdown.
1: Tell me.
0: What's missing? The physical object. A real Monet is a thing before it's an image. This is the biggest gap, and it's not solvable by better prompting. AI will never have the human touch. And Rod, maybe that is the thing where it's on your phone and not in person. You don't see the brush strokes. I don't know. But 850,000 words, whatever it is. Those three stories are true.
3: And stupid.
0: And that's why this is...
3: stupid news.
0: All right, the news is coming up. What do you got?
1: A couple of different students out of Norfolk actually make the news this morning. We'll talk about them. Also, guess who's back at the top of the box office? And your happy ending of the day.
0: Sounds fun. We're going to do that coming up in just moments. So stick around. Be right back.
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12: All right, it's a minute after 9 right now at FM 99. Good morning to you. Good to have you here on the radio show with us. We're just checking the temperature. It's already 80 degrees outside.
13: I know.
12: It's ridiculous. She's going to get warm.
13: Yeah.
12: And if you're in Chesapeake, it's going to be warmer than the beach, because the beach is usually a little cooler by the water.
13: Yeah. Yeah.
12: High of 93, 94, something like that.
13: So we're all going to Rick's. Woo.
12: Come on over. Come on over. We'll take over the beach. It'll be fun.
13: Yeah, they love when people do that.
12: They can't stop it. It's a public beach.
13: I know.
12: There's hundreds and hundreds of people out there yesterday.
13: Good.
12: Yeah.
13: Good.
12: I like watching the little kids. I just think that this is what this is all about. Mm. They got their little swimmies on. They're digging.
13: Yeah.
12: Everything's, fun.
13: Yeah.
12: No, not a care in the world. How can you not like that?
13: Yeah, I know. I get
12: that. Not a care in the frickin' world. I love that. All right, it's a couple after 9. Let's do the news. The last one in the morning.

0: Sean's here with current events. Craigslist is standing by. And also, what do these people have in common with Elvis? I'll explain it coming up in just moments.
1: And in the news, we are talking about, you know what? He's back at the top of the box office. The king of pop is the king of the box office again.
0: Really?
1: And you've got a couple of Norfolk students that actually made the headlines. I'll tell you what they did. Right. Plus, your happy ending of the day. But we'll begin with the USS Gerald R. Ford Carrier Strike Group after nearly 11 months at sea is back in Norfolk. Welcome home, everybody. And into a 326-day deployment that officials say is the longest for a U.S. carrier group since the Vietnam era. Around 4,500 sailors returned to crowds of families waiting on the pier and wrapping up that mission that began in June of 2025. The strike group operated across tons of different regions, supported tons of missions. They were busy. They also had some setbacks, including a fire in a laundry area in March that injured sailors and disrupted living quarters. They had ship system problems during their voyage as well, but they all toughed it out and got it done. Senator Mike Kane actually spoke with Wavy about this.
2: I know it's a huge thing for these sailors and Marines and aviators and some coasties to finally return home, and their families have really sacrificed too, expecting that your spouse or your kid or another loved one would be deployed for 7 months is one thing, but when it stretches on and on and on and on, it puts huge pressures on families.
1: Yeah, it was Tim Kaine. Mike Kaine owes me money. Defense Secretary Pete Hegseth greeted returning sailors and called their service a reflection of heroism and skill and professionalism. And they were also awarded the Presidential Unit Citation for their performance. So congratulations to everybody. Welcome home. Glad you're all here.
0: Amen.
1: The criminal trial of former Newport News Assistant Principal Ebony Parker begins today, making a big step forward in the legal fallout from the 2023 shooting at Richneck Elementary School. Parker faces 8 felony child neglect charges tied to the shooting of first grade teacher Abby Zwerner. Prosecutors say Parker ignored multiple warnings that a 6-year-old student had a gun on campus. The trial is expected to run for several days, though it could go longer. A senior at Old Dominion University is getting national attention after a classroom assignment turned into something real you'll see on store shelves. Leah Hallworth says the idea started last fall in a marketing class when a Purdue representative challenged the students to design a new chicken nugget shape.
3: Really?
1: Yes. Well, you know, they've got the dino nuggets. They've got all sorts of stuff. Yeah. Well, Hallworth says she drew inspiration from the viral 6-7 TikTok trend and proposed number-shaped nuggets using 6 and 7.
3: Really?
1: Yep.
3: 6-7 nuggets.
1: Yep. She says the company moved quickly. In fact, by the time her presentation was over, they were on the phone.
3: Really?
1: Yeah.
3: Oh, that's awesome.
1: They said they reportedly began production almost immediately after her presentation finished. Months later, she was surprised in class with a box of the new limited edition nuggets and a $5,000 check.
3: That is way cool.
1: The product is now being sold nationwide in Walmart stores.
0: That's awesome.
1: Hallworth is graduating with a strategic communications degree and a marketing minor, says the experience has changed her outlook as she considers a job offers now, adding seeing it come true is definitely changed how I'm thinking.
3: Well, look at this resume credit you now have.
1: Yeah. Before you even
3: finish
1: school.
3: Yes.
1: That's so good.
3: You're walking into a job with a proven, done product.
1: Yeah. How great is that, right?
3: Pretty great.
1: And not just there. At Norfolk State University, student leaders say a relatively small change can have a big impact for students' affordability. After hearing concerns from students, the Student Governor Association President, Kira Grant, successfully pushed to lower the university's on-campus housing deposit from $300 to $200 a month. Or $200, a move aimed at easing upfront costs as students commit to living on campus. They said the change came directly from student feedback about financial strain and difficulty of covering larger payments at once, especially for families that are already having to budget very tightly.
3: Right.
1: They said reducing the deposit by $100 makes it more manageable to split costs at home. They said, noting, whereas $200, okay, I can contribute $100 to my mom and $100, so that's not like, okay, where are we going to get the extra $100 from? It basically, a lot easier to get $200 than $300, but they say that this will help out students. It's in effect for returning students preparing for next year's housing. So if you're going back to Norfolk State or if you're heading over there for the first time, this will help out a lot of students.
3: Yeah.
1: And world news, a drone strike caused a fire near the UAE's only nuclear power plant, raising fears about fighting between Iran, Israel, and the United States kicking off again. UAE officials said no injuries, no radiation leak, no damage affecting the plant's safety system, so that's all good news. President Donald Trump warned Iran on social media that the clock is ticking after speaking with Israeli Prime Minister Benjamin Netanyahu. Senator Lindsey Graham said the president's frustrated.
4: President Trump's very frustrated. So what to do next? I think it's going to be very difficult to get a deal with the current regime. I talked to the CIA director yesterday. Is there any evidence that the crowd in charge now is any less committed to destroying Israel? going after us, the great Satan, purifying Islam? I think the answer is no. So weaken them further, and you may get a deal later. But you're not going to get a deal with this crowd until you hurt them more.
1: Obviously very harsh talk from our side.
0: Yeah.
1: And Iran has signaled they are also ready for more conflict, with the top military advisor saying the country's forces remain prepared. So we'll see how that jumps off. Financial markets reacted nervously this morning at the prospect of renewed fighting. Oil prices climbed sharply, over $110 a barrel for Brent crude oil. American U.S. crude topped $106 a barrel. Stock markets across Asia mostly fell, and U.S. futures dropped as investors worried about the impact of higher energy prices and the possibility of that restarted fighting. Mm-hmm. Two Navy fighter jets crashed during an air show on Sunday at Mountain Home Air Force Base in Idaho, but all four crew members safely ejected before the planes hit the ground, which is incredible to see when you actually watch the video, which you can see at the Rumble in the Morning Facebook page and the See It Now tab of the FM 99 app.
0: Yeah.
1: It is amazing that they were able to eject and safely at the same time.
0: Oh, it's unheard of, and they were close to the ground, that's why they don't practice ejecting, because it's too dangerous.
1: Yep.
0: You know, it's inherently dangerous.
1: Videos from spectators showed the crews parachuting to safety as the jet spiraled downward and exploding on impact when they hit the ground. Officials said no one on the ground was hurt. The injured crew members were in stable condition.
0: It's amazing.
1: And the rest of the air show was canceled because now they have to investigate the whole thing.
0: Of course they practice ejecting. They just don't do that.
1: Right. Yeah, yeah,
0: You see what I'm saying.
1: Yes, I know 100%.
0: Because somebody's going to write.
1: Of course.
0: I get it.
1: Yeah. Late night negotiations failed to end the strike shutting down New York's Long Island Railroad, leaving about 250,000 commuters facing major problems this morning. Union leaders in the Metropolitan Transportation Authority negotiated for hours yesterday into early this morning after pressure from federal mediators and the New York governor, but no deal was reached. Both sides agreed to return to talks today. Even if an agreement was reached, they say officials said trains could not have been restored in time for the morning commute because crews and equipment needed to be repositioned.
0: Wow, how many people had to call out because they didn't have a ride?
1: A way to get in.
0: Yeah.
1: The strike began on Saturday after five unions walked off the job for the first time in 30 years, with workers arguing they need higher pay to keep up with rising living costs after years without a new contract.
0: Yeah.
1: The Long Island Railroad is the busiest commuter rail system in North America and is considered critical for daily travel between Long Island and New York City. Governor Hochul urged commuters to work from home if possible, saying it would be impossible to fully replace train service with buses. MTA leaders said the union's wage demands would force major fare increases, while union officials argued workers deserve raises that match inflation. The strike has already disrupted travel for fans of sports and commuters across the region. It did start over the weekend.
0: Yikes.
1: And both Hochul and President Trump have traded blame over how the negotiations have been handled, but hopefully they can get something resolved when these talks restart. A new collaboration between a luxury watchmaker whose name I've never heard said out loud, so you're going to have to help me here. Audemars, is that how you
0: Piaget.
1: Say it?
0: Piaget.
1: Okay. And Swatch, that one I can say, is triggering big crowds at malls across the country, with some shoppers lining up overnight to try and get one. The release went viral online as videos showed long lines, packed stores, and in some cases, very chaotic scenes. Fights broke out. There were scenes of police having to control crowds with pepper spray. The appeal, collectors say, is the chance to own a product linked to Audemars Piaget.
0: Piaget. Excuse me. I've got the phonetics up there.
1: Okay, gotcha.
0: Pugwai.
1: Okay,
0: Audemars. There you go. So it's Audemars Pugwai.
1: Okay. Yeah. They say they can get them for about $400, depending on the model, this new one.
0: Yeah.
1: That is a fraction of the standard watches they make, which cost tens of thousands of dollars.
0: Yeah, this is a high-end.
1: Name.
0: Very, very high-end.
1: For a much more affordable price than usual.
0: Sure.
1: Some buyers even traveled out of state. Demand quickly overwhelmed stores. One collector said some locations only got about 20 watches, even though hundreds and hundreds of people were waiting outside. And at least one mall location shut down over safety concerns due to the crowd size outside. Really? Resale listings are already appearing online for as much as $3,500, with some buyers reportedly purchasing them strictly to sell. Always what happens with these collector type items. The collaboration is expected to remain available for only a few months, but people are going nuts. You can find videos online today of just people acting like complete a-holes over getting a watch.
0: Oh, it's because it's only $400.
1: I know, but the problem is they're limited amounts. So people know they can scoop them up and then resell them online for thousands, because people will pay for it.
0: There you go. Generally speaking,
1: yes,
0: that brand, you start at $20,000 for one of their watches, and it goes up to about
1: $400,000. Wow.
0: So that, for $400, you get the partnership between, Swatch.
1: And that fancy
3: Pugwai.
1: Pugwai, yeah. Right.
0: We'll just say that for
1: That helps.
3: Easier.
1: Thank you.
3: Audemars.
1: Audemars. Pugwai. Yes, it's these are the kind of companies who I only have to learn how to talk about in the news because I'm never owning one of them.
3: You're never. So,
1: I only need to learn them.
3: True
1: from news
3: that,
1: stories.
3: Man. True that.
1: Elsewhere, making money. The Michael Jackson movie, Michael, has reclaimed the top spot in the North American box office.
3: Right.
1: Studio estimates show that it earned $26.1 million in its fourth weekend in theaters, and now its worldwide total is over $700 million. It's doing pretty dang good. The Devil Wears Prada 2 took home second place with $18 million. That one's at a little over, it's at about $546 million worldwide, so it's still doing very well. Newcomer Obsession exceeded expectations with $16.1 million. The budget on that was about $750,000.
3: Oh, my.
1: So they are
3: doing. The return is killer.
1: Very well.
3: Yes.
1: Mortal Kombat 2 secured fourth place with $13.4 million. And Amazon MGM Studios had three films in the top 10, including The Sheep Detective still, and Project Hail Mary. Well, so it's still doing well for them, rounding up.
3: What is Project Hail Mary again? I forget.
1: That's the one with guy from The Notebook. Whose name? You don't know the guy from The Notebook?
5: No, hang on.
1: Gosling, Ryan Gosling.
3: Oh, Ryan Gosling.
1: His name. Yeah. He's in space, and it's a whole thing.
3: Oh, okay.
1: Yeah.
5: When you said The Notebook, I thought of The Blind Side. Instead of The Notebook.
3: Wow.
1: So those are very different movies.
5: I know.
1: Like, very different.
5: I know.
3: Michael Orr in space.
1: Yeah, Michael Orr and Sandra Bullock making out in the rain.
3: Space.
1: You know?
5: Oh, my God.
3: How weird is that?
1: Super weird. Rena makes things strange over here.
5: I'm a strange lady.
1: You are a strange lady. By the way, talking about space, Elon Musk's SpaceX is reportedly moving quickly toward a public stock offering, with Reuters reporting the company could announce plans to go public as early as next week. Sources say the company is targeting a NASDAQ listing under the ticker symbol SPCX, which would make sense.
3: Yeah.
1: They say they want that by June 12th. An investor roadshow could begin June 4th, followed by a stock sale around June 11th. Earlier reports said SpaceX hoped to raise as much as $75 billion, which could value the company at roughly $1.75 trillion, making it one of the most valuable companies in the world.
3: The world.
1: The world.
3: Well, it's certainly the future.
1: Yeah, and this is going to make Elon Musk
3: undoubtedly
1: that much closer to that trillionaire status. SpaceX has expanded rapidly in recent years, helping fuel investor interest. The company has discussed ambitious projects, including launching up to 1 million satellites for an orbital data center and shifting its focus toward building a future city on the moon. SpaceX also recently acquired Musk's artificial intelligence company, which has helped them, XAI, which could add to the company's valuation as it prepares for what could become one of the biggest IPOs in United States history.
3: In history, right.
1: So we'll see how that works out. Someone paid more than $9 million, by the way, to have lunch with the basketball player Stephen Curry. And Warren Buffett.
3: Steph Curry and Warren Buffett. What do they have in common?
1: Legendary investor, obviously. They also promised to match the winning bid so both their favorite charities will benefit. So Stephen Curry and Warren Buffett will both be donating $9 million to their favorite charities.
3: That's very kind.
1: The auction on eBay was intended to revive an event that Buffett hosted for more than two decades that raised $53 million for the Glide Foundation homeless charity in San Francisco.
3: Uh-huh.
1: This year's auction that wrapped up on also raised money for Curry's Eat, Learn, Play Foundation that he established with his wife.
3: Oh, wow,
1: the anonymous
3: nice.
1: Winner paid $9 million and $100 to win a private lunch with Buffett and the Currys in the in the 95-year-old investor's hometown of Omaha, Nebraska.
3: Yeah, you got to go to Omaha.
1: Yeah, you're going to Warren. He's not coming to you.
3: No, he's old.
1: Even Stephen Curry knows his place on this. He's like, we're going to Warren.
3: They all go to Warren. That's his story over the years.
1: Yeah.
3: Yeah, not just the lunches. Like, he doesn't go.
1: Yeah, no.
3: You want to meet Warren Buffett, you go to he's the Oracle of Omaha.
1: I was going to say.
3: He's no longer doing that job.
1: No, but there's very few people that have that kind of, close to a track record like him.
3: Yeah,
1: so.
3: He's still involved in Berkshire Hathaway, but he's not running it.
1: Not anymore, yeah. And now.
6: Are you serious? Where's the happy ending?
1: It's right here, I promise. A backyard tree cutting job in Ohio turned into a life or death rescue when 33-year-old Yanni Saris heard a crash and saw an SUV speeding across its different yards before plunging into a pond behind the home.
3: Really?
1: Saris says the vehicle driven by a 46-year-old Kim Wallace and her 8-year-old daughter Olivia inside lost control after Wallace suddenly became ill and passed out behind the wheel following dinner. Saris ran straight into the water as the SUV began sinking. He says he first pulled the child to safety after hearing her scream. Then he went back for the mom. He also credits the child because right when they hit the water, the child opened one of the doors.
0: Oh, really?
1: Yeah. So before the pressure built up and they couldn't
0: and
1: get
0: couldn't
1: a door
0: get the
1: open,
0: door open, yeah.
1: He said that that changed everything.
0: Yeah.
1: He was able to get her out, and then he went back for the mom, who was unconscious inside the vehicle.
0: Wow.
1: Saris crawled through the back seat, unbuckled the mom, and pulled her out as they were sinking, later saying he was going to do his best to try and help her.
0: Damn.
1: He managed to bring her to shore and then collapsed from exhaustion, passing out.
0: I bet.
1: With the rescue only taking a few minutes. Weeks later, both families reunited, with Wallace and her husband thanking him, saying their family is still together because of his actions. And they you will get to hear some people talk about this, including Yanni himself.
7: SUV was coming up, came down, kept driving basically into the center of the pond.
8: Go right into reaction mode. Jump in, and there's lives in the water, and you gotta do what's right there. People are calling me the hero, but if the daughter did not open up that door instantly, there was nothing I could do. Mom was still unconscious, so I reached over, unbuckled her seatbelt, and began to pull her through the back of the car. You never want to hear little girls screaming for her mom. I'm just, again, grateful that everything ended okay.
0: Wow.
1: Everything ended okay, thankfully.
0: Yeah, yeah.
1: Hey, look at the FM 99 weather report. 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Sunny with a high near 94 today. South wind 6 to 8 miles per hour. Clear with low around 69 tonight. Tomorrow is sunny with a high near 94 again. And right now, it actually went down a degree since we spoke before. It's 78 degrees, but it already feels like 83.
0: Oh, really?
1: So, yeah, so we're already in the feels like hot temperatures.
0: Uh-oh.
1: So get ready for this, because the high today, again, about 94 degrees. That feels like going to be awful.
0: Mm-hmm.
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0: All righty, kids. Let's see here. We had an issue at northbound 664 at the Monitor Merrimack earlier. That is clearing up. I'm looking at it. It's gotten better since we've been talking here. So eventually that will clear up for you. I noticed also that the construction on eastbound 64 at the Hampton Roads Bridge Tunnel is also creating the slowing traffic.
1: Yeah.
0: A couple of small backups. And then what appears to be a hell of a backup at Norview Avenue. On 64 going eastbound.
1: Yeah,
0: like
1: I'm seeing that too.
0: Yeah, what is that?
1: I don't know currently.
0: Don't know if that's HOV or if it's regular. I can't tell from the maps.
1: Yeah.
0: But looking at it, and it is quite something right at Norview Avenue. So there's that. All right, 919 here at FM 99 WNOR. Let's do something different.

0: Elvis. Just like
1: this is Elvis, actually. Elvis singing. August 16, 1977. Elvis Presley sat on the John and woke up in heaven. He died on the toilet. So in my random searches around them internets over the weekend, I discovered that Wikipedia keeps a database of people who died on the toilet.
2: Of course it does.
1: Going back to A.D.
2: A.D.? They had toilets in A.D.?
1: They had those big Roman...
2: Okay, yeah.
1: Yeah, you'd sit down on the bench next to the guy next to you there and hand you the ass sponge
2: on a that
1: stick
2: guy.
1: To wipe with.
2: Yeah. You just die right next to
1: him. Communal wiping sponge. But you'd rinse it out in seawater. I'm sure it was fine.
2: It was fine. Yeah.
1: You use what you could use.
2: Yeah.
1: Whatever you have nearby.
2: You know, at least they tried something.
1: Yes, whatever you have nearby.
3: Still gross.
1: In the summer of 581 BC. So these things are recorded in history.
2: Yeah.
3: That's crazy.
1: These are all people that died on the toilet.
2: Oh, my gosh. You said BC. Is this Nebuchadnezzar?
4: No. Did he die on the...
1: Someone named Duke Jing of Jin.
2: Oh, yeah.
1: Died falling into a toilet pit.
4: That I knew. Why? I knew that. He fell into the toilet pit. Yeah.
1: Fell into the toilet pit.
2: Yep.
1: How about this, though? On April 8, 2017 AD, Caracalla, 29 years old, was murdered by his soldiers while stopping to urinate on his way to Edessa.
2: Oh.
1: I don't know these stories.
2: I don't either.
3: Me either.
4: But there are what legends are made of.
3: That's kind of rude, guys. Like, the man's got his pants down.
1: Arius. Yeah. Arius, in 336 AD, Arius, in the area of Constantinople, in the Eastern Roman Empire, he was 80 years old and died from explosive gastrointestinal problems inside of a public toilet. So he did this in front of everyone. Blew it out and died.
2: Yeah.
1: Oof. Blew it out and died.
3: Oh.
2: Boy.
1: How about that?
3: That's rough, buddy.
2: Yeah.
1: All right. I hate stuff like this. 30th November, the year 1016, someone named Edmund Ironside.
2: Not Edmund Ironside.
1: Ironside?
4: Yeah, it happened to him, too.
1: In London, was stabbed to death while defecating.
2: Oh, come on!
1: While defecating in an outhouse.
3: See, I just don't think this is fair. You can't go stabbing somebody.
2: Well,
1: this is why your dog looks at you when he's taking a dump. Yeah. Like, you're supposed to protect me.
2: But, like,
4: it's not cool. You're right.
2: It's not cool, but the people who are doing this aren't going for cool. They're going for dead.
3: Yeah.
2: So they don't care.
4: They're also going for, you know, they want you in the most vulnerable spot possible.
3: That's true. Yeah. That's true.
1: Now, all right. Put your seatbelt on.
2: Oh, good.
1: Put your seatbelt on.
2: All right, everybody buckle up.
1: You good? All right.
2: Hold on to your butts.
1: Here we go. That's exactly right. The 26th or 27th of February in the year 1076, someone named Godfrey IV, who was the Duke of Lower Lorraine, was assassinated by being stabbed with a spear from underneath the seat.
4: Oh, man. They really hated that guy.
1: While defecating.
2: Buddy!
1: Oh, my God, Michael Myers. This is one of those moments.
2: I need to know what that guy did.
4: Yeah.
1: The Duke of Lower Lorraine.
2: Yeah, to generate that kind
4: of hate.
2: Of hate.
4: Yeah, yeah, that you're willing to go into a pit of crap.
2: And just wait. You don't know when he's going to be there. You got to wait. Could have been 47 people came and took a dump before that.
4: Gosh.
2: You don't know.
3: Right on top of you.
2: Right, and you're just waiting. Wipe it off your face.
4: That's
2: keep
4: be
2: waiting.
4: One of those.
1: That's right. That's your job. You're an assassin.
2: Yeah. Worst emphasis on the ass.
4: Oh, my God.
1: Hey, man. You put the ass in assassin.
2: That's right.
1: This will teach you to kill my brother.
2: Yeah.
4: Oh, my gosh.
2: I'm going to have to look that guy up because I want to know what he did.
1: Yeah. Someone named, let's see here, on the 19th of April in the year 1578, Yusugi Kenshin in Japan was allegedly assassinated by a ninja while using a toilet.
2: That's awesome, though.
1: Yes.
2: Like, you got assassinated by a ninja on the toilet.
1: Was killed by a ninja on a toilet.
3: Much better than the spirit.
1: What are the odds? But what are the odds? You got ninja and dead on a toilet in the same story.
4: Yeah, but, you know, if you're a ninja, you should be able to take him out anywhere.
1: Yeah, yeah.
4: Again,
1: it's most
4: at his most vulnerable.
2: Yes, but ninjas are assassins. They're not they're not samurais. They're not about honor.
1: Yeah, true.
2: It's not like I wait for you to pull up your pants and then we'll duel. No.
4: Yeah, but I mean they're ninjas. You don't even know where they are.
1: Well, that's how that goes.
4: He couldn't get him coming out of the outhouse?
2: Didn't need to. Why wait?
1: No. Didn't have it.
3: Yeah, again, no honor effective.
2: Yeah.
1: How about this?
4: Disappointed in the ninjas.
1: In the year 1892, we'll fast forward. 1892, J.W., also known as Balloon Man. He was like a circus freak.
2: Oh, okay.
1: Philadelphia, Pennsylvania. Suffered from congenital anangolic megacolon.
2: Megacolon?
1: Which come brought see. Him. That's what it is. It is that, Rod.
4: Who wants to ride the megacolon?
1: Brought him considerable fame for his bloated abdomen. He suffered from constipation and was found dead in a bathroom at the age of 29.
2: Yeah, I bet.
1: Died while trying to defecate.
4: Ugh.
1: His 8-foot-long colon is on display at the Mutter Museum in Philly.
4: So you can still ride the colon.
1: By the way, the Mutter Museum is filled with all these medical abnormalities. Oof. That's what they do there.
3: Long.
4: Yeah.
1: 8 feet
4: so
1: long.
4: That thing drags.
1: And big enough to crawl through.
2: That guy had more colon than Rena has Rena.
4: Yeah. You should see.
3: almost double the Rena.
1: Yeah, yeah.
4: The tailor that had to make the pants for that guy.
2: Yeah, right?
1: Oh. I'll tell you what. You know,
2: need a little more room in the crotchal area.
1: There we go. August 16, 1977. Elvis Presley, 42 years old, found dead on the bathroom floor.
2: Oh, Elvis.
1: Cardiac arrest due to alleged drug overdose. I love how they put alleged in here. Now, I'll just give you the jackpot in all of this. And my apologies to anybody who's listening that is in any way related to the story because it's from Suffolk, Virginia.
2: Oh, wow.
1: Michael Godwin, March 8th, 1989. Mr. Godwin was a Suffolk, Virginia resident who was convicted of murder. Found guilty in the murder of a young woman, sentenced to death by electrocution. That's very important. Remember that.
2: Okay.
1: Later reduced to a life sentence, though.
2: Okay.
1: However, karma coming back in. Was accidentally electrocuted to death in prison when he bit through a pair of earphone wires in an attempt to fix a broken television while sitting on his steel toilet.
2: Oh wow.
1: So he was still killed by electrocution.
4: Wow. Yeah.
2: Although in this case, it was the throne.
1: Yeah.
4: That's crazy.
3: I guess it was meant to be.
1: Uh-huh.
2: Yeah.
1: Perhaps it was meant to be.
2: The universe said, no.
3: No.
1: That's right.
2: No adjustments.
1: Nope, none whatsoever. Sometimes you just got to find somewhere to do it.

0: taking a break. When we come back, though, it's Craigslist on this Monday morning. Coming up next.
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3: Alrighty, well, there we are, 9:36 now at FM 99 WNOR. So during the commercial break, I ate a bag of Cheetos. And over the weekend, I was doing some work at our place that involved construction adhesive. I had to fix the threshold to the front door. And I dare say that it was easier to get the construction adhesive off my fingers than it is
4: to get
3: the Cheeto dust. Cheetle. The orange Cheetle, oh, you can wash and wash and wash, but it's still there. Still there indeed. Alrighty, let's do this. It is already 9:36 here at FM 99. It's Monday morning. On Mondays, we do this.
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3: Nice. Thank you. Yeah, Craigslist. Every Monday morning and around this time, we get together. Everybody brings something from Craigslist, from their travels from over the weekend. And

0: We'll take it around the room. Let's start with you, Rod Fitzwell.
1: All right. I've got a roommate wanted. Roommate wanted, must enjoy passive-aggressive sticky notes.
2: What?
1: Roommate wanted, must enjoy passive-aggressive
3: really?
1: Sticky notes.
3: All right.
1: Seeking one responsible adult to share a spacious two-bedroom apartment with excellent Wi-Fi and thermostat.
3: Yes.
1: That you will never be in control of. Rent is $700 plus utilities, half of the electric bill, which you'll insist is not caused by your suspiciously long showers, but we both know better. Amenities include fast Wi-Fi for streaming and avoiding responsibilities, washer and dryer. Dishwasher is really decorative. You must wash your own dishes. Balcony is for drinking coffee and questioning your finances. Home rules. I will do the dishes later is not legally binding. Food labeled with my name on it is not a suggestion. Replacing the toilet paper roll when it runs out is not replacing the toilet paper roll when it runs out is an act of war. Leftovers in the fridge for 2 weeks become the property of the state, and the state throws them in the garbage.
3: Yeah.
1: You must be employed, reasonably clean, and know the difference between clean and technically not on fire. No smoking, no drama, no aspiring DJs, no dogs. Cats are welcome, but only if they contribute to the rent. Passive-aggressive sample notes you may receive include, the trash doesn't take itself out, you know. Interesting choice to leave one spoon in the sink.
4: Yeah.
1: And if you touch the thermostat again, I'll need a few minutes to speak with you about which hospital you prefer.
4: Oh, my.
1: Again, $700 plus utilities plus emotional stability. I don't want some freak show.
4: Who wants this?
1: Don't screw me over.
4: Yeah. Where does it say what locality
1: it is? It's Fairlawn, New Jersey. And
4: is that a good price then?
1: I'm thinking it is.
4: $700 bucks.
1: Having lived up in northern New Jersey, if you can get a roommate and you only have to pay $700.
4: Yeah.
1: You
5: know, that's a good price here.
1: Yeah. Jeez.
4: That'd be a good price around here, wouldn't it?
5: Yeah, it would. You know, I'm not down for paying half the electric bill if I don't ever get to handle the thermostat.
1: Well, tough.
4: Oh, if it's electric heat.
5: Yeah.
1: He's pretty firm on that. He mentioned it three times.
5: Yeah, he is pretty firm. Yeah.
4: Pretty firm. Rena, what'd you bring?
2: I need to borrow or rent live ducks. Not a joke.
4: Oh, my.
2: Hosting a house party. Need ducks for a party game. Ducks ducks will be unharmed, and I prefer the owner remain with the ducks to ensure proper care and safety of both my and your standards.
3: Yep.
2: Compensation. Invitation to the party, free drinks for the entire night, or if you prefer, a small cash fee, maybe $40. Details. The ducks will be gently secured into passenger seats of a model train set. Origami hats made of $1, $5, and $10 bills will be placed on each duck's head.
4: Good luck.
2: Guests will pay a dollar for an opportunity to pick a hat from the ducks as a prize as the train passes by them. $1 per attempt, lap around the tracks.
3: Nice.
2: Let me know if you're interested. Serious inquiries only, please.
4: I would love to go to this party.
5: Yeah.
4: With live ducks with money pasted on them. I love that. Sean, what's on yours?
5: Backyard wrestlers wanted.
4: Oh, here we go.
5: Help us go viral. Me and a few friends are starting a new independent wrestling federation in my neighbor's backyard.
3: Yeah!
5: And we're looking for fearless competitors who understand entertainment, pain tolerance, and internet branding. A lot of people are saying this is a terrible idea and somebody's eventually going to get hurt.
3: Yeah!
5: Which is the exact same thing they probably said before WWE got big. Nobody believes, spelled incorrectly, in greatness at first. Matches will be filmed professionally on two iPhones. And upload it online. We're planning hardcore matches, ladder matches, steel matches, and possibly flaming tables once we figure out a safe-ish way to do it. No experience needed. Honestly, trained wrestlers overthink things. We want raw talent and commitment. You should be comfortable wrestling outdoors, near fire pits, and understand that mud, gravel, and uneven terrain are part of the sport.
3: Yeah.
5: Current champions have names like the Human Tornado, Chain Link, and Divorce Court. Oh, I ran out of music.
4: Oh, there you go.
5: I need it again. He goes, Kurt, we can't offer money right now, but once the video blows up, everyone involved will definitely regret not joining sooner. This could easily become a documentary someday. Please don't contact us if you're going to ask us a bunch of questions about insurance or medical liability. Negativity kills creativity. Email with your wrestling name, height, finishing move, and whether you own a jockstrap and steel toe boots.
4: Oh, my.
2: Gotta be careful asking for the finishing move. That's going to be a rough one.
5: And then a jock strap and steel toe boots.
4: You never know.
3: That's right.
5: Yeah.
3: That's right.
5: Ah. Yeah, if you're looking to become a wrestler.
3: Wow.
5: Side note, don't do backyard.
4: Some dude's yard.
5: Yeah. I know. It's the neighbor's
4: just
5: backyard.
4: That's the worst idea.
3: Oh, my God.
4: So bad.
3: So bad.
4: All right, finally this. For sale. One recliner that knows too much.
5: Oh.
4: $40, your best offer. Selling a beige recliner that has survived three divorces, one electrical fire, and what the police report called an isolated wildlife event.
5: What?
4: Chair still reclines, but only if you lean your full body weight to the left side and whisper, "Showtime."
5: What?
4: I didn't teach it that. It already had it in it when I got it. Fabric has the faint smell of soup and unresolved legal problems. Cup holder included, though I strongly recommend not looking inside of it with bare eyes.
5: Bare eyes?
4: Would prefer a buyer who is emotionally resilient and owns a truck. Pick up only after sunset because my landlord asks questions during the daytime. No lowball offers. This chair has seen things no furniture should ever see. If the ad is still up, it's still available. And yes, the stain does vaguely resemble Florida.
5: What?
4: It's just $40. Remember, you don't have to be a criminal to get the chair.

0: 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You're going to feel the heat today. 93 degrees. We'll take a break here. We come back. The rest of your phone calls at 366-9999. And we'll go through the text as well. Just something that moved you to tears. 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

0: All right, a moment that brought tears to your eyes. Something's happening to you. A moment that brought tears to your eyes. Rumble. Watching our local 27 Vietnam veterans on their honor flight, getting hugs, thank yous, and finally getting their own welcome home. That's from April, who is the mission director of Old Dominion Honor Flights. Pretty cool. Pretty cool. Rumble visited the cemetery in Anzio, Italy, 22 years ago. Happened to wind up standing next to an older Italian woman in front of a headstone of an American. She started to cry as she had some kind of connection with this person. Old enough to have lived through World War II, this meant something personal to her. These are the people that liberated her country. It brought tears to my eyes watching her cry. Yeah, that's pretty profound. I would say that for sure. Years ago, I was at the Olympics, and I was watching boxing. It was 9 o'clock in the morning, and all of a sudden they stopped the fights. There's three rings, 1, 2, 3 rings. They stop all the Olympic boxing matches, and they lead in a very shaky Muhammad Ali. Comes into the room. The guy next to me, who's dressed very nicely, and we always notice it, smelled fabulous. had an Eastern European look to him, and he didn't speak English. But he's wearing a suit. It's all dialed up. It's 9 o'clock in the morning, and he is crying like a baby. Turns out he's the Uzbekistan boxing coach.
1: Oh.
0: And he can't believe that he is seeing Muhammad Ali in the flesh.
1: Wow.
0: And he kept saying, legend, legend, legend.
1: Legend, yeah.
0: That was all he could say.
2: Wow.
0: Oh, it was. I'm like, God, now you're making me cry. You know, it's one of those.
1: Yeah.
0: It was like that, dude. 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All right, 9:54. One more break. We're back with Leftovers. 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
12: I wonder how much trouble I would get in at this point, because really, you know.
13: It's a good question.
12: And what can you do? You can ask me to leave.
13: Well, yeah.
12: Well, whoopee. Don't care really anymore, quite frankly. It's 10 o'clock now at FM 99. Good morning to you. I care about you, neighbor.
13: Yeah.
12: Whoever you are. Sure you are. Rumble, back in the 1980s, I was visiting a cemetery in England. There was a headstone of a 9-month-old baby.
13: Ooh.
12: Ooh. Yeah. The headstone read, "A beautiful flower, lent, not given, to bud on earth and bloom in heaven."
13: Oh.
12: At 16 years old, this is the first time I remember crying for someone else.
13: Wow.
12: Dude. God. Now I'm going to cry.
14: I'm going to cry right now.
13: Nope. I don't want to cry. Yep.
14: I can't even imagine.
13: We could not do
12: no,
13: that.
12: No, can't. Wouldn't even know where to start with that. But I love that you remember this, and I love that, like, the first time you really are compelled to have this compassion.
13: Mm-hmm.
12: You know what I mean?
13: Oh, yeah, yeah.
12: Empathy, if you will.
13: The world outside of you kind of has a weight and a gravity.
12: As a teenager, the world is kind of just you.
13: Yeah.
12: So it's kind of cool in that regard. Anyway. All right, let's do leftovers. Sound bites left from the radio show this morning. Let's see what I got here. I don't care about that. Nobody, yeah, Academy of Country Music. I'm, you know, I'm, they're nice people, I'm sure.
13: I'm sure.
15: They have awards all the time, too.
12: Yeah, they do seem to have a lot of that.
15: All the time.
13: Yeah, yeah. Yeah, it, there's a lot of them.
12: Yeah. Okay, so in outside of Atlanta, do you ever wonder where do the Waymos go when they're not picking people up? You don't want to run them continuously because that runs the fuel out of them. Wouldn't you want to put them somewhere or idle them or something?
13: You think there's a lot somewhere.
12: Well, apparently they're gathering in a neighborhood outside of Atlanta on a cul-de-sac, and the residents are not happy.
13: What?
12: That the Waymos go there and do circles until they have to go somewhere.
13: Oh my
12: what?
13: Gosh.
12: Yes. On this cul-de-sac.
14: I'd
12: this is
14: so
12: one
14: mad.
12: Of the neighbors.
16: I think yesterday morning we had 50 cars that came through between 6 and 7. And we had at 1.8 Waymos that were stuck trying to figure out how to turn around.
12: Stuck. I watched, when I was in Austin last year, I watched a Waymo make about a 20-point turn. It was trying to turn, like make a U-turn.
13: Yeah.
12: But it couldn't quite do it. And it would just back up and go forward an inch and back up an inch and go forward an inch, back up an inch. Well, you know, wasn't smooth at all.
13: Yeah.
12: We were all outside laughing.
15: This sounds like there should be some kind of a law to protect these people in their own cul-de-sac.
12: In their own cul-de-sac. I mean, somehow or another, that street got on the Waymo map.
15: Yeah.
12: It's like when Google Maps decides your street's the cut-through, and now everybody uses it.
15: It's like the guy at Waymo broke up with you, and he's sending all these cars to you. You know?
12: Right? Yeah. Okay, so did you watch Saturday Night Live?
15: I did. And it was very funny because he does look exactly like Will Ferrell.
12: And when you say he,
15: Chad Smith.
12: He is Chad Smith.
15: Yep.
12: You're reading off the screen. Yes.
15: Sorry.
12: Chad Smith came out. Chad Smith, who was the drummer for the Red Hot Chili Peppers, and really does look
15: a lot like Will Ferrell.
12: Extraordinarily like Will Ferrell.
15: Yeah.
12: Came out and hijacked the monologue.
13: Yeah.
12: Apparently out stepped right out in front of him.
17: Back here hosting Saturday Night Live. I was a cast member here for 7 years.
12: Yeah.
15: He's got the inflection.
17: I'm hosting for the sixth time. Amazing.
18: What the hell do you think you're doing?
17: I think I'm hosting the show.
18: You're not the host. I am. You're Chad Smith of the Red Hot Chili Peppers. Seriously, what are you even doing here?
17: So I'm the musical guest tonight.
18: No, you're not. No, Paul McCartney is the musical guest. The stage.
17: All right.
18: Don't clap for him. He's a bad guy. He's a bad guy.
15: Then after that happened, Will Ferrell goes, "Oh man, I'm so unfrazzled.
13: He threw me off.
15: He threw me off. You know what? Let's just do what you know hosts that have no idea what to do during the monologue do, and that is take questions from the audience. You, sir." So he points at Paul McCartney.
13: Yeah.
12: Oh, really?
15: And Paul McCartney goes, "You're not fooling anyone, Chad."
13: Yeah. Yeah, it was funny.
12: Now, the note says that Chad ended up playing drums on all the Paul McCartney songs.
15: Yep,
13: fun.
14: That's cool.
13: Yeah.
12: So that's kind of guest drummer.
13: Yeah. It was so funny, too, because I remember seeing it as it happened. And when Chad Smith was out there at first, I was like, "Is that Will Ferrell? Like, what's happening here?"
15: Yeah.
13: And then Will runs out, and I was like, "Oh,
15: yeah."
13: I get it.
15: I was like, "Did he have work done?"
13: Yeah, that's what I was wondering.
15: Because it looked like him, but
13: it's like we have Will Ferrell at home.
15: Yeah.
13: You know?
12: You know, it's funny. I had a Facebook friend post a picture with Chad Smith over the weekend, and they were in New York.
15: Oh, wow.
12: Saw him come out the side door somewhere.
13: And he said, "Hey, I met Will Ferrell."
12: Yep. Yeah, I really look at Will Ferrell. Wearing his baseball hat. These are the best jokes from late night.
19: A contestant on The Price is Right recently won the largest single episode prize in the show's history. One night with Drew Carey.
20: Yeah! Researchers studying the 59,000-year-old teeth of a Neanderthal believe they found the first evidence of an attempt to fill a cavity. The evidence was this stone tablet denying coverage.
12: That's awesome.
21: When we pay a visit, we enjoy each minute so. But after we have stayed a while, it's

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1: 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Well, get out the SPF because it is going to be a scorcher today.
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0: Disturb, Stupefy, Rock 799, not me over here tearing up watching all these homecoming videos. News 3 just got me with one. I was just scrolling along on Facebook. I see the video of one of the sailors from the Gerald R. Ford Carrier Strike Group. Jeffrey Zimmerman is his name. And he was getting back to his house, arriving home in Norfolk to surprise his 5-year-old and 2-year-old daughters. And he had the help of Norfolk Fire Rescue. They brought him home in a fire truck because his girls love fire trucks. And it's just a video of them seeing him getting there, them running up and hugging him after 11 months away. And it's just precious. Like, if you ever question the sacrifice to be away from those two little sweeties for 11 months, to go out and fight to protect us, to make sure that we're living in a safe place, it's just a big welcome home to everyone on board. A big thank you going out to you, going out to your families as well for everything that you do.
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0: Green Day, American Idiot, Rockin' FM 99. This is some classic stupid news for you, at least from the headline. Two people arrested after police find baby monkeys in their underwear. And yeah, by the way, it's written, it's like, were the baby monkeys in the people's underwear or were the baby monkeys found wearing underwear? Because that would be so much cuter. But as the story goes, two people were trying to smuggle three baby monkeys into the Dominican Republic. The police said they were trying to traffic the monkeys in and that the monkeys were in their, quote, intimate parts. Three baby monkeys, about a month old each. The quote from ABC News says, one of them, a brown spider monkey, was being hidden in the man's genitals. The two other white-faced monkeys were being carried by a woman, hidden in her clothing, one in each breast cup. No other information, including the status of the surviving monkeys, is available at this time. Hope that they gave them a bath. All I'm saying is, it is bra sweat season. They did say that what the monkeys went through was inhumane. And that's very accurate of a statement. Like, they're not going to be checking your crotch. That's only been the biggest topic of conversation for years about airport security. They're going to check your crotch. Last time I flew, they wanded my boobs like three times because I was wearing a shirt that had metal writing on it. And it kept setting off the wand thing. I got my hands swabbed for it and everything. No baby monkeys in there, though. I don't know how I'd feel if a guy took his pants down and a baby monkey popped out. I guess sort of delighted. Baby monkeys are really cute. Slightly terrified, but probably more happy than not. The chances of scoring go down pretty far with that, though, because now I'm going to be playing with a baby monkey, and that is not a euphemism.
1: Rumble. Secretary of State Marco Rubio met with the Pope for 2 hours on Wednesday. Sources say the meeting was cordial. However, the Pope still refuses to abandon the Vatican's enriched uranium wafer program.
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1: 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It's on the way. Dio for you right now. Holy Diver is on

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9: Yeah, let's get this lunchbox opened up. Start with the facts and stats. It is our chance to learn a little bit of trivia. And how about some Monday trivia? Like, more songs mention Monday than any other weekday. Now, they didn't say weekend in this. They said weekday. From Manic Monday to Monday has inspired a lot of songs because people have such strong feelings about the start of the week. Monday is statistically one of the least productive office days for workers, and the word Monday itself comes from Moon's Day, named after the moon. You know, like when you show your butt. The moon. Ozzy, no more tears. It's going to kick off lunch on FM 99.

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3: A big welcome home to Sage. As the stories keep coming in after the big homecoming on Saturday, the Gerald R. Ford Carrier Strike Group came back home. Sage is a yellow Labrador retriever who in 2023 became the first canine to serve on a U.S. Navy ship. According to Ten on Your Side, Saturday, along with USS Gerald R. Ford and its strike team, Sage came back home too. They were all deployed for 11 months. The longest deployment since Vietnam. Sage is specifically trained to help sailors cope with stress associated with deployment, that according to Wavy.com. And while Sage does have some rest days ahead of her, her time with the Navy is not over yet. She's going back to work soon. But a big welcome home to her and to everyone else who came back on Saturday. I am loving these reunion stories. It's giving me life today. Volbeat right now, Lola Montez, Rock 799.

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0: Falling Away From Me, Rock 799. Welcome home to those with the USS Gerald R. Ford, which returned home to Naval Station Norfolk on Saturday. A lot of awesome reunion stories are coming out. I mentioned a couple of them earlier. The guy who came home and surprised his young daughters with fire trucks, which was awesome. Sage, the dog, the first dog to serve on a U.S. Navy ship, came back home. And now there's a story from News Channel 3 about Petty Officer Third Class Omar Mora, who met his five-month-old son for the first time on Saturday. Mora was deployed for 326 days. On day 201 of that deployment, his first child, Santiago, was born. Don't worry, I did the math. It checks out on us. Big life change and big adjustment for everyone to get used to now. But how amazing is it to be back and to be able to meet your son or daughter? The Navy says the number is 80. 80 newborn children were held by their fathers, most of them for the first time, when the Ford returned on Saturday. Big welcome home to everyone. Big thank you going out to the families as well.
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0: It's like a park somewhere I belong. Rock 799. Did you make it out to the Chesapeake Jubilee over the weekend? I was one of the hundreds and thousands of people who were there on Saturday. It got to capacity. They had to stop sales. And this time I did actually get the FM99 Rock Solid deal. I'm telling you guys, that deal is great. We had the buy one, get one wristband. Everyone else out there paying for credits. My kids walking around like VIPs with their wristband on. Next year, if you're going to go, it's definitely the way to go. You look for that Rock Solid deal. We save you money with those, man. It was hot but fun. The dog show they had was cute. Thanks to the mom who actually came prepared and had extra little lawn chairs for my kids to sit on who were too afraid that they were going to sit on goose poop on the grass. Walking around with their VIP wristbands, demanding chairs. It was fun. That's all I'm saying. Good times.
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4: The Virginia Beach SPCA is urging adoption and or fostering and or really could be fostering helps a lot too. 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News Channel 3 had this report. They said they have a lot of amazing animals on the adoption floor that have been there for a very long time. They got a couple of dogs who just passed their 300 day mark. Whether you foster for a couple of weeks, you adopt for a lifetime, the shelter staff say opening your home to an animal, especially now as we're getting on to summer, maybe you have some more time home, the kids are home. You can pay attention to the dog. 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Give it a nice warm couch to lay on or, you know, a floor to lay on in the air conditioning. 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

0: FM 99 rocks with Audio Slave. What's going on? It is Nick Hagen with you. Thanks for making me a part of your afternoon, Hampton Roads. And this is actually like the last full work week as well before summer comes. I always look at Memorial Day weekend as the unofficial start of summer. You know, back when I was a kid, I remember like this upcoming weekend would be the one where all the pools are getting open. So we'd be spending the week getting the pool ready in the backyard, getting ready for the crazy neighbor to have their crazy party where they're just blasting Madonna and Whitesnake from 6 a.m. till 4 a.m. Yes, that really happened where I grew up. So yeah, last full week. Hopefully you are not eyes on the vacation prize already. And, you know, if you also plan things wisely, hopefully you're off this Friday so that you made it a 4-day weekend coming up.
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0: Well, we just skipped right into summer. It is in the 90s and sunny out here in Chesapeake. And yeah, just 90s today, 90s tomorrow, 90s Wednesday, and then heading into the weekend by Thursday and Friday, we're probably going to see some rain that cools things off a little bit, and then it will get hot again. Yeah, we just skipped the whole spring thing here in Hampton Roads and went right to fall summer. So let's enjoy it while we can. It's Nick Hagen with you. Here's Marcy Playground.

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0: It's Nick rocking with you, and this was the song that kickstarted the unplugged craze at the 1989 MTV Video Music Awards. Jon Bon Jovi, Vichy Sambora performed this with just their acoustic guitars, giving the network the idea for the entire unplugged series. Here's Wanted Dead or Alive.

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1: Starting with the HRBT, Norfolk side is currently at the Mason Creek Bridge. Hampton side is at Armistead. Earlier crash in Virginia Beach. This is a 264 eastbound, right around Independence Boulevard. The right shoulder is closed over there. You start seeing some slowdowns right around Witch Duck as you approach Independence. Modern Merrimack, 664 southbound is at 35th Street. Northbound is looking clear. Downtown Tunnel Portsmouth side currently at Effingham. The Norfolk side is at City Hall. In Norfolk, 264 eastbound, we got a disabled vehicle near Campostella, so that's coming off of the downtown tunnel there. The right shoulder is closed. No major delays so far. And in Chesapeake, 64 east, you're slow moving at the high-rise bridge. Expect to see brake lights around Battlefield Boulevard. I'm David Alvarado. FM 99.
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4: All right, 3:23 on a Monday afternoon. It is Nick Hagan with you, and I almost threw away what we were talking about because what you brought up off the air. But maybe I'll bring that up a little bit later on you're going to be for the next couple weeks because you got my really gave me some afternoon energy I needed on this Monday.
1: I could tell. You're charged.
4: I apologize for
1: you're
4: my
1: charged
4: voice.
1: Up. What happened?
4: I have no idea what's going on with my voice.
1: Oh, no.
4: I think that going from winter to summer caused some Flemish situations in there, so bear with me today.
1: Hey, I was a little chunky sounding yesterday, and with that I mean just real raspy.
4: Yeah, that's where I've kind of been for the last couple of days. Hannah has as well, so you know.
1: Well, I really tried to towel down over here, wipe down and stuff after I got done, not only on Friday, but also last night, so the fact that it's something's going around means something's going around.
4: Yeah, maybe. Yeah, whatever. Who cares? All right, but let's get into what I want to talk about now, which actually, a few months ago, Vogue declared 2026 the year of the crack, not the drug, the backside cleavage. Yeah, they declared plumbers crack 2026 the year of the crack. Well, frontside cleavage is also a thing now.
1: Yes.
4: For men.
1: Oh.
4: The latest example, the Cannes Film Festival happening right now. Alton Mason has been making his case for an aggressively open shirt.
1: Wow, that's like the Cannes Film Festival is very appropriately named, I guess.
4: Yeah, for male Cannes. It's not just a forgot a button open. We're talking this is a shirt. Or more like cape open.
1: Okay.
4: The shirt is like a cape. That's how open it is.
1: I don't know about that necessarily, but you continue. Sorry.
4: Yeah.
1: I'm judging as you're going along here, and I don't know if I would ever be caught with a reverse cape. Is that the situation?
4: It's a shirt that's specifically to be worn or hung around your chest so that it's just all bare. You can see male boobs, male abs.
1: Yeah, okay.
4: Or male beer belly, in my case, you know, dad bods. Stuff.
1: I think I've seen some of that in the later seasons of Sopranos.
4: Johnny
1: Cakes, if I remember correctly.
4: Early mornings at the, doing the construction work. Alton's.
1: A lot of pile driving happening there, sorry.
4: Styles will be launched in stores so you can try the look yourself. And they can be buttoned, but technically you're not supposed to button them. And you're supposed to have a summer physique. So, it seems like it's discriminative against people like myself.
1: Right. This is not really a dad bod friendly thing happening here.
4: No, you're not going to see me at Taking Back Sunday.
1: Oh, yeah.
4: Showing up to the dome.
1: Taking back my modesty instead. And with that, I mean, I'm not going to be brandishing, you know, here's the thing. I'm all for free to nip. It's not going to be mine, though. Sorry.
4: You like everybody else. Well, don't worry. I'll free my nip one day.
1: See, exactly.
4: You said the free the nip. I'll free mine.
1: Yeah. And then and I'll be sitting there like, I don't know what's happening here, but, you know, don't expect me to follow this by any means.
4: You're not going to follow me in freeing the nip? Come on.
1: Nah, I'm
4: I think we all should free the nips.
1: I mean, sure, but like, you know, I'm just saying ladies first. I'm a gentleman.
4: All right, I get that. I get that. But ladies have been freeing the nip for a while now.
1: Oh, yeah, and as a gentleman, I'm very thankful.
4: I think it's time for men to join the free the nip campaign.
1: Heck yeah. Well, I don't make a living out of telling men what to do. That's... Now that...
4: That's rot.
1: Now that would be sad. That's... You're right about that.
4: Yeah. Oh, my goodness. There you go, everybody. New high fashion. Men going to be free in the nips worldwide. Listen up. 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I've got one coming your way between 4 and 4:15. 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
5: Rumble. 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
10: 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It is Nick Hagen with you. Got David Alvarado rejoining us here in about another 15 minutes with a traffic update for you. And we got your moron of the day coming up right now, getting you back to the Rock with Chevelle.

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1: Keeping an eye on a crash in Chesapeake, 64 eastbound at the High Rise Bridge. The right lane and shoulder are closed there. That's adding to those merging delays you'll see at 464. The interchange with 464, excuse me. Expect to see brake lights before Battlefield Boulevard. HRBT Norfolk side dealing with a crash of its own at the Willoughby Bay Bridge. Left lane and shoulder are closed there. Those backups are at Granby Street. Hampton side is at Armistead. Earlier crash in Virginia Beach, 264 eastbound at Independence Boulevard. All lanes are open, but the right shoulder is still closed. You start seeing slowdowns before Witch Duck. Mile of the Merrimack, 664 southbound is at 35th Street. Northbound is a little thick at the tunnel. Downtown tunnel Norfolk side is a little before Ballantyne, and the Portsmouth side is at Effingham. Virginia Beach, 264 east, we got a disabled vehicle at Indian River Road. Left shoulder is closed there. No major delays, but use a little caution. Give them some space there on the left shoulder. I'm David Alvarado, FM 99.
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8: Yes. All right, let's get into this. This guy seems like he really was looking for some type of just wanting to get his ass kicked.
1: Uh-oh.
8: A gentleman in Florida by the name of Jesse McAuliffe.
1: Oh, okay.
8: Was stopped by police in a supermarket parking lot
1: because
8: he was in violation of his parole.
1: Okay.
8: There was obvious signs of drug use, including a tie-off falling from Jesse's arm and syringes in his car.
1: Whoa, okay, well, you don't roll, but wow.
8: Yep, yeah, that's definitely, listen, they have
1: that shows you the mindset.
8: Smoke and drive.
1: Yeah.
8: This takes that to a whole new level.
1: This guy's a menace.
8: Yeah. There are also, he also had a bag of fentanyl in his pocket.
1: Jeez. Well, I mean, okay, so he's going for the moonshot. He's like, I'm doing so many things wrong, maybe they'll give me clemency because...
8: I didn't die behind the wheel.
1: Maybe they'll, instead of put me in jail, use me for experiments in a lab.
8: Who knows?
1: Obviously I'm invincible. That's not great.
8: God, he's a superhero.
1: Yeah, apparently.
8: The fentanyl caper.
1: Oh my goodness. Yeah, he's got that Fetty cape. Crazy work.
8: In a body cam video, Jesse said that it was sugar. A cop asked why he kept it in a little baggie, and he said, my sugar gets low, and I need to eat it. There was also a bottle cap filled with melted fentanyl, and when an officer held it up, Jesse blew it directly into the deputy's face.
1: Well, that's one way to get yourself completely, like, that's one way to ruin your own life, I guess. You know what I mean? Also ruin the life of a cop, possibly. That's not great either.
8: No.
1: Wow.
8: Now, Jesse's defense was, he was saying he was just trying to blow that off of his hand so that he didn't get it in his mouth.
1: Oh, what a gentleman.
8: He'd get sick from it, so he didn't want him to touch it.
1: Yeah, no, what a vigilante this guy is. Real, yeah.
8: Sugar's scary like that if you touch it. It just...
1: I mean, yeah, you huff and you puff like a wolf.
8: Yeah. Jesse was charged with possession of fentanyl, drug paraphernalia, and tampering with evidence. I'm shocked they didn't throw in, like, a police...
1: Yeah, that's, like battery?
8: Yeah,
1: assault?
8: Some type of assault of an officer.
1: Yeah, an officer. Sorry, I don't know why.
8: The New Yorker me came out very hard on that one.
1: Assault? I'd set you up a little bit by saying assault that way.
8: Before you even, listen, my Sopranos comes out, all right? The Italian northern side of me comes out when you talk about assault and battery, all right? I'm just like,
1: well, you're
8: talking about, you know? She shouldn't have been running her mouth like that. Over
1: yeah,
8: there.
1: Hey.
8: What's going to happen?
1: The cop said, what is this? I said, angel dust. Take that.
8: Oh, my goodness.
1: Florida. Hey, that's the, we shouldn't have done.
8: Yeah, exactly.
1: I don't know why, but
8: circle back. You shouldn't have done that. Bad job.
1: Terrible news. Terrible news. You're going to just prison for a long time.
8: There you go. That is the moron of the day. More stupid news coming up after the break. Rumble and the Gang return with stupid news extra for you.
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5: By the way, it's the whole crew back once again with Stupid News Extra. Sorry. Yep. Wanted to jump right into the story. I'm just so woozy from the sun.
6: Mm. Oh, turn this up.
7: It's hot.
5: Boy, it's warm.
8: You hate climbing those stairs, don't you?
5: You know, you'd think they'd get that last stairway fixed and we'd have not have to use that ladder anymore. Yeah. That is really quite something.
6: Yeah. Nobody wants a musty sack. Nobody. Nobody.
9: Pulleys on the dumbwaiter are just really out of fashion.
5: Pulling yourself up on a dumbwaiter would be a challenge. President's Council on Physical Fitness.
7: That's right.
6: Here comes Sean, challenges. The dumbwaiter.
5: This goes back. This is, like I said, follow-up story on this idiot that was vandalizing cars at Missouri. What was it? Mizzou, I think it was?
7: Yep.
5: Missouri State. Ryan Schaefer, 20, copped out to a property damage during a circuit court appearance in connection with his 3 o'clock in the morning spree last year, where he shattered car windows, ripped off side mirrors, dented hoods, and broke windshield wipers. Because you know what? He's like that.
6: Well, yeah, an a-hole. Yeah.
5: Let's see here. Ryan, who is free on a bond, could be locked up for a special term because he's done this before.
6: Oh, Ryan.
5: We find out.
6: Yeah. Ryan.
9: Oh, man.
5: However, police revealed the most damning evidence against him was a lengthy ChatGPT conversation during which he confessed the crime to the chat, asked about the possibility of being caught, and wondered, quote, is there any way they could know it was me? A search of Ryan's phone yielded a troubling dialogue that the defendant seemed to have had with AI installed on his phone. Things like, how effed am I? Will I go to jail? Give me tips about potential outcome of getting caught or being involved in this kind of behavior.
6: Oh, my gosh.
5: What if I smashed the S out of multiple cars?
6: Oh, my gosh.
5: He then asked ChatGPT if MSU, Missouri State, had cameras in the parking lot. He went dot to dot. He tied the whole thing together in his chats. Yep. Apparently referring to a prior episode, he was a sophomore at the time of his arrest. He wrote, I got away with it last year, and I don't think there's any way they could know my face. It's felt really nice to F their S up.
6: Wow.
5: This guy, there's something wrong with this guy.
6: Yeah.
5: Like wrong, like kick him out of school, have him looked at wrong.
6: Mm-hmm. Yeah.
5: Some of the rest of this doesn't even deserve to get read. I mean, it's just horrible.
6: And so
5: we don't even know who his victims are. Neither does he.
6: He plotted all this with ChatGPT.
5: Yeah.
6: And ChatGPT just went along with him.
5: Apparently. I don't know, does ChatGPT function on its own? Does it call the cops?
6: I don't know.
5: Does it have some sort of a red flag warning?
6: Well, they definitely got something for flagging.
5: Sure. Stuff. Well, he did all this stuff not in the first person. So.
6: Yeah, true.
5: Ostensibly, ChatGPT would have a way of
9: plausible deniability.
5: Deniability, exactly right. Yeah. But that's that. And that's what buried him, ultimately. Hey, that story's true.
9: And really stupid.
5: And that's why this is
9: Stupid News Extra.
5: All right, I got some cars to go F up in the parking lot. We got to get out of here.
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0: White Zombie, FM 99 Rocks, Nick Hagen with you. And right now, I've got your chance to score a trip to Metallica at Sphere in Las Vegas on October 8th. The Metallica keyword for this Monday afternoon is fuel. 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

0: 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Injured in an accident? Dial 757-INJURED for Larry King.
1: Starting with the Monitor Merrimack, 664 southbound is at 35th Street, but once you get past the tunnel and the bridge part there, you'll see a crash. It's got the right lane and shoulder closed in Suffolk, right around College Drive. Traffic's being diverted through the right shoulder there. Those backups stretch all the way to the tunnel. Crash at Naval Base Norfolk, 564 eastbound, right past the interchange. Right shoulder is closed there. That's adding to those delays at the interchange and at the HRBT Norfolk side. You're dealing with a crash at the Mason Creek Bridge. Right shoulder's closed there. Those backups all in all start around Little Creek. The Hampton side of the HRBT is at Armistead. Getting reports of an incident in Suffolk involving a tractor trailer reportedly dropping a load on 58 West. This is around the airport. That's slowing you down on your way from Bowers Hill, but also on your way to Bowers Hill. Backups on 58 West are at the interchange. Backups on 58 East, about a mile and a half of rubbernecking happening there. Earlier crash in Virginia Beach, 264 East at Independence Boulevard, still giving people grief. All lanes are open, but the right shoulder is still closed. Those backups got you slowing down at Wichita. Downtown tunnel, Portsmouth side is at Effingham. The Norfolk side is at Ballantyne. And in Virginia Beach, 264 East, we had that disabled vehicle near Indian River Road. Left shoulder is back open again. No major delays so far. I'm David Alvarado. 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
4: It's the 420 Munchies.
6: All right, a little after 420, but that's fine. You know, we were running behind on everything. Couldn't find the lighter. All right, let's get into the Munchies now.
1: I had to run to 7-Eleven.
6: Yeah, it was... Only had change. It was quite a situation, all right?
1: They made a movie out of this. Just in the long form.
6: All right, let's start with Pabst. They are ending production on Schlitz. Yeah, sorry. No, there's no Schlitz's anymore.
1: Oh, man. That was the funniest beer for so long.
6: Yes, because Super Troopers, listen, it wasn't a beer that was ever on my radar, but Super Troopers with this classic Farva. That made me seek out Schlitz's. And anytime there's an open bar, the first thing I say and the first joke I make is... I want six Schlitz's.
1: Six Schlitz's.
6: I have to pronounce it wrong.
1: Yep.
6: And then when I know it's not there, I say the next part, which I cannot say on the air.
1: Nope.
6: Expletive delete it. Whatever's free.
1: It's so funny. They definitely made such a huge impact with that. Because, yes, not only that, but also schnozberries. Anytime they come, yeah, I mean, it's so funny. It's just, there's so many that I'm so happy that there's a third movie in production, and I can't wait.
6: It's this summer. Comes out right around my birthday. I can't remember if it's right before my birthday or right after my birthday.
1: That's awesome.
6: But I consider it a birthday. I consider it a gift from them.
1: Too. Yeah, Broken Lizard's got you on your birthday.
6: They know
1: that's
6: that
1: awesome.
6: I sat through their Haze Days or whatever it was, first film that they made back in college.
1: Right.
6: They know I sat through it all.
1: Yeah, they know I sat through the commercials every time the Slam and Salmon was on TV.
6: No, I dig the Slam and Salmon.
1: It's a fun concept, put it that way.
6: Waiting is the better film. Whew.
1: Yeah.
6: Slam and Salmon's got some moments.
1: Yeah, I prefer to Slam and Salmon. That's just because I'm a seafood guy.
6: And I'm a Broken Lizard guy.
1: Yeah, I like Broken Lizard over Ryan Reynolds.
6: Wow. Did we just become best friends?
1: It's crazy work right here.
6: Moving on to Pizza Hut.
1: Yes.
6: To wrap this bad boy up, they're bringing back the old school restaurant features. Mm. Talking the red roof.
1: Okay.
6: Red checkered tablecloths.
1: Huh.
6: Vinyl booths. Tiffany style lamps. Salad bars.
1: What about the buffet?
6: Red plastic cups. Well, that's the salad bar, at least.
1: Okay. Well, what about the pizza buffet?
6: I didn't see anything about that quite yet.
1: No, sorry. All right. Sorry, Pizza Hut.
6: But
1: hey, great first steps. Let's hope this is a foreshadowing for great things to come.
6: Come on, listen. We're at that point, man.
1: Yeah, we need the buffet back.
6: We need the nostalgia pizza back.
1: Yes.
6: Pizza Hut is the nostalgia pizza place to me.
1: Exactly. And that's where we can heal as a nation.
6: Yes. I agree.
1: Yes.
6: That's what will bring us together.
1: The first steps.
6: So by 2028, we'll be coming together by gathering under the red roof of a Pizza Hut.
1: Yes. We'll warm our hands at the fire of a lovely Pizza Hut buffet. Yeah. Perhaps we'll take a stroll down Wing Street.
6: You know what? We'll read 5 books, and then we'll get a personal pan pizza. How about we do that every month?
1: Fair right? enough. You
6: Sounds
1: know what?
6: Sounds like a game plan.
1: Deal.
6: I'm happy now.
1: I'm with it. Hell yeah.
6: That is your 420 Munchies, powered by our friends at
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4: Comedian John Mulaney is going to be at Chrysler Hall on May 31st. If you want to score a pair of tickets, just hit up the FM 99 app. All the details waiting for you there. It is Nick rocking with you. David Alvarado going to rejoin us again with a traffic update for you in just a little bit. And this is like a nightmare scenario. Empty whammos invading a cul-de-sac. We'll talk about it right now. White Stripes.

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0: 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Injured in an accident? Dial 757-INJURED for Larry King.
1: Starting with the Monitor Merrimack, 664 southbound, currently dealing with a tractor-trailer crash around 25th Street. You've got backups all the way to Aberdeen there. Once you get through the bridge, or through the tunnel, over the bridge, in Suffolk, you got a crash. It's got the right lane and left lane closed at College Drive. You're being diverted through the right shoulder there. Those backups stretch all the way to the tunnel. Northbound at the Monitor Merrimack, you start seeing slowdowns around the Western Freeway. HRBT Norfolk side was dealing with a crash at the Mason Creek Bridge. That's got cleared up, but those backups are still at Lil Creek, and also still dealing with that crash at Naval Base Norfolk, 564 East, right past the interchange. The right shoulder is still closed there. That's adding to those delays around the interchange. So expect to see brake lights around Little Creek. Hampton side of the HRBT is at Armistead. Still looking at those reports, we've got about an incident in Suffolk involving a tractor-trailer reportedly dropping a load on 58 West. This is right around the airport. Slowing down things for you on your way from Bowers Hill, but also on your way to the interchange because of rubbernecking. If you're going west, your backups are at the interchange. Earlier crash in Virginia Beach, 264 East at Independence Boulevard. All lanes are open. You're still a little slow around Wichduck, though. Downtown Tunnel Portsmouth side is at Effingham. The Norfolk side is a little before Ballantyne. And in Virginia Beach, 264 East, you still got that disabled vehicle at Indian River. Left shoulder's closed there. No major delays so far. I'm David Alvarado, FM 99.
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4: All right, this would be terrifying. It's Nick Hagin with you, David Alvarado as well. Neighborhoods in the Atlanta area are trying to figure out what's going on because dozens of Waymos.
5: Yes.
4: I don't know if you've seen this, have been coming into cul-de-sacs and just circling around.
1: Yeah, I saw that the local news thing they had. The report was crazy.
4: Yeah, it's like something out of a horror movie, honestly, because these are self-driving cars, if you don't know what they are. So there's nobody in them.
1: No.
4: And a self-driving car is just circling around, like what you would see from the college kids rolling into a cul-de-sac to start their smoke sesh.
1: Right, exactly. It's like they're just roaming around, cruising, if you will.
4: Yeah, just chilling.
1: Because they don't have a specific thing they have to go. They don't have a person to pick up or anything. And instead of just finding a parking lot, like most Ubers, you'll see just hanging around like a Wawa parking lot or something like that. But these things are not being told to find a parking lot.
4: No.
1: They're being told, just go to this neighborhood.
4: Yeah, just go to the neighborhood. And it's not like there's one of them going around. They say it's not uncommon, but it's like it's not uncommon that 6 to 8 of them are circling around this cul-de-sac. So just a picture
1: blocking things. Yeah. Like it's a dead end. So like the thing, they have to then clumsily turn around while there's more entering the cul-de-sac, thereby creating some hairpin disaster.
4: Yeah.
1: It's really terrible.
4: Well, to make matters worse, the homeowners had to start putting up those watch out for children playing signs.
1: Yes.
4: Which now is confusing the Waymos, and they're getting stuck because they see the sign and they don't know what the hell to do.
1: Right. They would put them right before those dead-end cul-de-sacs where they just turn into like a little round thing there, just to make sure that these things wouldn't clog up people trying to go, because it would happen between the hours of like 7 and 8 a.m., which is when people need to go to work and need to go to school. Yeah. So they would be like, they just put that thing there to block them, and then they just all collect and hang out and just try to back up and back. Like, they do, like, the mini thing where you're, like, trying to worm your way into a parallel parking spot because you don't know how to parallel park. That's what they're doing around each other in that neighborhood, just completely disrupting everything.
4: It's absolutely amazing. I mean, I've warned you all, listen, I told you that the Terminator was an actual documentary, okay?
1: Yeah, but instead of coming to kill us, they're just inconveniencing us.
4: Well, that's going to kill us, though, because it's killing us through high blood pressure and a heart attack.
1: I was going to say, it's making me feel homicidal.
4: Exactly.
1: Not actually.
4: But, you know, listen, you do it enough, and I mean, eventually everybody goes a little crazy.
1: I was going to say, like,
4: Jack
1: Nicholson. Is it vandalism to blow up this thing that's preventing me from going to work that doesn't have any people in it?
4: That's true. I mean, it is blocking my way, and it's, you know.
1: Do I go like that guy from Killdozer, where you're just... You're
4: just going to get a bulldozer and start barreling through them every day.
1: You just need an anti-Waymo bulldozer. Yeah, it just has a logo with a Waymo with just a stripe around
4: Christmas
1: it.
4: 2026.
1: Yes.
4: It's going to be that wonderful Christmas commercial, the romantic one where it's like, get your loved one a Waymo driving bulldozer.
1: Oh, dude, that'd be the best.
4: I mean, I'd ask for that. I never wanted a car before, but now I want a Waymo.
1: I want carnage, though.
4: Yeah, exactly. Oh, my goodness. 5 o'clock funnies coming your way after the break, everybody.
0: 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So, like, wherever you go, we're there too. Wait, maybe we didn't think this through. 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
8: 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I don't even want it anymore. I'm not clicking.
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0: For over five decades, Huffman and Huffman Brothers-in-Law has been protecting those injured in our community. 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
2: Starting with the Monitor Merrimack, 664 southbound, currently at 35th Street. Once you get to the Suffolk side, got a crash that's going the other way, 664 northbound. Looking at a crash at College Drive there. The backups are at the Western Freeway. HRBT Norfolk side is at Lil Creek. The Hampton side is at Armistead. Still looking at those reports of that incident in Suffolk. This is on 58 West. We got reports that a tractor trailer dropped their load there around the airport. That's slowing you down on your way from Bowers Hill. We don't have any cameras over there, so we can't really see the status on what it's like as far as cleaning things up over there. But those backups start at the interchange. Got that earlier crash in Virginia Beach, 264 East at Independence Boulevard. That's all cleared up. You still see some slowdowns around Witch Duck. Downtown tunnel ports besides the Effingham to Norfolk side is a little before Brambleton. My name is David Alvarado, FM 99.
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7: It's the power of love.
8: That's all that matters. All right, let's learn some things going back in time on this day in history. 166 years ago, it was 1860, and Abraham Lincoln was nominated as the Republican candidate for U.S. president at a convention in Chicago.
2: Wow, that's a major moment.
8: It is a big moment in U.S. history, right?
2: Yeah.
8: 166 years ago. I feel like things are going to change for the nation.
2: Yeah, oh yeah.
8: That we live in.
2: Oh, yeah. Well,
8: this election.
2: Yeah, exactly. He had the coolest thing about Lincoln is the way his face looked. I mean, all the things he did, too, obviously.
8: Grew that beard. But the girl was like, grow a beard.
2: Right. I went to school in Illinois, and we had a big old Lincoln head in the middle of our library, and it was made of bronze. I think, and it looked pretty the thing is, it looked pretty cool, except for the nose was completely discolored because everyone keeps rubbing it before tests for good luck.
8: Good luck, yeah.
2: So yeah, thank goodness there was he got me through a lot of tests.
8: All right, yep. Good. Well, 166 years ago, we celebrate Lincoln on this day.
2: Great.
8: 99 years ago, 1927. The Grauman's Chinese Theater opened in Hollywood, California.
2: Wow.
8: With the premiere of Cecil B. DeMille's The King of Kings. But the Chinese Theater, of course, still hosting these movie premieres almost, well, now 99 years ago on this day, celebrating his birthday.
2: That's the Gremlins or Groundlings, you said? Or
8: Grauman's Chinese Theater. This is the one that has the handprints out in front of it.
2: Oh, of course. Yeah, yeah, yeah. Oh, man, I had something completely different in mind for a second.
8: Yeah. No. This is where they do all the movie premieres still out there in Hollywood. They do a lot of them at this theater still. But 99 years ago today, the first Hollywood movie premiere happened there. So.
2: Wow. It's that famous one that you see in all the, whenever there's a movie and having a movie premiere in their movie.
8: Whenever the movie premiere is in their movie, they use it. I want to say Rush Hour used it, where that's where they went to find like the, talk to, I forgot. It's been a while since I watched Rush Hour.
2: I saw it.
8: To go talk to somebody that was working that.
2: Right. Yeah, no, it's a big, milestone.
8: Yes,
2: big,
8: it is.
2: Big mark point.
8: Yeah. Yes, it is. Oh. 25 years ago, 2001, the first Shrek film was released, going on to win Best Animated Feature at the Oscars.
2: Wow.
8: Spawned three sequels.
2: Yeah.
8: Two Puss in Boots spinoffs. The six movies combined have made $4 billion.
2: Wow, that's amazing. That's
8: a franchise, baby. That's why it's coming back for another one.
2: Right. I forgot they were making another one.
8: Yeah, they are.
2: Man, I really thought they'd put an end to it after the fourth
8: I still have actually never seen the four Shrek film. I've seen the first three.
2: Yep.
8: Many times I've watched the first three over and over again.
2: Even the third, which I think holds up still.
8: The third is pretty good. Yeah. I like the third.
2: Yeah, I love it.
8: The third was almost tainted for me because I was seeing a girl, and at the time we were kind of on the getting close to the rocky bitter end there for a while.
2: Oh, man.
8: And that was one of those, like, we went to go see that together, and then, like, 2 months later, we were not a thing anymore.
2: Yeah, exactly. And then
8: whatever the hell we really were, you know, it was one of those confusing ones. So a lot of things from that time were tainted.
2: Yeah.
8: Shrek was not one of them.
2: Good.
8: Can't taint Mike Myers.
2: No, exactly. Sorry about it. You can break my heart every how many ever pizzas you want, but that's not gonna impact my liking of Shrek 3.
8: No, it's not.
2: You could never take that away from me.
8: We'll never take that. Eddie Murphy, Mike Myers, you can't take that away from me, damn it. Man. How hard you try.
2: The Serenading Frogs when they do the Live and Let Die. Can't take that away from me.
8: Can't.
2: I still get goosebumps. A little tear this time.
8: The Zeppelin in that one as
2: well? Yes. Oh, yeah. They did a lot of good music in there.
8: They paid a lot of money for that one.
2: Oh, yeah.
8: But hey, $4 billion movie franchise. You're going to be able to spurge a little bit to get the Zeppelin money. They didn't pay that Zeppelin fee there because that cost a lot, the Zeppelin fee.
2: Oh, yeah.
8: There you go. That's all this day. Your education in history.
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8: 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It is Nick. We're hanging with Yang. Coming up here in just a bit, David Alvarado going to join us again with a traffic update for you. Plus, we got the Hollywood happenings coming your way right now. 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
1: 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FM 99 traffic from the Larry King Law Traffic Center. 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
2: Starting with the Monitor, Merrimack, 664 southbound, currently at 26th Street. Northbound, you start seeing slowdowns at at Portsmouth Boulevard. That's because of an earlier crash at College Drive that had the left lane and shoulder closed. Those are back open again. Backups are, as I said, all the way at Portsmouth Boulevard, as well as down College Drive. You start seeing backups there at Rest Pass Beach. HRBT Norfolk side is at the Mason Creek Bridge. The Hampton side is at Armistead. Downtown Tunnel Portsmouth side is at Effingham. The Norfolk side is a little The Norfolk side is a little slow on the Berkeley. And my name is David Alvarado, FM 99.
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8: Yes, let's get into it. Let's start with this bit of news. Apparently, Sydney Sweeney revealed that when she was in high school, she wanted a breast reduction.
2: Oh, my goodness.
8: But her mom talked her out of it, and now she's glad.
2: Wow. Hey, respect your elders.
8: Yeah, exactly. You mama knows best.
2: Yeah.
8: Okay? Mama knew one day you were going to get offered this show, Euphoria, and that everybody was going to fall in love with you because they were going to see your boobies.
2: Well, I mean, listen, it's not just because of that.
8: No, actually, I do think she's a good actress. She gets so much hate because of just the boobs.
2: Right. The thing is, like, I feel like it almost makes you self-conscious where it's like, is this just the halo effect of this perfect,
8: yes,
2: you know? But she also genuinely then, again, like, just looking at it through, like, a purely critical lens, I'm like, well, she still nails a lot of the roles that she's in. Maybe she's cast in easy roles, but, like, I've seen some drama stuff even where she did well.
8: What is the one that was just out? Oh wow, I'm forgetting the name of it. I enjoyed it too, the one with Paul Feig directed. I want to call it The House Guest, but I don't think it was The House Guest. The Housemaid.
2: There it is. Yes.
8: I remember
2: seeing that like a few previews,
8: yeah. It is absolutely amazing.
2: Oh.
8: Her and Amanda Seyfried give great performances, but I will say Sydney Sweeney does a lot of face acting.
2: Oh yeah.
8: Where she can really display a lot of emotion just through the subtleness of what she does with her eyes and her face.
2: Okay.
8: So I have actually been a Sydney Sweeney. I don't watch Euphoria, so I don't actually care about the boob thing.
2: Right, okay. I see what you're saying.
8: I've seen her in a lot of other stuff, and I've always been more impressed by that.
2: Yeah, okay. Yeah, I agree, don't get me wrong, but like at the same time, I understand some people really can't look past the headlights.
8: Past the fact that she's got really good jeans and rocks really
2: yes.
8: good blue jeans.
2: With that being said, I mean, does she need more people defending her?
8: Yes.
2: Okay.
8: I live online. I see what the online crowd does.
2: Yeah.
8: She needs a defense. The online crowd is mean.
2: Man, I guess I don't pay any mind to those because what
8: I. Elon Musk world of the internet.
2: I don't.
8: And those people are. There's a sect of that audience that is very, very. Something.
2: X.
8: .com. Or Twitter. I still call it Twitter. I got my blue check mark when it was Twitter.
2: There it is.
8: Ice Cube, Mike Epps, they sat down with Entertainment Tonight, and I'll let them tell you what happened.
9: Last Friday, I hear, is coming.
10: Yes.
9: It's signed. Y'all are writing
10: it's
9: correct?
10: It's going down. Yes. It's going down. It ain't going up. It's going down. For sure.
8: Last Friday.
2: Oh, yeah.
8: Officially moving forward with the fourth film in the Friday franchise. And, of course, they got asked, what about the return of Chris Tucker?
9: Y'all get Chris?
10: We've talked to him, and he wants to come back.
11: He's one of the best. I think he's going to do it.
8: Right there.
2: Okay.
8: I think Ice Cube let it out. at the very end where he said, I think he's going to do it because they were being kind of coy.
2: Yeah.
8: Because they're talking to him.
2: Yeah,
8: but
2: exactly.
8: I think he is absolutely going to do it.
2: Oh, man, I wonder if that's going to sway the negotiations because that's all it is. I'm pretty sure what they're doing right now is they're talking money.
8: They're just talking money. They're just trying to figure out exactly what Smokey's up to these days.
2: And it's not anyone that has to do with any of the doing. It's just the people around them. The agents are talking, hey, if I don't make sure this guy gets this extremely large amount of money, and then the studios are just like, we hate money.
8: Well, we hate paying money. We love money.
2: Yeah, yeah. Oh, they'll put it that way. Yes, yeah, exactly. They hate
8: your money.
2: Yeah, they hate going out. Yeah, they hate the flow of cash going out.
8: We hate investing the money into things to make money.
2: That's
8: the problem with Hollywood a lot of the time.
2: I mean, this is what it is.
8: There you go, folks. It is the Hollywood Happenings. 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

0: Oh, yes, that's right. It's a laughing exercise that can instantly change your mood. So hopefully you started laughing along as well. I mean, I started laughing along. So hopefully you started laughing along. So, you know, if you're ever in a bad mood, just start laughing. Maybe the Joker was onto something. He wasn't so crazy after all.
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8: Take It Back Sunday is going to be at the Dome by Rudder Mills June 3rd. 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It's Nick Hagen with you. Let's get back to some rock with Metallica.

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0: FM 99 rocks with Green Day, Good Riddance, Time of Your Life. What's going on? 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All right, I'm sliding out of here. Nikki's on the way. She's going to be rocking with you till midnight. I'll be back with you tomorrow. We'll do it all over again, 2 to 7. Peace and love.
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0: FM 99 Rocks, Jet Cold Hard Bitch Monday night. I'm Nikki. Beautiful weekend this weekend. I was out at the Sandbar, the one by Lesnar Bridge, and the friends that I was out there with had their dog. And their dog, like, basically runs the Sandbar. So he would disappear. It would be an hour. And I'd be like, hey, have you guys seen Ollie? Like, is anybody worried? He was on other people's boats. He was living his best life. And he's got little tiny legs. So my guess is he slept really well. Another hot one today. It's going to be hot again tomorrow. 94, 95 Wednesday. And then I don't know what happens. Thursday through Sunday right now, like rain, cloudy. We don't get out of the 70s. I mean, it's Memorial Day weekend. Somebody fix that. Taking Back Sunday. It's going to be at the Dome by Rudder Mills on June 3rd. 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
8: Two tractor trailers collided right here in Virginia, spilling White Claw all over the highway. No injuries reported, which is the good news. Where is that, by chance? It is Memorial Day weekend coming up. Just asking for a friend. Thought I'd help them clean up. Evanescence, Rock F99.

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0: FM 99 Rocks, Foo Fighters, Best of You. I cannot calm my brain today. I have ADD. I've always had ADD. I'm used to kind of being all over the place, but I am so easily distracted this evening. I can't focus on anything. I feel like, what was the movie, Over the Hedge? Hammy? That's what I feel like. Just everything. Maybe I need to do what he did. Doesn't he drink a Red Bull and he's moving so fast that it's in slow motion? Maybe that would help me get my head straight this evening. 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
0: Today is National I Love Reese's Day. A little celebration of chocolate and peanut butter. Although I could honestly celebrate that every day. It's also National No Dirty Dishes Day. I mean, come on. What's there not to celebrate? 3 days grace, Rock FM 99.

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